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5: Hi, I'm Phoebe Humphrey. Barnaby Joyce says One Nation's policy on super would help those doing it tough from losing their homes. Under the plan, mortgage holders and renters could redirect up to a quarter of their super contributions into their pay packets for a maximum of 3 years. Joyce telling Seven the policy is designed as a last resort.
6: If someone doesn't have a house, they can't pay their rent. You'll probably find that they probably can't pay for a job either. And if they get kicked out of their house and lose their house, gosh, that is the most vital asset for you to have when you retire, is your house.
5: At least five people have been killed after a plane crash in Miami. The Amazon cargo plane overshot the runway at the international airport after arriving from Puerto Rico. Five others have been injured. Canberra is ramping up its crackdown on social media with proposed penalties of more than $100 million for companies that fail to keep kids off their sites. The bill is set to go before the Senate tomorrow, with Communications Minister Annika Wells urging Parliament to get behind it.
7: We need these laws passed now. We need to give the eSafety Commissioner more powers to go and hold big tech to account.
5: They're on Seven. The parents of two Australian brothers killed in Mexico have travelled there to attend the trial. Three men have been charged with the murders of Jake and Callum Robinson, who were on a surfing trip in April 2024. The trial starts tomorrow. And there are fresh calls for Aussie dads to be given more paid parental leave, with a new report revealing Australia's come 34th out of 38 developed countries when it comes to paid leave for new fathers.
0: Win the keys. Your next meal at the Big River Tavern could lead to a Mitsubishi Outlander.
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5: In sport, NRL club captains have gathered in Sydney to officially launch the finals series. The action kicks off with an elimination final between the Rabbitohs and Knights on Friday. Newcastle skipper Kalyn Ponga telling Nine it's going to be tough.
9: I think they've sort of hit form at the right time of the year. They've obviously had some big inclusions, the Trell being a big one of that. Yeah, they are going to be tough. Every game in this period is going to be tough, but we're excited by the opportunity.
5: And to motorsport, Kimi Antonelli has taken out the Italian F1 Grand Prix overnight after climbing from 19th. That's the latest news and sport.
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11: A partly cloudy day today with light winds. Tomorrow, sunny, 19 and 17, mostly sunny for Wednesday. Today, a top of 19.
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0: They say no news is good news, but that's just lazy. 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
6: Hi, I'm Phoebe Humphrey. Politicians are weighing in on One Nation's plan to give workers early access to their super. The policy would allow renters and mortgage holders to redirect a quarter of their future super contributions into their take-home pay for up to 3 years. But independent MP Monique Ryan has told Nine it's not well thought out.
7: It sounds superficially attractive. You get effectively a 3% pay rise. But what you would be doing is robbing your future to pay for your present. I think it's a poor idea. It's a typical Pauline Hanson thought bubble, effectively.
6: Authorities remain on the scene of a deadly plane crash in Miami. At least five people have died after an Amazon cargo plane overshot the runway. A number of others have been injured with major delays at the international airport. Burning the Australian flag could result in 12 months jail under plans to be presented to Parliament. The Coalition is pushing to make flag burning illegal in Australia. Deputy Opposition Leader Jane Hume has told the ABC it's happening more and more.
8: We've seen it in the counter-protest to the Australia Day marches. We've seen it in some of the pro-Palestine marches as well. We want to make sure that we respect the Australian flag, that we stand under one flag as one nation.
6: And just under a third of Aussie homebuyers have been given a helping hand from the bank of mum and dad. The latest home loan report by Finder has found the majority were helped with contributing towards a deposit. Others say a family member was a guarantor of their home loan.
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6: In sports, selectors have named the 16-man Australian squad for the South Africa Test Series. Marnus Labuschagne has been spared the axe for the upcoming tour starting next month. Jake Weatherold has again missed selection. Carlos Alcaraz is into the quarterfinals of the US Open with a straight sets win over Tommy Paul. He'll meet the winner of Ben Shelton and Stefanos Tsitsipas, who are on court now. And celebrations continue for Mercedes' Kimi Antonelli, who has taken out the Italian F1 Grand Prix after climbing from 19th. Aussie Oscar Piastri finished fifth. That's the latest news and sport.
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9: A partly cloudy day today with light winds. Tomorrow, sunny, 19 and 17, mostly sunny for Wednesday. Today, a top of 19.
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6: Right now, we have a wine industry facing genuine structural challenges and millions of dollars sitting in a fund specifically established to support rural industry adjustment and development. 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
5: 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The state government has committed $6 million to extend the Heritage Agreement grant program, with funding programs ranging from $25,000 up to $200,000 for conservation projects. Applications close December 7, with details available through the Department of Environment and Water. Looking at sport, and Barmer Monash have secured their place in this year's Riverland Football League Grand Final. That follows a win in the preliminary final Saturday over rivals Berry, which saw players tackle windy conditions. While Berry took the lead early, it was Barmer Monash that went into half-time with the advantage. However, Berry responded. Final siren saw the Roos hold on for a thrilling three-point win. Barmer Monash 4-8-32 to Berry's 4-5-29. Also in football news, grand final for the Murray Valley Football Netball League Saturday at Paringa saw a strong attendance. A low-scoring but thrilling affair saw Brownswell through a series of behinds take the lead in the final quarter to run out winners by just 1 point, 5-6-36 to Paringa's 4-11-35. Now you're up to date. I'm Lockie Winnell.
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8: I'm Phoebe Humphrey. The federal government is closing in on proposed $100 million fines for social media.

0: Science. The bill is set to go before the Senate tomorrow, which would see companies hit with the massive penalties if they have failed to keep kids off their sites. It comes as new figures show up to 89% of teens are still using the social media platforms. Communications Minister Annika Wells telling Seven that figure won't drop overnight.
1: This is a cultural change, much like underage drinking. There's a law that says you can't drink if you're under 18. Plenty of people do, but it's about setting a standard.
0: A fresh battle is brewing over super, with One Nation announcing a plan to let some workers access part of their future super contributions early. It would only apply to renters and mortgage holders who are doing it tough. Barnaby Joyce has told Seven it would only be a last resort.
2: Most people, they're not going to just take money out if they're not doing it tough. But if they need the money, they say, I can't get through, they're going to ask for it.
0: Veterans are laying down service medals outside Parliament House as they fight changes to veterans' healthcare. The Coalition of Veterans' Voices is calling for the federal government to scrap its plans for a $5,000 annual cap on allied health treatment. It comes 2 years since the Royal Commission into Defence and Veterans Suicide delivered its final report. And Aussie parents are forking out more than $4,000 a year for their child to play community sport. New research by the Sports Commission has found parents are spending an average of $4,567 a year to keep kids playing. It includes paying for rego, equipment and travel.
3: 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Your next meal at the Berry Hotel could lead to a Mitsubishi Outlander.
4: 5RM Sport.
0: In sport, Manus Labuschagne will get another chance in the Aussie Test side. The 16-man squad has been unveiled for next month's tour of South Africa, retaining all members of the squad from the final test against Bangladesh. The Aussies will also take Cooper Connolly, Matt Kuhneman and Michael Nisa. And in NRL, a heartbreaking blow for Rabbitohs star Ewan Aitken. The clubs confirmed the forward will miss the final series after fracturing his scapula in Friday night's win over the Roosters. It's expected to keep him sidelined for 3 to 4 months. That's the latest news and sport.
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7: A partly cloudy one this afternoon through the region. Tomorrow 19, sunny 17. Wednesday partly cloudy and Thursday 19, sunny. Today a top of 19 and right now at the Diddley's Air Conditioning Weather Station, it's 16.
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7: 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Here at 5RM, the 80s Lunch, 91.5 FM, 8 on AM, 89.9 in Wakery, and on the free iHeart app.

The 80s lunch with Katrina and the Waves. Lockie this afternoon celebrating the 80s, and a fine decade it was. This hour, tell you what, some absolute rippers coming up. Renee Geyer very soon. Also some Bon Jovi. Getting back into it now. Ice House. Yeah, how good. It's Great Southern Land, the 80s lunch.

0: heard this in a while. Not often heard, but always remembered. The Sunday Breakfast Club with Greg Bakker for Harvey Norman Renmark. 6 till 10 Sundays on 5RM.
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0: You can put your feet up. It's the All Ladies Lunch for TJ's Furniture.

Giorgio Moroder, Philip Oakey, it's Together in Electric Dreams, celebrating the 80s. The 80s lunch, of course, Lockie this afternoon. Renee Geyer very soon. Also some Dire Straits. Now, I always love musicians that have their own take or their different spin on not only music, but musical instruments. Instruments, rather. One of those, Mike Rutherford, the double neck guitar. Mike and the Mechanics playing now. It's the Living Years, the 80s lunch.

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0: Dusting off another 80s classic. It's the 80s Lunch on 5RM.

that mama, she got it sticking in the cameraman. And look at her, so. And he's up there. What's that? Hawaiian noises. He's banging on the bongos like a chimpanzee. Oh, that

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Lockie this afternoon, the 80s lunch. We do it for TJ's Furniture Renmark. 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Squeezing in a couple more 80s classics before we wrap things up.

0: Well, look at that. Out of time for today's 80s lunch. 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Catch you then. Have a great afternoon. Around SA's next.
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8: Hey, I'm Brooke Seychell. Pauline Hanson has defended One Nation super proposal to allow workers doing it tough to access part of their super contribution early, saying it's money that belongs to the people. The One Nation leader also slamming Jim Chalmers' claim she wanted to shut down super.
9: I'm not intending to shut super down. If anything, if you look at it, superannuation only just about 4 years ago was at 9%, and over 4 years it has risen to 12%.
8: Meanwhile, social media giants could be slugged with fines of more than $100 million under a proposed federal government bill. It's set to go before the Senate tomorrow and would see companies hit with the penalties if they fail to keep kids off their sites. The foreign minister has told the Senate the scale of the destruction in Nepal is almost beyond comprehension. Australia has sent 50 officers to the region, as well as specialist drone operators and disaster victim identification specialists, as thousands of people, including 36 Australians, remain missing. In Queensland, there are fears for a pilot after a light plane crashed south of Brisbane, sparking a grass fire. It happened just after 11 a.m, though as of midday, paramedics are still unable to assess any patients, while fire crews say the blaze there is now under control. And around 350 staff have been stood down from housing developer Bathler Group as talks with lenders stall. If the developer falls into administration, it will put almost 3,000 homes and apartments into limbo.
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8: ARL boss Peter Volandis believes this year's World Cup is the most open competition they've ever had. There's been a huge rise of the other nations since the last World Cup was held 4 years ago. Volandis tells Seven it makes things very interesting.
10: Australia's no moral. I think with the players now being able to play for their country and play for state of origin, it's put a complete new dimension to it. So look, I wouldn't be surprised if one of the Pacific nations wins the World Cup, and New Zealand is going to be exceptionally strong.
8: That's the latest in news and sport.
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7: 5RM, Riverland and Mallee weather.
0: A partly cloudy one this afternoon through the region. Tomorrow 19, sunny. 17 Wednesday, partly cloudy. And Thursday 19, sunny. Today a top of 19. And right now at the DeVilliers Air Conditioning Weather Station, it's 18.
7: 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That's regional South Australia. Welcome to Around SA.
14: Well, hello, hello. And a very happy Monday. Hopefully you had a superb weekend with whatever you might have done for the Father's Day festivities. And of course, another happy Father's Day to all of the fathers listening out there. Managed to catch up with my old man and the family, which was fantastic yesterday, over a nice lunch and then a nice snooze in the afternoon. I think everybody was a bit tuckered out after the food and the wine that was going around, so that was quite lovely. Hopefully you had a superb day yourself and weekend too. But of course, we are now at Monday, Monday afternoon at that. So if you need the momentum, I'm here to hopefully help you out. And if you're happy to just take it easy today, hopefully I'll be able to help you relax as you sit back and enjoy yourself. One way that you can sit back and enjoy yourself, anywhere that you shall be, is having the radio with you at all times. And that is courtesy of the iHeart app. So download it for free. All you have to do is type in the station name, press play, Robert's your father's brother. There's a wider world of audio entertainment too for you to dive into, so at any time of day, you can comb through and listen to your heart's content, of course. Text line is the main avenue for you to get in touch with the show, and as I say it constantly, I hope that you can recite it back to me. However, if you're new to the program or you just choose to zone out when I say the text line, which is a fair bit, 0417 063 963 is our number. As always, there's a lot to get to, and as always, there's plenty of people sending in their messages, which is fantastic. Hopefully today is absolutely no different. And when I run through the show today, the run sheet, it's always a good sign when I can leave a couple of good topics off of the table. So today's going to be busy. Last hour of the program, we're going to be joined by Jane Stinson, who you may remember we talked to a couple of weeks ago, after the first inquiry hearings into the National Trust of South Australia. Now, Jane Stinson is the chair. So she, of course, is sitting behind all of this, combing through all of the information. I've been told that this is running quite significantly over time. But by the time we get to the end of the program, hopefully she's well and truly out and she's able to talk to us about what she heard from the National Trust side of things after a couple of weeks ago. We heard more from the volunteers and the communities themselves. So it'll be very interesting to get our head around this. And Jane Stinson's going to join us in the last hour. And of course, we'll get to the text line as we always do in the third hour as well. In the second hour of the program, I want to provide some perspective on what South Australia is actually doing quite well compared to other states, and that is compensating people for the travel that they need to take. And the example specifically comes from the Leukemia Foundation, which has highlighted that South Australia is quite far beyond some other states in terms of what you're able to get. Now, it doesn't mean that we're perfect, and I'm looking forward to chatting to the head of research there at the Leukemia Foundation. His name is Bill Starevsky, to talk further about what SA could be doing better. But it is important to highlight that if you're in Victoria, you are in a horrific position if you need to travel for healthcare. So we will get to that next hour and, of course, talk to the specifics of that. But up first, let's talk one more broader issue of the day and one that's a bit more of a local issue of the day. One Nation's super idea has generated plenty of conversation, and hopefully we'll do the same here. So I'm looking forward to hearing your perspective on that. But up first, I want to talk about the environmental groups that have come out and have essentially said, bird flu is here, we don't want cats spreading it, so a statewide ban on cats being let out of the house. So we'll discuss all of that and more after we start with Bonnie Tyler. She's holding out for a hero. Thanks for joining us, everyone. And a very good afternoon to you.

0: It's Around SA and a happy Monday to you. Wherever you are, whatever you might be doing, I'm Chris Guscott. The 7th of September, take an opportunity if you're able to be on our text line and to join in the conversations we're having. Start your own even. The number is 0417 063963 if you'd like to be a part of the show. And many of you have recently. It's been fantastic to see the text line so up and about. Let's continue that into this new working week of ours. I want to start with this call that has been made today by 21 different environmental groups coming together to essentially say, we do not want cats out of the house anymore. And it is centred around the bird flu. Now, of course, there are so many different events of the bird flu across the state. The best way to describe it is widespread. So it makes sense, at least from the outside looking in, that you would say, look, we just cannot take for granted where bird flu is and isn't. And our number one priority at the moment, of course, is trying our best to support, well, other environmental groups and conservation groups who are battling with this bird flu spreading through species, for example. But also, priority number one is protecting the poultry industry, because the impact that could move through that and the financial implications is enormous for the state. So there's a lot of work that's currently being done to try to do our absolute best to contain this in any way that we can. Unfortunately, history suggests that it will move where it will move. However, this is one particular measure that is being suggested because cats, when they roam, indiscriminate in how they go about hunting down things. It's in their DNA. So if they end up snacking on a bird that has bird flu, and then they end up spreading that around, then that will, of course, be only detrimental to our efforts to try to contain it. So they're calling for this. There is a specific area in which they want to target, be in the Adelaide Hills. The irony of this is that both the Adelaide Hills Council and the Mount Barker District Council already have restrictions in play. You cannot have your cat outside of your home at any point. So they already have the ban that is being suggested. However, these environmental groups are wanting this to be extended across the state. Now, on that alone, I'd love your thoughts. 0417 063 963. I think what I find interesting about this topic is not necessarily that you would bring this in as a measure to contain bird flu, because I just don't see this being revoked again. So if this was to be brought in and they got their way and this was a statewide ban, I think that would be it for roaming cats. So I just don't see us saying, oh, 5 years' time, okay, bird flu's out of the picture now, we just bring this back to how it normally was. I think you would reach somewhat of a status quo because, again, unfortunately, I don't think our battle with bird flu is going to be ending anytime soon. So I think there's somewhat significant ramifications to this. Now, it depends on your interactions with cats, of course. Like for me personally, I don't own a cat. I've never owned a cat. I don't have that many people around me who own cats either. So I'm on the outside looking in here. But for people who have cats, and there are many, of course, I would love to know your perspective on whether you would support this or not. Of course, we have many listeners in the Adelaide Hills who would already be living a 24-hour ban. So your perspectives, wherever you are, and it's the joy of having a statewide program. I'm forever fortunate to have it. So wherever you are, I'd love your perspective. So 0417 063 963, would you support that move? Because, like I said, as much as I'm just on the outside looking in and just talking about it, I feel as if this is brought in, it's not being revoked at any point. Now, of course, you can agree, disagree, tell me your thoughts. Text line's always there for you to have your say. So that is an issue that will have an immediate impact to you and your local area. Something that has an impact on everybody's life is super. And One Nation have put forth their latest plan. And we'll talk about that next.
1: 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And today, it's stronger than ever. 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

0: thank you for your company as Around SA navigates this Monday afternoon. And it's great to navigate it with you as well. Text line for you to join in and you have your say on what we're talking about and what we're not talking about. Number is 0417 063 963. Now, I doubt that you would have been able to go through your day today without hearing this, but just in case you haven't, One Nation is definitely in the mood at the moment to start dictating some policy discussions as we are surprisingly close to a federal election. We are within 2 years of another federal election, right? So just when you might have thought that you were safe from all of this, you're not. But anyway, of course, with One Nation's rising prominence, they now have the opportunity to move the needle a lot more than they used to. And so this is the latest policy that they're bringing forth. Now, of course, regional SA is our go here and what we talk about on this program, but super is for everybody. So irrespective of the life stage in which I'm reaching you at the moment, super is an important discussion to have. And the reason why it is such a discussion is because it is very consequential. So One Nation is essentially suggesting a reverse salary sacrifice scheme for 3 years. So what I mean by salary sacrifice is something that I do right now. I'm trying to put a little bit more money into my super, so I take a bit out of my salary. And then it goes into that. You can only contribute a certain amount per year. You can't go bananas with that. But it takes a small portion out, and then it goes into my super. And so I'm trying to boost it a little. This is the inverse of that in the sense that you're already getting paid 12% super. Employees don't change their behaviours, but what they're suggesting is you can take up to, you can take 3% for 3 years and just have it delivered to you as salary instead of super. And that is being proposed as a cost of living measure in the short term, but also having some protections in play that you can't just do this for the rest of your life. Now, truth be told, I don't mind the idea. I think as a short-term measure, you're still contributing to super, you're getting a little bit of extra out of it. I think you should be able to make a decision when you have these restrictions in play. So I think it's fairly prudent. Of course, the conversations that come with super, any time that you suggest that you want to touch it, because the whole idea of it is you're supposed to just leave it until you hit retirement age. But the same conversations come up every time, and predictably, Super Members Council and a variety of other bodies associated with superannuation have come out with modelling to suggest, well, this is the impact if we go ahead with something like this. So if you are to go ahead with the plan and take 3% from your super into your salary for 3 years, they suggest that you will be about 25 grand poorer by retirement. Of course, this is quite a generalised stat for different stages of your life. And of course, if you're in a couple, similar median income, it's about 50 grand. So for me, hearing those numbers, it would just be very dependent at what stage of your life you are. And like I said, they're generalised numbers, but it would be a greater impact for someone like me who's 32. If I decided to do this, the flow-on effects down the line would be quite detrimental, I would imagine. But let's say you're in your late 50s and you do need some cash now and you're struggling. If you know that the impact is going to be... The problem with all of this is it is very generalized. So without having a stage-by-stage counter to know the definitive impact on it, then I suppose you can't speak to it. But I think if there was a resource to be able to give people the opportunity to have a case-by-case study of their own and to say, well, okay, actually, this makes sense for me in the now. The impact is something I can weather down the line. I don't mind the idea. But again, once you start going case-by-case, people are bound to, unfortunately, make some bad mistakes. Now, whether or not you feel as if you should be entitled to make your own bad mistakes or not have that option in front of you in the first place is part of the conversation too. So 0417 063 963. I'd not necessarily a pub test, just to get a pulse of how people are genuinely feeling about this. Because again, it's not regional SA specific, but everybody has a super account. So it will impact you if this is brought in down the line and you decide to take the opportunity. Again, I think with the information we have at the moment, it's intriguing. I think once you start talking about super, again, the same conversations come up. And at the end of the day, if you have people who mismanage something like this, then they're more likely to be on the pension, which, of course, is what everybody pays for. So another thing to keep in mind as well. But it's a fascinating conversation, and I'd love your thoughts on it on Around SA.
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You're listening to the Riverland in Mallee's 5RM. Thanks for joining us on Around SA. Chris Guscott here with you. And of course, you know that the latest in local news. It guides you through the morning for 5RM breakfast. It's on the half hour, and Lockie Winnell does a superb job with it. A couple of things that he brought up this morning that are worth repeating just in case you missed it. So Lifeblood's going to be in the Riverland this week. They're going to be around from Wednesday through to Friday in Renmark, and they're currently looking for three specific types that are in demand. So O+, O negative, and A+. And you can make bookings via the Lifeblood website. Now, I am on the record and continuing to be so. We should have more permanent infrastructure in regards to donating blood. However, this is the system we have at the moment, so take advantage of it whilst it's in and give blood if you are able. So just keep that in mind. Of course, over the weekend, Riverland Footy League. It continues to get to the pointy end, and it's none pointier than now what we have on next weekend, which is Barmra Monash taking on Wakery in the 2026 Grand Final. So Barmra Monash managed to essentially swim through the game against Berry. Wasn't the best day for footy. I think that's safe to say. However, 4-8 to 4-5 doesn't matter at the end as long as you're up and you get the chocolates, and they did. And tonight, the Willis medal count, again at the Berry Hotel. So we will keep you updated on who ends up taking the chocolates there as well. But plenty of local news, and you'll hear it first from 6 o'clock as part of 5RM Breakfast. All right, back to the music now. Great to have you on Around SA.

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0: Welcome back, everybody, and thank you for joining us as Around SA is moving through this Monday. Hopefully you're moving through it well as well. Number to be involved is 0417 063 963, and I appreciate those who have jumped on already. Got a fair bit to discuss, so our text line, I imagine, is going to be fairly busy. Next hour of the program, I'm going to be speaking to the head of research at the Leukemia Foundation. His name is Bill Starevsky. And I wanted to provide a positive perspective on what SA has done in regards to some of the travel allowances that you will receive if you need to travel for healthcare-related reasons. And of course, Leukemia Foundation, we're talking specifically about cancer today, but they've done a national scorecard and SA's come out on top. So we'll appreciate what we have compared to other states, which some of the numbers are quite alarming. But to talk further about what else we can be doing, just don't want to rest on your laurels and just think everything's perfect. So we'll get to all of that and plenty more after the 2 p.m. news, sport and weather.
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8: Hey, I'm Brooke Seychell. One Nation has launched a defence of their proposed changes to super that would allow renters and mortgage holders the option to access a quarter of their retirement savings early. Leader Pauline Hanson says it won't drive up inflation, while party MP Barnaby Joyce claims only those in financial hardship would withdraw the money.
9: If we have 7 million people in super, we're not going to have 7 million people in rental stress or housing stress. I think we should get that one straight away, because they're not all going to be start taking a section of their money out. People who are in stress will start taking some money out, and they mightn't take all.
8: Meanwhile, a new study's found almost two-thirds of Aussie kids aged 10 to 17 have experienced online interactions linked to grooming behaviour. Experts say predators start by building trust with friendly conversations before encouraging kids to move their chats to online platforms. It comes as the federal government closes in on proposed $100 million fines for social media giants that fail to keep kids off their platforms. In Queensland, a light aircraft has sparked a grass fire after it crashed at a rural property south south of Brisbane this morning. Fire crews say the blaze is now under control, while paramedics still haven't been able to assess any patients at this stage. And hundreds of Aussie private schools are facing funding cuts linked to a crackdown on the NDIS. News Corp reports schools with a high number of neurodivergent students are facing major impacts, with cuts to learning support staff and programs.
1: 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Your next meal at the Big River Tavern could lead to a Mitsubishi Outlander.
10: 5RM Sport.
8: Kangaroos players admit they're partly to blame for last week's shock sacking of Alistair Clarkson. Former skipper Luke McDonald says he backs the board's decision to part ways with the four-time premiership winning coach, but knows it isn't all his fault.
11: We've got to be playing better footy and put ourselves in better positions so like we don't lead to these decisions.
8: And at the US Open, USA's Ben Shelton has ended Greek gun Stefanos Tsitsipas's run in three straight sets. He'll now face Spanish star Carlos Alcaraz in the quarterfinals. That's the latest in news and sport.
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13: A partly cloudy one this afternoon through the region. Tomorrow, 19, sunny. 17, Wednesday, partly cloudy. And Thursday, 19, sunny. Today, a top of 19. And right now at the Dubilly's Air Conditioning Weather Station, it's 18.
1: Another dose of South Aussie goodness. 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
0: Over in Abu Dhabi at the moment, they have the International Hunting and Equestrian Exhibition ongoing, and within it, they have a huge auction for falcons. And I'm not talking about the car, I'm talking about the animal. Now, falcons play quite a significant role within some Middle Eastern cultures, so it doesn't surprise me that there's a lot of interest. It's also Abu Dhabi, which doesn't surprise me, the obscene costs that some people are paying for these falcons. Now, the one that went for the most amount of money is a Gear Pure Ultra White Falcon. It is prized for its exceptionally rare white plumage, pure lineage, and striking appearance. I'm going to give you 3 seconds. See if you can guess how much this falcon went for in Australian dollars. All right, time's up. $793,000 for a bird. Now, I know, and our regulars would know this too, I'm not the fondest of birds. They scare me. However, as majestic as this falcon looks, I think spending nearly $800,000 on it is a bit of an overreach. But it is Abu Dhabi, and there are a lot of people with a lot of cash to splash, and that is exactly the instance of that. So there you go. If you're thinking about a bird that's going to cost you the better part of $1 million, make sure next year the International Hunting and Equestrian Exhibition is your place to go, because you might be able to find one bird. Unbelievable. 0417 063 963. That, of course, is our text line. I appreciate all of your messages up until this point. Of course, we've got plenty more to talk about. And within this hour, I'm going to be speaking to Leukemia Foundation's head of research. His name is Bill Starevsky. And I want to put a positive spin and a positive perspective on what we have in South Australia, because apparently we are the best state for providing things like travel costs and accommodation for people who need to travel from regional areas for healthcare, which is terrific. But let's not rest on our laurels. What else can we be doing differently? All of this is to come after we start our two ups at two with a bit of Queen, and You're My Best Friend. And that's a fact. Thanks for joining us, everyone, and a very good afternoon to you.

0: That's Queen in A Kind of Magic, and it's part of our Two Ups at Two here on Around SA. This Monday, the 7th of September, as per usual, it's fantastic to have you wherever you're joining us from and whatever you might be doing. And I hope with whatever is your plan for the rest of the day or even right now. You've got a few moments to be on our text line to talk about what we're talking about or to put your own conversation pieces to the fore. If you'd like to do that, the number is 0417 063 963. It doesn't change, so write it down, put it in your diary, carve it into furniture, however you choose to remember it, as long, of course, as you do, and you get involved. All right, this hour of the program, I thought it was important to offer a bit of perspective in a positive sense because, as is the case with this program and talking about regional SA, I want to highlight the things that are worth discussing, and most of those are in a negative connotation, right? We want to look to things to improve. We have it great here, but how can we be better? What are the things that are happening around us? One thing that has had a lot of discussion within the last 12 months or so is travel costs and accommodation if you are travelling for healthcare of any description and heading down into Adelaide. Now, this was quite a significant conversation when we were talking about the PATS scheme and what the SA government has eventually done to quite significantly up the allowances that you were able to get for the kilometres that you are putting in, accommodation, refunds or subsidies is a better word, sorry, and also as well just changing some of the criteria as to where you are to be able to access it. All of this is in mind to essentially celebrate SA in light of some of the other statistics that have come out from other places around the country, which I find pretty remarkable. So, the Leukemia Foundation has put out their national scorecard. South Australia is number one in the country because we cover, according to this, 70% of the real accommodation costs. Now, that includes petrol as well as an accommodation subsidy. So we hit 70%, not necessarily because we have one of the better cents per kilometre travel subsidies, but because our accommodation subsidy is fitting for our market here in South Australia and what you can get for that price when you get down into Adelaide, for example. So other states, Western Australia sits at 61% and Tasmania at 60%. Those are the second and third, and then there is a huge drop off after that. So other states have better travel subsidies, but the amount that they give you for accommodation is severely lacking, which is quite alarming. You get all the way to the bottom, Victoria. So keep this in mind. So SA offers 34 cents kilometre. Victoria offers 21 cents and they only give you $49.50 a night, which they estimate is at 28% of the accommodation cost. So I bring this up to say, yes, we can continue to have conversations about where we can be better, but it is far worse elsewhere. So applause where applause is due to the SA government for upping this clearly after people had been voicing their concern. I think the most important question to ask here is it still enough? Because if you draw 70% as the benchmark, and we hit it in South Australia, which is great, but is 70% enough? Now, keep in mind, you could say, well, 100% would be great, but someone has to pay for that. That's the government, right? And we're already complaining about how much we're in debt at the moment, so money doesn't grow on trees. Is that sufficient? And we're going to be joined by Bill Starevsky, head of research for the Leukemia Foundation, to talk about this from an SA perspective, but to provide a perspective further as well for the country too, because of course that's what he oversees. So 0417 063 963 is our number. It's Around SA.
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0: It's Around to SA this Monday, the 7th of September. Welcome back to the show. Chris Guscott here with you, and we continue our conversation in regards to the national scorecard provided by the Leukaemia Foundation in regards to the cost of travelling to treatment. And South Australia leads the pack, so we'll talk about that in relation to the rest of the jurisdictions, as well as what we might be able to do better as well. And kind enough to join us to talk further about this, the Head of Research at the Leukaemia Foundation, Bill Stavsreski. How are we today, Bill?
1: Very good. Chris, yourself?
0: Fantastic. Thank you for joining us on the program. So, South Australia tops the pops here. What is it in particular that is putting SA at the top and you're recognising it as this is the best state in terms of the compensation provided?
1: Yes, and South Australia has recently made a significant change to the accommodation subsidy for patients that need to travel, whether that's to be closer to treatment in Adelaide from regional rural areas or interstate, and there was a significant increase to $110 per night. Unfortunately, we can't say the same for other states and territories. So at the moment, South Australia feature on top in terms of the support that's provided for patients that need to move to be closer to hospital.
0: Mm. A lot of the car travel subsidies for other states are greater than South Australia. Are you putting less of an importance on that in terms of the real accommodation costs? How did you land at the 70% range there?
1: Yeah, the 70% for the accommodation is based on the ATO. That's what we're trying to do is provide a benchmark to take into account real costs across different cities and states. We know that a night of accommodation is different across each city. So benchmarking it against the ATO requirements.

0: provides us with an equal basis. But importantly, from recent research around financial hardships with more than 650 blood cancer patients, revealed that accommodation costs were the most significant. Yes, there are car costs and travel costs, petrol costs, but the most significant cost that one would expect and anticipate is accommodation, particularly with blood cancer patients who need to be away from home, whether it's weeks or months on end.
1: Mm. So I know that you're using the ATO figure as that 70%, and of course we can live in a perfect world where this would be 100%, but is the Leukemia Foundation, from your perspective, happy as using that as a benchmark? Because I'd imagine that there is only more and more pressure coming from your end to try to up these subsidies and up what is available to people who need to go through this treatment.
0: Yeah, 70% is a reasonable benchmark, and it does cover most of the costs, particularly around accommodation. And while South Australia are at that mark, it's important to note that some other states are well below. And in fact, in Victoria, not even reaching 30% of that level. So it does mean that there is an unequal playing field across the country, and some patients are bearing a significant cost, particularly from their own hip pockets. Recent research also showed that 1 in 8 patients are missing, skipping or cancelling treatment because of costs. And what we do fear is that as costs continue to grow, the numbers and the stories that we hear about patients skipping or cancelling treatment will also continue to grow.
1: Mm. So I know that SA is, well, poster child's the wrong word. If you could snap your fingers right now and implement something that would make lives better, what would you bring in straight away?
0: Oh, most important, we know that it's not reasonable to have hospitals in every part of Australia. We know that we're a big country and it's quite geographically hard to do so. But importantly, it's getting patients to the hospitals, and improving accommodation and travel subsidies is the best way that we can ensure that patients can access life-saving treatment. And that means whether it's on the mark at the moment, but continuing to provide indexation so costs don't erode and fall on consumers and patients directly.
1: Mm. Well, I appreciate you taking a few moments to dive further into this. And of course, best of luck with everything that you're looking to achieve at the Leukemia Foundation. The head of research in Bill Stavrisky. Thank you very much for your time today, Bill.
0: Thank you, Chris.
1: It's Around SA.
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1: There was a friend of mine on murder, and the judge's gavel fell. Jury found him guilty.

They were racing. Freedom! He was chasing.

Oh, yes, another great one to have as part of your two ups at two here on the Riverlands in Mallee's 5RM. I'm Chris Guscott. This is Around SA. We'll double ups in a moment, but reminding you, the secret sound is your ticket to a beautiful stack of cash every weekday morning, and it's smack bang in the middle of 5RM breakfast. So if you're waking up at 6, well, you should be, because it's a great show to take you through all throughout the morning. But 7:30 is your opportunity to win that beautiful stack of cash, and it's all thanks to our friends at Think Quarter Renmark. So let me once again play the sound for you, and once again I'm going to tell you, even before I play it, this sound has not been pleasant to me since we started. I'd love to see the back of it. So take a listen. Now, if you really do need to listen to it more, I'd suggest in moderation. You might drive yourself insane. If you go to 5rm.com.au and go to the secret sound page, of course it's there for you to press play on. You can have it on repeat if you so please, as long as you're ready to go tomorrow morning, because the number is 858-22111. And it gets played every weekday morning. So have a crack, see if you can take out the chocolates thanks to Think Quarter Renmark. 5RM breakfast, best way to wake up, so make sure you've got your alarm set for 6. I'll keep the two ups at 2 rolling in the meantime on Around SA.

0: It's around SA for this Monday afternoon, and I think it's a good time for you to put the kettle on. Big tea or coffee, put yourself in the right headspace for the rest of this Monday afternoon. And of course, we still have one more hour left of Around SA. And within it, one of my favourite parts, which is the text line. So, if you haven't had your say just yet, make it quick and do it now on 0417 063 963. Got a bit to get to on the text line, which I'm looking forward to. So we'll do that soon. Also within the last hour, Jane Stinson, who is the chair of the inquiry looking into the National Trust of SA, she's going to join us after we had our second hearing today with a variety of National Trust employees, this time taking the stand. So all of that's to come and plenty more. It's after the break on Around SA.
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6: Hey, I'm Brooke Seychell. The PM has paid tribute to the lives lost and those still missing in the devastating Nepal floods, nearly 2 weeks on from the disaster. Speaking in Parliament, Anthony Albanese has expressed his condolences to everyone affected.
7: What we saw from afar was breathtaking in its horror. How it must have been to actually be there, suddenly tiny in the face of cataclysmic forces, is barely imaginable.
6: 36 Australians are still missing in the region. Meanwhile, Pauline Hanson has denied One Nation's plan to allow renters and mortgage holders the option to access their super contributions early would drive up inflation. The party leader says it's the people's money.
8: It's neutral, so you're not going to pump up inflation with it at all. So, yes, it will affect 7 million people will be open to taking the super out, so it won't be inflationary.
6: Australia's construction worker shortage could hit a new low, with a new report forecasting a drop to 300,000 by mid-next year. Master Builders Australia is calling for urgent action, including more apprentice support and faster pathways for skilled migrants who already live here. And the TGA has issued an urgent recall for two batches of the popular Deep Heat product due to a bacterial contamination that could cause serious infections. The affected batch numbers are V772 and V772. With June 2029 expiry and can be returned to their place of purchase.
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6: Geelong's hit the track this morning, gearing up for Friday night's semi-final against Frio in Perth. Key defender Max Holmes was absent from training, though, after appearing sore during the Cats qualifier against the Blues. And the Cowboys have confirmed Reuben Cotter will fight his Grade 2 careless high tackle charge at the NRL Judiciary tomorrow night. If he's cleared or downgraded, he'll be free to play the Sharks in Saturday's elimination final, but if he fails, he'll miss at least two matches. That's the latest in news and sport.
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11: A partly cloudy one this afternoon through the Riverland and Mallee. Tomorrow, sunny 19, 17 Wednesday, partly cloudy, and Thursday, 19, also mostly sunny. Overnight, down to 4. And right now at the De Villiers Air Conditioning Weather Station, it's 18.
4: River, beaches, deserts and islands. We've got it all. This is Around SA.
12: Ladies and gentlemen, I have never been more excited than right now to bring you one of these weird, wacky, stupid stories at these top of hour spots, because over the last near 4 years that I've been on Around SA, we have been celebrating and laughing at the art industry for the extraordinary things that people pay money for. Like, just recently we had the peanut butter floor, My favourite example of this is the banana that's duct taped to the wall that's now worth $6 million. The Andy Warhol sculptures that got thrown away because cleaners thought they were trash. It's all amazing field. It's a goldmine of funny stories. And this one, I feel, is right up there on the pantheon of what art is in terms of beauty is in the eye of the beholder. So, over in Los Angeles, a place called the Marino Gallery, it is a contemporary art space. When you talk contemporary art, that's when things really start to get blurred. So, they're walking through, everyone's having a lovely time. An art collector's walking through, spots something in the corner he finds very interesting. Looking at it for a few moments, talks to the staff and says, "How much for that item?" And the staff are a little confused, but they say, "Okay, what would you be willing to offer? We'll go out the back and we'll talk to some people and they'll come talk to you." So the art collector goes, $4,000. And they go, "Okay." Staff goes out to the back and they go, "Okay, art collector wants this. It's in the corner." And they go, "What's in the corner?" Everyone comes out collectively and finds it is a broken vacuum cleaner that they had been using to clean the floors of the gallery. Now, it is just a run-of-a-mill, professional-looking vacuum cleaner. It's black and white. It had been perched in the corner in a somewhat artistic manner. But the motor had given out, and instead of just bringing it around the back, they said, "Oh, well, someone's going to come collect it." We just left it there. They almost got $4,000 for it. Do you reckon there was a moment where the staff looked around and went, "We could just pocket the cash here and dispose of this, this broken vacuum cleaner"? So there you have it, ladies and gentlemen. Beauty is in the eye of the beholder. And some people have way too much money to spend. 0417 063 963. That's to be one of my favourite stories. That is a ripper. Oh, dear. Chris Scott here with you. We're getting into the text line shortly. So all of the things you've had to say throughout the program, we'll talk about those soon. Also within this last hour, going to be speaking to Jane Stinson once again. She is the chair of the inquiry hearings into the National Trust of South Australia. They had their second run today, so we'll talk about what she heard and what we can expect next. So we'll get to all of this and plenty more after we start with a classic from Guns N' Roses. Sweet Child of Mine, of course. Thanks for joining us, everyone, and a very good afternoon to you.

0: It's around to SA this Monday afternoon, and it's now time for us to cannonball headfirst into our text line and to discuss everything that you're discussing and your thoughts, feelings, musings, suggestions and other. Always welcome, and I appreciate those who have taken the opportunity on 0417 063 963. What has dominated the thoughts and feelings of people today is where we led off the program with, which was the 21 environmentalist groups coming together and saying we need to have a statewide ban on cats and roaming. So if you have a cat, it stays indoors 24/7, end of story. There's a couple of councils who already do this in the Adelaide Hills, be it the Adelaide Hills Council as well as the Mount Barker Council. And the reason why the environmentalist groups are coming out and saying this is in light of bird flu and that cats are indiscriminate hunters. They will just go after birds. They don't care if they're sick or not. And if they're spreading bird flu around that way, then that is a danger, of course. So what they want to do is to put that ban in place so that it would stop it in some way, shape or form. They can't quantify it, which it's impossible to, but they want to bring that in to try to prevent bird flu from spreading further, I should say. So plenty of messages on this. And we'll start with the two different sides, which is why I think this is an interesting discussion to begin with. So James says, I keep all my cats inside all the time because I don't want them killing the wildlife in my area. Wish everyone would do the same with their cats. And then 1 minute later, I got a text from 369, which says, those councils with a ban in place already send a message, which is really, no cats allowed. So there you go, the two sides of the coin. Going a little further out on this topic, Tracy says, hi, Chris. Hi, Tracy. I live in Coffin Bay and I listen to your program all the time. Well, thank you, Tracy. Appreciate it. Tracy says, my two cats are kept inside. To eradicate bird flu spreading is impossible. Birds go for mice, rats, rabbits, etc. And then you had the problem with cats and dogs and foxes and emus and snakes and lizards and a partridge in a pear tree. And it's all called the food cycle. Anything that council does will not help. I'm afraid people complain about what cats do. Unfortunately, dogs have been doing damage on our beaches with our wildlife. My argument is what you do to one group of animals should be the same to the other group. Love your show. So thank you, Tracy. That's a good point to raise because, I mean, it's in dolphins, for goodness sake. It's just spreading all sorts of different places. My argument, at least from where I sit, for dogs is that when you have a dog out of the house, they're on a leash, or should be at least. So you at least have immediate control. If you have a cat that's roaming at 2 o'clock in the morning, God knows where, and you're asleep, then it's not really control over the animal. But I get your point, though, that there's just so many other variables in terms of its spreading, so why focus on cats? It's an interesting discussion to raise, so thank you, Tracy. Starry says, g'day, Chris. G'day, Starry. The cat in the hat problem. I'm not a vaccine fan by any stretch, but would a bird flu vaccine for all cats be beneficial in the long haul? Depends who's paying for it, because vaccines aren't cheap, and there's a lot of cats. So you would have to either A, subsidise it and have everybody collectively pay for this program, or B, you would have cat owners have to pay for it, which would mean that it would have a far less significant uptake because people probably don't want to spend the money on that. So, yeah, logistically speaking, might be a touch difficult, but I appreciate the text, Starry. And Tom says, hi, Chris. Hi, Tom. I'm not a cat lover nor a cat hater. And a cat in-betweener. I don't own a cat, however, I do believe it's good for kids to have pets. I feel as if this is just people using this situation to push their own political agenda. I'm not quite sure what political agenda this would be, but goes on to say, I live in the Murraylands and work on farms. I would see more feral cats in a day than I do people. Don't worry about the easy target pet cats until the feral population is under control, which I am strongly in support of controlling. That's a good point to raise too, because there'd be no way of knowing the proportion of household cats versus feral cats and the impact that's having there. So that's a very good point to raise as well, Tom. Very good discussions on our text line, and you can keep them going on 0417 063 963. It's Around SA. We've got Jane Stinson coming up next, fresh off a marathon hearing today as part of the National Trust of SA Inquiries. She's the chair, and we'll talk to her next about it.
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0: for joining us and for being a part of Around SA this Monday, the 7th of September. Chris Guscott here with you. We had our second day within the hearings for the National Trust of SA Inquiry, which is being run by the Environment, Resources and Development Committee. And kind enough to join us is the chair of that, Jane Stinson. How are we today, Jane?
1: Very well, thank you.
0: Thank you very much again for taking some time, especially after what was a day that was a little bit longer than anticipated for you. What did we learn, Jane?
1: Yes, well, it was a longer day than anticipated, about an hour and a half longer than we thought it would be, and that's because there were just so many questions that committee members have, and I think that's a good thing because obviously as parliamentarians we're here to ask questions on behalf of the public, and the committee took that task very seriously and had lots of questions for today's witnesses. We essentially heard from four different blocks of witnesses, starting with the National Trust of South Australia's Adelaide-based executive. We heard from the president and vice president. There were a great many questions from them because a great deal of the evidence so far we've heard centres around the National Trust headquarters actions. Just to give you a bit of a recap, their CEO was invited to provide evidence and she advised the committee on Friday that she's on sick leave and would not be available for questioning by the committee. You know, people get sick, that happens, but hopefully we'll get to hear from her in future. However, when the question was put to the president and vice president about whether they had complete faith in the CEO, they elected to take that question on notice. So I suppose we'll get an answer back from the board about whether they support their CEO sometime in the next 7 days, as they elected to take that on notice rather than answer the committee's query. Another thing they were quizzed about was a governance review, which they announced on Thursday. The committee found out about it through media reporting on Friday, and so there were naturally a lot of questions about the timing as to why they decided to announce that just a day before appearing before the committee and exactly what that would entail. It certainly doesn't appear to be an independent review at this stage. They indicated to the committee that they intend to run the review themselves as volunteers, but might consider third-party support for such a review if the need for that becomes apparent. They indicated that review would take a few months and would canvass things like assets and how the branches are established, any reforms that might be needed there. They also said, in fact, they opened their address saying that there was nothing wrong with the current National Trust Act and they didn't feel that any changes needed to be made. Second up were the members of the committee from the Renmark National Trust branch. They said that they were looking to leave the National Trust and they expressed concerns about how they'd been treated by the Adelaide-based executive. They essentially want to have more control over their funds and assets, and that's a common theme that the committee has been hearing. We then moved later in the day to hearing from heritage advocates and people who've been doing academic research in this area. So we heard from Greg Mackey, who's had a range of different roles in the history and heritage and arts space in South Australia. He was talking about the importance of volunteers. He talked about different governance models, and particularly he talked about how the History Trust of SA, entirely separate from the National Trust, how they engage with volunteers and try to have a really people-focused operation, which led quite well into the evidence from university academics from Griffith University in Queensland. They've done some detailed studies about the role of volunteers in the heritage space, and they were talking again about the critical involvement of volunteers and making sure that governance structures are really geared towards the huge amount of hours, but also cultural contribution that volunteers make to organisations such as this. So a huge amount of material for committee members to digest and all very useful when we're considering our findings.
0: Well, I was going to say that is as good as a summation as I'll ever hear, so I appreciate you running through that. Just quickly to wrap up then, in terms of timelines from this point onwards, when can we expect to hear from the committee in terms of pulling all of this together?
1: Yes, well, next week we're going to hear from, hopefully, our final witnesses. We're aiming for next Monday. We're still yet to lock that in. We're looking to hear from Consumer and Business Services and also the Department of Energy and Water. Right. Environment and Water. They're government agencies, and we're really going to be putting to them some of the solutions that our witnesses have put forward so far and seeing whether they think those might be workable from a government perspective. So that should be next Monday, hopefully. After that, there'll be a period where the committee have to put our thinking caps on, go through the reams and reams of evidence, sit down and write some findings and most likely some recommendations as well.
0: Mm. Well, I very much appreciate you taking a few moments. I'll look to touch base again as we continue to follow this. Jane Stinson is the Environment, Resources and Development Committee Chair. Thank you again for your time, Jane. We'll talk soon.
1: Thanks for your interest.
0: It's Around SA.
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Yes, Riverland in Mallee's 5RM. And it's been lovely to have you as part of Around SA up until this point. And I've still got a few more minutes left, but it's the only time for me to say goodbye with Jonesy and Amanda up next. Before I get out of here, I'm pointing you once again to the website. That should not surprise you. And I do it out of love. So if you head to the Wings for Life page in particular, you'll be able to follow the link to the Wings for Life online silent auction. So many great local prizes to win yourself and goods and services, and all of this money going towards the Royal Flying Doctor Service. And look, the work that they do is just extraordinary. There's no other way to say it. So any money that we can put in their direction for the work that they do is money well spent. You can be a part of this and, of course, grab yourself something fantastic along the way. It's the Wings for Life online silent auction. Head to the website. Be a part of it. You have just under 3 weeks now, just over 3 weeks. 2nd of October is what I'm trying to say. So go to the website, have a think, put a bid or 3 or 10 on and support a great cause, the Royal Flying Doctor Service. All right, nearly time for me to say goodbye. A few more tracks first on Around SA.

Thank you, everybody, for your company. As Around SA is drawn to a close once again, of course, with Jonesy and Amanda waiting eagerly in the wings as they will now be taking over for the next 3 hours. I've had a blast, as I always do, and I appreciate all who have taken part on the text line, the number, of course, for you to join in tomorrow, or at any point, 24/7, you can send the messages, we'll see them. 0417 063963 is the number. So Jonesy and Amanda up next, Christian O'Connell from 7, and then the 80s at 8 with Shane. So goodbye for now. Have a brilliant evening. Please stay safe on the roads, of course, and I'll talk to you tomorrow.

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10: Hey there, I'm Brooke Seychelle. The Home Affairs Minister has slammed the opposition's plan to slash the tobacco excise, arguing illicit trade will happen either way. Speaking to a fiery chamber today, Tony Burke claimed more than 2 billion illegal cigarettes have already been seized by law enforcement. He says instead the opposition didn't consider the impact of nicotine use in Australia.
11: They know all too well that the exact impact of what they are proposing would be an increase in tobacco consumption in Australia.
10: Meantime, Pauline Hanson's been quizzed over the hiring of Victorian One Nation leader Warren Pickering after it was alleged he'd previously used illicit drugs. The party leader refusing to answer questions about the allegations.
12: These are allegations that have been put to Warren Pickering, and he's denied those allegations, and there's quite an extensive story there. It is a personal situation. He said he denies the false allegations that have been made against him.
10: In Queensland, at least two people have been killed after a light plane crashed at a rural property south of Brisbane today. The aircraft sparked a grass fire when it crashed around 11 o'clock this morning, while police are treating it as a crime scene. And the late Rob Reiner has nabbed a posthumous honour at the 2026 Creative Arts Emmy Awards. The actor received a standing ovation after winning Outstanding Guest Actor in a Comedy Series for his work in The Bear.
0: Dinner tonight, Mitsubishi Outlander tomorrow. 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
13: 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Now.
10: American Ben Shelton has set up a quarterfinal showdown with Spanish superstar Carlos Alcaraz at the US Open after defeating Greece's Stefanos Tsitsipas in straight sets today. Shelton says it's going to take some special tennis to defeat Alcaraz.
8: Come out and do what he's done so far. This tournament has been superhuman. I think it's going to be fireworks on Tuesday night.
10: And Marnus Labuschagne has been spared the axe. He's been named in the Australian squad for the South Africa Test Series next month. Jake Weatherald again missed selection. That's the latest in news and sport.
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14: A partly cloudy one this afternoon through the Riverland and Mallee. Tomorrow, sunny 19, 17 Wednesday, partly cloudy. And Thursday, 19, also mostly sunny. Overnight, down to 4. And right now at the Davili's Air Conditioning Weather Station, it's 19.
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19: 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Bad, bad Amanda.
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21: What a creep.
22: I've heard them describe him as a drunken idiot.
23: Stay in school and learn school.
24: Yeah, okay.
25: Out of the way,
24: Toby. Jonesy and Amanda, those are names that you would never forget.
26: It's showtime!
27: Happy Monday, Amanda. How
28: Hello,
27: are you?
28: I'm okay. I'm okay.
27: Good.
28: Let me just say off the bat, everyone who's asking, Minnie is still with us.
27: You got sent some flowers.
28: Oh, I got sent some lovely flowers from Shona and lovely comments.
27: Mm-hmm.
28: Thank you, everybody, for thinking about Minnie. I must say there were some times in the recent days where I thought we were at the edge of the cliff.
27: Ooh.
28: But the vet has said, well, look, let's pop her on some heavier meds and some anti-nausea stuff. And I just feel Minnie got us through Father's Day. You know, she's still doing a job.
27: Good.
28: So, yes, she's
27: Well, Minnie's
28: still
27: probably going, okay, I'm still here.
28: She's still here.
27: I'm still going to go. I'm going to still keep doing it.
28: So how are you going?
27: Well, we were chatting about Minnie. We were having a few beers on the weekend and we were talking about Minnie and then we were talking about the centaur chat that we had last week, which is still
28: you
27: going.
28: You are obsessed.
27: No, I'm not obsessed. This is what people are talking about.
28: Who are the people you're chatting about centaurs?
27: Joel, specifically, a mate of mine, said, you know, with that centaur business, so if you're not familiar, the Kia commercial, it's got the centaur out
28: the centaur
27: the
28: is a half man, half horse.
27: And he goes chasing the Kia because he doesn't hear the Kia because it's quiet. He senses the Kia. And he's running along next to it.
28: This was our conjecture.
27: Yeah.
28: He runs strangely because
27: he does.
28: Because the top half is human.
27: Mm-hmm.
28: So what do you do with your arms?
27: And he, as we discovered on Reddit, a centaur rides like he's a man riding a horse.
28: But it looks weird.
27: So the big discussion around the Esky was, can a person ride a centaur?
28: Yeah.
27: So is this a thing? Because and then further to that, if you're a guy, can you ride a guy centaur?
28: What do you mean, can you? You can.
27: Does it look a little bit sus?
28: Let me just say, it's not historically accurate, obviously. Mm. They're mythical creatures.
27: But in mythology.
28: But I have read this fantastic, one of my favourite books ever called Song for Achilles. And it's a modern telling of the Achilles tale.
27: Right.
28: And it's fantastic. But in it, the character rides a centaur and talks about what it feels like as to where the skin ends and the fur begins, and a very realistic rendering.
27: The next part of the question was, where do you put your hands when you're on the centaur if you're riding it? Because you'd have to put your hands around the waist.
28: Yeah.
27: Then I said, like on a motorcycle, because then my thing was, on a motorcycle, when you've got a male peeing passenger, they grab onto the grab rail at the back. And I said, well, if the centaur had a saddle, then you could quite easily grab onto the back or the little knob.
28: A centaur's not going to have a saddle. They're wild creatures.
27: Well, that's what I'm saying. But you were just saying.
28: Well, how do you think, how would a man ride a, would you rather ride a female?
27: Well, that was another thing. Then do you look a bit effeminate riding a female centaur? These are the discussions around the Esky.
28: And what did you decide?
27: Well, then I've dug my finger into the Esky and see that nail? It's split open on the side of a can of beer.
28: The universe said, shut up. Shut up.
27: So There was no conclusion.
28: The end of the centaur discussion.
27: Gem Y Rise Googling like nobody's business.
28: What have you typed in?
27: He's doing his HSC.
1: Oh, I found a pair of centaurs kissing.
27: What's going on there?
28: Male and female.
1: Yeah.
27: Oh, okay. Yeah. So that's okay.
28: How would they do it? Where are the bits?
27: Well, the bits are all at the back.
28: Yeah.
27: It's out back. Now we're going to have to clear Ryan's search history again.
28: He's typing in horse underpants.
27: We've got David Berry joining us on the show.
28: I love David Berry. David Berry is an Australian actor. He's been in Outlander. That's when he last joined us. He's about to take to the stage at the end of the year in an incredible production that's being made of one of the world's most famous films.
27: Very excited about this, and we can't do anything until we do the Fast Five. It's Jonesy and Amanda driving you home for Jam Nation.

0: Hello there. It's Jonesy and Amanda driving you home. I can't help but feel part responsible about this Centaur chat.
1: What do you mean part?
0: Well, I was trying to distract you from little mini dog, and I just thought, you know, maybe the Centaur chat, but now you've just spent the last part of those songs with Ryan.
1: You're
0: over Ryan's shoulder.
1: At art, fan art or fart of people's drawings or imaginings of how two centaurs would kiss. Yeah. There's four legs on the ground, human arms, and then mouths. It's like a crab. There's too many connections.
0: There's a lot going on
1: Too many limbs.
0: Yeah.
1: And some of them, the centaur starts too low down. It should just, at the waist, you become a horse at the waist.
0: Yeah, because
1: we all agree.
0: That we agree. It's too disproportionate.
1: It's because the ancient Greeks and Romans liked that low slung side bits, the flanky bits for men. And so some of the horse bit starts very low.
0: You know, you sound like an authority on this.
1: I kind of am.
0: Right, okay. Well, how about we just park the Centaur chat?
1: Could we?
0: And get into the fast car.
2: How fast can this thing go?
3: Faster than the speed of light.
4: Jonesy and Amanda.
3: Fast five.
0: Tie up our centaurs out the front of the old ranch.
1: Actually, yes. Would you put a rope around a human neck?
0: Yeah, that would, because the centaur.
1: Or the waist. Would you tie them up at the neck or the waist?
0: But the centaur is a human being, so it would go, don't tie me up. Yeah, you can't, especially a woman centaur.
1: Do you treat it like a human being?
0: Of course you would.
1: How does it sit at a table at a restaurant? How does it take its shoes off for a jumping castle? It just raises more questions than it answers.
0: What happens when it walks into a bar?
1: Hello, Deb of Lilydale. How are you?
5: Good, thanks, guys. How are you?
1: Very well. Here's question number one as we move on from our centaur chat. In which city would you find Shinjuku Station, the biggest train station in the world? Shinjuku.
5: In which city?
1: Yeah.
5: Would it be Dubai?
1: No. It's not Dubai.
0: Troy's in Greystate.
1: Hello, Troy.
6: Good afternoon, Jones and Amanda. How are you going?
1: Very well. If I was in Shinjuku, at Shinjuku Station, what city would I be in?
6: Oh, sugar. I'll go to Japan.
0: Yeah.
1: But what city?
0: Yeah,
1: but
0: hang on.
1: We need to know a city.
0: Yeah.
6: I think of the Karate Kid and go Okinawa.
1: No. If it's the biggest the busiest train station in the world, it's in their biggest city.
0: Abby's in Sunbury.
1: Hi, Abby. Do you know the answer to this?
7: I hope I'm right, but I think it's Tokyo.
1: Tokyo. This train station, and I've been there, it handles an average of 3.5 to 3.8 million passengers daily.
0: Whoa.
1: And over 1.1 billion passengers a year.
0: Whoa. My local line,
1: what an incredible insight from Brendan.
0: My local line was having track work again. They seem to have track work at the drop of a hat.
1: Imagine if you had to get every one of those 3.8 million every day on a bus because the trains were out of work.
0: Let's play the not-so-secret sound, Abby.
1: Abby, what's this sound?
7: Magpie.
1: Yes, it's a lovely sound. Can I hear it again, Ryan? Because I like it. When they're not swooping, they're lovely things.
0: Much nicer than a crow sound. Well, if you're an Adelaide Crow supporter.
1: Question three.
0: Yes.
1: And this is multiple choice for you. Which pop hit did author Stephen King play on repeat so excessively while writing that his wife threatened to divorce him? Was it A, Macarena, B, Mambo No. 5, or C, Who Let the Dogs Out? It's one of those songs. This story is real.
7: I think it's B.
1: It is. It's Mambo No. 5.
8: A little bit of Monica in my life, a little bit of Erica by my side.
1: And therefore you write It.
0: Is that what it came from, that?
1: No. Well, I'm just making that up. But apparently he said, I had a dance mix. I loved the extended play and I played both sides of it. One of them was just total instrumental. I played that thing until my wife said, one more time and I'm going to beeping leave you.
0: I read his last book and it sounded like It. It was dreadful. Who directed the first five live-action Transformer movies, Abby?
7: Oh, gosh.
0: This is for the enthusiast amongst us. Abby.
1: Not enthusiastic enough, Abby, I'm afraid.
0: It's Jonesy and Amanda driving you home for Jam Nation.
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0: Good afternoon to you. It's Jonesy and Amanda driving you home this Monday, the 7th of September.
1: How fast can this thing go?
2: Faster than the speed of light.
3: Jonesy and Amanda's
4: Fast Five.
0: Fast Five. We're up to question number four. Liana is in Utah.
5: Hi, Liana.
6: Hi, how are you?
5: Very well. Question number four. Who directed the first...

0: didn't even know there'd been five of them.
1: First one was great with Mark Wahlberg, and then the rest of them just went.
0: Tell that to Michael Bay.
1: Oh, sorry, Liana, you're probably a big Transformers fan.
2: No, my son was.
1: Grew out
2: for
1: of
2: the
1: it.
2: First one, anyone.
1: Yeah. Yeah, the first one was good.
0: After that, was it the same cars in all of them?
1: There's Optimus Prime and the other one.
0: Captain Mustard.
1: There's another one. What's the other one, right?
3: I think you're thinking of Bumblebee.
1: Bumblebee. Bumblebee, yeah. That was Shia LaBeouf. He ended up with Bumblebee. And there's Optimus Prime and the baddies and the goodies.
3: Oh, like the Decepticons.
1: Decepticons. Yeah. Sorry.
0: Sorry, I'm trying to stay awake.
1: Amanda's eyes are drying out as I speak. The new season of Australian Survivor is called what, Liana?
2: Oh.
1: I just saw a promo for it.
2: No, I don't know. I was watching Alone.
0: Alone's good, isn't it?
1: Yep.
0: No, that's not. So, this is not this one.
1: Georgia is in Brookvale.
0: Hello, Georgia.
4: Hello.
0: They have a new season of Australian Survivor has been announced, and there's a variety of footballers in it. It's called what?
4: The Australian Survivor Rivals.
1: Ooh, yeah, you know about this. Yeah. It'd be a hard show to go in.
0: Oh, yeah. But the only worst one would be like Love in the Nude, one of those ones.
1: What's Love in the Nude?
0: There's that thing, isn't there? What's that one called, Ryan?
3: That's Dating Naked, I think.
1: Or Love in the Nude.
0: Well, you see them nude and then you fantasize about them in a country road blazer.
1: So what happens there? You go out and you see them.
0: You see them.
1: You go on a date.
0: And you go, you've seen their date.
1: Yeah.
0: And then you see if you actually have any human connection after picking them because of their bodies.
1: I don't know if I'd like that.
0: Oh, who would? Who would?
1: Georgia.
0: Georgia would.
1: Would you like that, Georgia?
4: What's that, sorry?
1: Oh, never mind. It's okay, Georgia.
0: It's too hard to explain. You heard of a sentence.
1: Anyway, we've you've won the jam pack, Georgia. A $250 Bevel's jewellery gift voucher. Don't miss Bevel's iconic diamond rush sale Saturday, the 12th of September.
0: Well, that sounds nice.
1: Georgia, you've got diamonds. Good on you.
4: Thank you.
0: Thanks, Georgia.
1: Carry on.
0: Lots of things coming up. We thought we'd replay Anthony Kalia's Friday Feel Sessions. We've had so much response to it. It was beautiful.
1: It's gone pretty much viral.
0: Yeah.
1: It's Jonesy and Amanda driving you home for Jam Nation.
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0: Good afternoon to you. It's Jonesy and Amanda driving you home. Motor neuron disease is a terrible disease, and we've seen it hit many of our great sporting icons. Neil Danaher passed away in May of this year after bringing much awareness to motor neuron disease.
1: Yeah.
0: And something that we're seeing in the NRL as well is the story of Jai Arrow. And after watching him play the other night, I just thought whatever complaints I have are completely gone. What this young man is going through.
1: Amazing. I wasn't aware that just last year he was South Sydney's Player of the Year.
0: Yeah.
1: This has come upon him very quickly. Started with problems in his neck, his shoulder and his speech. He's a young man. He's 30 years old. He's got a wife and a young child. Such a hard diagnosis to hear. And on the weekend, I wasn't aware of the backstory of this. I got emotional and weepy watching him walk out for his 100th game.
0: Mm.
1: I wasn't aware of the story that allowed him to do it. And I came across an American commentator. His name is Mike Coop, and he has 30-second recap is his site.
0: I think it's 90-second recap.
1: What did I say?
0: 30.
1: Okay, no, it's a 90-second recap. And he wears the sporting cap of the team he's talking about. And this time he wore a Rabbitohs cap, and he spoke about the story of Jai Arrow on this weekend.
2: Every sport has rules, and every once in a while a league gets the chance to decide what those rules are actually for. Welcome to 90 Second Recap, where every cap tells a story. Today, this South Sydney Rabbitohs cap tells one of the best sports stories I've heard in quite a while. Jai Arrow played 10 seasons in Australia's National Rugby League for Brisbane, Gold Coast, and South Sydney. Then in May, at just 30 years old, he announced his immediate retirement after being diagnosed with motor neuron disease, the most common form of which is ALS, Lou Gehrig's disease. And Arrow's South Sydney career stopped on 98 games, too short of the century mark. He was no longer medically cleared to play, so South Sydney asked the NRL to bend the rules, not to gain an advantage, but to give a man 2 moments he'd earned. The league said yes. The Players Association said yes. The Gold Coast Titans said yes. And South Sydney's fiercest rival, the Sydney Roosters, said yes. The NRL created a one-off exemption allowing Arrow to suit up, lead his teammates onto the field, officially enter the game, and be substituted almost immediately without giving South Sydney a competitive advantage. Last Saturday, he did it for number 99. And tonight, with more than 40,000 people in attendance, Jai Arrow became the 67th Rabbitoh to reach 100 games. And for a few minutes, one of rugby league's oldest rivalries didn't matter. A man did. Baseball has Lou Gehrig Day. Project Main Street turns awareness into direct help for families living with ALS. And now the NRL has done its part another way. It looked at a rule book, looked at Jai Arrow, and chose the person. We should tell people when sports get things wrong. But when they get something this right, we got to tell that story too. Jai Arrow is a 100-game Rabbitoh. And everybody who made that possible should be really proud. This is 90 Second Recap.
0: It's gone worldwide.
1: And what a story to watch him walk out and the whole crowd on their feet. You'll never walk alone. Mm. We stand beside you. So emotional, wasn't it?
0: Yeah.
1: And people from both sides, the players, the fans, just cheering him on.
0: And it brings awareness to MN.
1: Absolutely it does. And we've also started a database so people can, so experts can research where these cases come from and what might link them. So much good has come from Jai's story.
0: Yeah. Anthony Kalea was in on Friday for the Friday Field Sessions. He's gone semi-viral. Not full viral, but semi-viral.
1: Talk to his specialist.
0: We've got a lot of hits on our each time they perform on Instagram.
1: Yeah.
0: But Anthony's almost up to Eastern Rosellas.
1: Is he really?
0: He just beat Mossy and Troy Cassidaly. So I think we've got to replay it. We'll have that for you next. It's Jonesy and Amanda driving you home for Jam Nation.
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0: Hello there, it's Jonesy and Amanda driving you home. The Friday Feels Sessions, great idea of mine.
1: I think you'll find I came up with a name.
0: I said Friday Feels Sessions, and it's not the first time a radio station's put artists on live on the radio.
1: No, but it's a nice thing to do on a Friday afternoon. Yeah. You're unwinding for the day, you want to hear some amazing music live, which is really hard these days.
0: And we wanted to do it when we were doing our breakfast show, but musicians, they're not really good in the morning.
1: And it's a different vibe. I think a Friday afternoon vibe fits very well.
0: And so we've had some big, big acts come into the studio. Is there anyone on your wish list that you would like to get in?
1: There are, but I know that there's musings around them, so I won't say it because I don't want to preempt any of it.
0: What do you mean musings?
1: No.
0: What do you mean? What do you mean?
1: Well, I think there's
0: someone dreadful.
1: No, good ones. That's what I mean, good ones.
0: Not like Barry Manilow.
1: No, I don't want to jinx it.
0: Oh, well, there's someone in the pipeline that I don't know about.
1: Well, who do you know about? This is a fascinating conversation.
0: But the Friday Feel Sessions, we've had some big names. We had In Moss and Troy Castle Daily. That was fantastic.
1: That was massive.
0: That's one of our most clicked on
1: We had Screaming
0: Instagram.
1: Jets.
0: Screaming Jets. How good was Dave Gleason doing Helping Hand?
1: Yep, we had the guys from Oh, What a Night.
0: From Jersey Boys.
1: That
0: we had Furnace and the Fundamentals.
1: We've had some incredible performances.
0: And one that's almost as high as our number one. Do you know
1: what I mean? No, it is our number one.
0: It is now our number one?
1: Yeah.
0: So
1: coming in second.
0: Second to this.
2: Land of a man now. To what this species is.
1: That's
0: second. So Eastern Rosellas has 426,000 views.
1: On our socials.
0: Coming in at 431,000 views is this man, Anthony Kalia, and The Flame.

0: Jones, you demanded the Friday Feel sessions there.
1: Yowzers.
0: Knocking off
1: voice.
0: Eastern Rosellas.
1: There's no point in being I don't like you being competitive. If people want to turn up and just perform for the love of it,
0: sure.
1: You're the one who's uber competitive about this.
0: But still, the flame. It's no Eastern Rosellas.
2: Eastern Rosellas, Eastern Rosellas. Look at the beautiful colours. Eastern Rosellas, Eastern Rosellas.
1: Its follow-up is, look who's crapped on my washing.
0: What, Anthony Kalia's? I'm looking forward to who we're getting next. Actually, we're in the pipeline for this Friday. Got a good one.
1: Good one. Got a good one.
0: We had a round table meeting.
1: Well, I'll tell you what's coming up in the next hour. I saw something that's people who don't like planning for Christmas, this will drive you mad.
0: Ooh.
1: I think we might talk about Christmas kinos.
0: And I think we've got to talk about who got what for Father's Day.
1: Well, we haven't had the wrap up. For Father's Day?
0: It's Jonesy and Amanda driving you home for Jam Nation.
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9: Hey, I'm Brooke Seychelle. One Nation has defended their push for early super access for Australians struggling to pay their rental mortgage. Leader Pauline Hanson has slammed the Treasurer's claims she wanted to shut down super, saying it's money that belongs to the people.
10: I'm not intending to shut super down. If anything, if you look at it, superannuation only just about 4 years ago was at 9%, and over 4 years it has risen to 12%.
9: To Queensland, where at least two people have died after a light plane crashed in Logan, south of Brisbane. Emergency crews were called to the Rule property just after 11 this morning after the Beechcraft A36 Bonanza crashed just minutes after takeoff from Archerfield Airport. Meantime, the opposition leader has offered his condolences to those affected by the devastating flooding in Nepal. Speaking in Parliament, Angus Taylor confirmed 36 Australians are still unaccounted for.
11: The uncertainty for the families of these Australians is nothing short of gut-wrenching and heartbreaking. We pray for the missing Australians and we pray for their loved ones. We hold on to hope as a nation, even as hope becomes harder to grasp with each passing day.
9: And the New South Wales government is under pressure over its gambling reform. New data from Wesley Mission shows poker machine losses hit a record $2.38 billion last quarter, putting the state on track for nearly $10 billion in annual losses.
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9: The AFL is set to introduce training limits as concussion and head trauma become a growing issue for the league. The strict mandatory limits will kick in for the 2027 preseason. Under the changes, clubs will face restrictions on total contact minutes, alternate days for high-intensity drills, and they'll be audited. And Rabbitohs star Ewan Aiken has been ruled out for the rest of the season after fracturing his scapula in their win over the Roosters. It's expected to keep the forward sidelined for 3 to 4 months. That's the latest in news and sport.
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12: 5RM, Riverland and Mallee weather.
4: A partly cloudy one this afternoon through the Riverland and Mallee. Tomorrow, sunny 19, 17 Wednesday, partly cloudy, and Thursday, 19, also mostly sunny. Overnight, down to 4.
14: And right now at the Debilly's Air Conditioning Weather Station, it's 18.
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1: How was your Father's Day?
0: It was great. It was fantastic.
1: I thought I'd decorate the lounge room for Harley, and I bought these things and I put them up on the wall. Happy Father's Day. I sent you a picture and I went to blow up some balloons.
0: Did you get up on a stepladder?
1: I got someone to help me to get up on the stepladder. Actually, I just stood on the furniture. Why are you pulling a face?
0: Well, yeah, that TV unit, you shouldn't be standing on that.
1: Why not?
0: Well, it just hangs from the wall.
1: The TV does.
0: No, but the TV unit doesn't.
1: I think
0: it?
1: It's built in. Yeah, I so hope. Anyway. Okay. Either I am losing lung capacity or I think actually balloons are harder to blow up than they used to. I nearly passed out blowing up the balloons. I've put one on your desk here.
0: Yeah.
1: Grab that and tell the truth. Don't fake it. Is this harder to blow up than the balloons used to be? Go on, try.
0: I haven't blown up a balloon for a long time.
1: No, I hadn't either. And now tie it off. A, I think they're harder to blow up than they used to be. Do you agree?
0: No. I don't know what you're talking about.
1: Are you joking?
0: No.
1: And now try and tie it off.
0: What are you, budgie lung? I can't because I had an esky-related incident.
1: Okay.
0: I can't see my thumb.
1: Okay. Yeah. They are harder to blow up than they used to be.
0: No, I don't think so. I don't think so. You don't
1: because I spoke
0: a lot of
1: to the girls in our production team, and they had to remember last year we were throwing darts. I used to throw darts at you to pick a footy team, and they had to blow up balloons every week. They think the balloons are harder to blow up than they used to be. They're made of different material.
0: Well,
1: now.
0: In this day and age, if everything's getting thinner, i.e., balloon material, wouldn't they be easier to blow up?
1: I don't think the material is getting thinner. I think it's getting thicker.
0: Yeah, but then, do you not understand what I'm saying? The balloon people could make double the amount of balloons if they lessened the amount of rubber they're putting
1: but
0: into
1: them. But they're not.
0: So why would they make
1: them thicker? Might be a health issue. It might be a safety issue because they pop too easily.
0: You're talking out your hat.
1: I probably am. But anyway, I nearly passed out getting ready for Father's Day. And I had another incident. I'll save that for you. We'll talk about it next.
0: You hooked me through.
1: I've hooked you through.
0: I look forward to that. It's Jonesy and Amanda driving you home for

0: It's Jonesy and Amanda driving you home.
1: For Father's Day, let's discuss Father's Day. I want to make it a really great one for the boys and for Harley. And as I said, the dog did her bit by staying alive.
0: Good.
1: Brilliant. And so I decorated the lounge room, happy Father's Day, and struggled with the balloons, as I've just said. A bit of swearing was involved. I had had dinner with Liam and Jack in a restaurant on Friday night, my sons. And because of the emotion around my dog and all that last week, I didn't have many drinks, but it hit me like a ton of bricks. And I woke up Saturday morning exhausted and hungover. And I don't think I'd earned the hangover. It wasn't fair.
0: When you say didn't have many drinks, is it like on RBT when the cop asks how many drinks you've had?
1: No. I think I had 3 Pinot Noirs, which isn't enough.
0: But large,
1: well, when I look back, I think, we're in a restaurant.
0: Bottle.
1: No, I didn't buy a bottle. But three big glasses, maybe. But there are other days where that wouldn't have affected me, but woke up Saturday with a terrible hangover. And there are some things you don't want to do with a hangover. Having an eye test is one of them. So at 9 o'clock the next morning, I've got these, you know, when you have an eye test and there's this big metal plate right up against your eyes and they're twisting it saying, is this blurry? Is this less blurry? Is it more blurry? Oh, no. I just felt like I was so nauseous. And then they said, charmingly, would you like to come and have a look at this vision of the back of your eye?
0: Yeah, yeah, they show.
1: I can see it from here.
0: It looks like a planet.
1: It does. It looks like Mars.
0: Or Saturn.
1: And on other days, I would have been intrigued, but I just felt sick.
0: So your macula's good.
1: My macula is great. I do have a pterygium. I knew that.
0: Every Australian has a pterygium.
1: They said to me, when was your last eye test? And I knew it was probably 20 years ago.
0: Really?
1: Yeah. I'm good with all the other medical stuff. I never think about it. And so when she said, how recent was it? I went, I'm just trying to remember.
0: Yeah, right.
1: And she said, was it before COVID or after COVID? I said, almost when the Spanish flu came.
0: You remember September 11? It was
1: around
0: then.
1: That time. Anyway, we had a great Father's Day, all of that. And then I went to pick up, I'd ordered some sushi and some prawns for Father's Day, drove to our local shop to pick them up, parked outside for 5 minutes in a 15-minute parking spot. I thought, beauty. I saw a parking inspector look at me as I came out and I looked at him to go, well, aren't I the genius? I've still got 10 minutes left. Drove off and saw the piece of flapping paper under my... It had been a loading zone.
0: Oh, what'd you buy in a loading zone?
1: I didn't mean to. $250.
0: Yeah, I know. You should have been in the Ranger. If you were in the Ranger, you'd have been okay.
1: What Ranger?
0: Your Ford Ranger.
1: I don't have a Ford Ranger. Why would that have been okay?
0: Well, maybe you should get one. You say you're dropping off some cement.
1: I'm dropping it off at the sushi shop. They'd be thrilled with that association.
0: Oh, well, that's good.
1: How was your Father's Day?
0: Very good. Short of the injury that I got, an esky-related injury on Saturday.
1: Hang on a sec. An ERI, esky-related injury?
0: Yeah, I was diving into the esky. And the esky, it looked like one of those ones from a VB commercial. You know, when the ice is all there? And we're on the building site and there's... And I went, yeah, as a matter of fact, I got it now.
1: And cried like a girl. And actually cried like a man.
0: Okay. Keep all that at the ABC, mate. And then I've dived in and the edge of the can, so it's split the nail. I've had a bit of pain in my life, you know, from various things. But that was exquisite. I can see why people torture people by doing it because it hurt like the dickens. It was terrible.
1: And did that ruin anything for Father's Day? Stops you eating salt and vinegar chips?
0: Yeah, and I couldn't open up my gift. My eldest son gave me a Swiss Army knife.
1: Oh, really?
0: Yeah, and I lost my old Swiss Army knife. I got one of my grandfather, Fred, many years ago. He gave me a Swiss Army knife and I took it to school. Then it got confiscated
1: because you never saw it
0: again. Knives to school. I got some beef jerky from my youngest.
1: Doesn't he work at a beef jerky place?
0: Yeah, but he did pay for it. And I got a big bottle of Tabasco sauce from my daughter because, in her words, she's poor AF because of she's not working with the twins. She's got little twins in her tummy.
1: All right.
0: And then there was a card that said, Happy Father's Day, Dad, Grandpa. And I said, oh, that's for Dad, meaning my dad. And I thought, that's me now.
1: That's you now.
0: I'm the grandpa.
1: Was that nice, the multi-generational Father's Day?
0: I like it. I'm still coming to terms with it. I still have a problem with my wife doing all the cooking. I've spoken about this before. When I used to do breakfast radio, I cooked for a long time at home, cooking all the meals for all the family. And Helen's only just started in the last 8 months.
1: Because now you're doing drive out.
0: Yeah. And my little grandson, he looks at her like she's some amazing chef.
1: Yeah.
0: And he's just like, what's Nanny doing? I'm going, hang on, mate. That should be me. You should be giving me that admiration. Not
1: so competitive.
0: He's like some wizard. I'm going, no, hang on a minute.
1: I'm the wizard.
0: I made heaps of stuff. I can use
1: an OXO cube. Don't you worry. Look out my opposable thumb. Or hang on, don't touch it.
0: I'm not even Greek. So that was my Father's Day.
1: Nice.
0: And it was great. And I hope you had a good Father's Day.
1: I did too. Thank you very much.
0: It's Jonesy and Amanda driving you home for Jack.

0: Hello there. It's Jonesy and Amanda driving you home. I didn't ask Jen why Rye, the wrap-up for Father's Day. Your father, John, nice fella, loves ice baths.
1: Yeah, and you suggested getting him
0: a bag of ice?
1: Yeah.
2: I thought you might have left it in the back of your car for the weekend.
1: No. I actually got him a really nice gift from Scotland when I went to Edinburgh.
0: Was he happy?
1: Well, okay, so it's some nice Scottish whiskey, which I haven't given him yet.
2: You didn't drink it, did you?
1: No, I didn't drink it, no. I just kind of forgot to give it to him.
0: So it's just in your share house.

0: once saying to me when I'd said, oh, next time I see you, I'll give you this. She said, oh, look, if it's not on the date, don't worry about it. And I didn't understand that until recently. Oh,
1: maybe you can go the Jennifer Keller rule, hold it for next year.
0: Yeah, keep it for next year.
2: I could just drink it.
0: You could just drink it.
1: Happy Father's Day, John.
0: Well, let's move on. Forget Father's Day. Let's move on to Christmas, which is only 13 weeks away. And the reason I know this, there's a woman who goes by The Organized Mum is her name on Instagram. The Organized.
1: Is that one of those women that speak into the microphone?
0: Actually, that's exactly how she speaks. Let me see if I can.
3: We start the first Monday.
1: Yeah, stop. I just can't. I can't deal with those. Podcasters, enunciate your frigging words.
0: You ready to keep going?
1: When you're talking.
0: All right. Thank you.
1: None of this.
0: Let's talk about the content of this, though, because the organised mum, it's never the organised dad, because I know we have this debate every year. Women, by and large, carry the brunt of the burden of getting ready for Christmas. She's suggesting 13 weeks till Christmas. She has organised that every Monday she gives you little jobs to do in preparation for Christmas, whether it is cleaning a certain room, preparing a menu, ordering in food, ordering decorations, whatever it is. She leads you through how to do it so that you have a stress-free Christmas. That being obsessed with it already sounds to me like the most stressful thing I can think of. I'm a very last-minute person, and the idea of this just makes my shoulders drop.
1: Remember
0: when I say drop, mean full arrowroot biscuit.
1: So like now.
0: Yeah, that's right. Yeah.
1: Remember the Crisco Christmas
0: That's right.
1: Catalog.
0: And that nice lady
1: would come on.
0: Yes.
1: But the ads would always come on about 3 days before Christmas for next Christmas.
0: Yeah.
1: They should be running those ads
0: but
1: now.
0: There are some people, though, who will buy Christmas presents in the January sales and put them in the cupboard. I think my mother used to do that. I wouldn't remember if it went into the cupboard 2 weeks before Christmas. I wouldn't remember.
1: Mm.
0: But there's always a Christmas keener.
1: There's always a Christmas keener.
0: Someone who's very, very keen to get in early, and it kind of stresses the rest of us.
1: And we can sneer at those Christmas keenos right now. I reckon the tribal drum would beat for this.
0: On Christmas Day, they're going to sneer at us. You know that.
1: It doesn't matter. But right now, we'd say, what a loser.
0: Dob in a Christmas keno.
4: Santa's coming to town. Oh, my God!
1: Okay.
0: It may even be you. We promise not to sneer while you're on the line.
1: It's Jonesy and Amanda driving you home for Jam Nation.
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0: Hello there, it's Jonesy and Amanda across Australia driving you home. How many weeks till Christmas did
1: Apparently
0: you say?
1: Apparently 13. And a woman has, she's got an app where she talks about how to help you get organised. There's a different task every week that you can get done, whether it's decorating, cleaning, ordering. So by Christmas Day, your nervous breakdown has been and gone. Jacinda, who works with us, she said her mother starts decorating the house a month and a half before Christmas. Because she has a Christmas tree in every room.
0: Yep.
1: And has to get all the stuff out of the garage and a variety of garages. And all the trees go up and all the incredible decorations go on them. I saw footage of this person in a New York loft. Their tree was so big. They had big glass windows, all like ceiling to floor. Ceiling to floor, yes. And they had an enormous Christmas tree. And they pressed a button and the tree retreated into its own room.
0: Whoa.
1: Fully decorated. Then they'd open it when Christmas time and the tree'd come out again.
0: Yeah. Remember the era of the live tree? Did you ever go through the live tree?
1: We did. And, you know, I couldn't stand all the nettles. That's what they're called, the things dropping off.
0: And there's nothing sadder with the live tree when after about 2-4 days after Christmas, there's this dead tree in the green bin and they haven't bothered to smunch it down.
1: But also the public shame if you leave it too long to chuck it out on the front verge. Because at least in your own house, no one knows how long you've lazily kept it up. But if it's a live tree and you put it out on the verge in April, everyone goes, I see what's going on.
0: That's for another time when we do Lazy Santa.
1: That's right.
0: But today, the tribal drummer's beating for Christmas Keno.
2: Santa's coming to town.
3: Santa! Oh, my God!
0: Calm your farm. Martine has joined us.
1: Hello, are you the Keno, Martine?
4: I definitely am. My tree goes up on Melbourne Cup Day. That's my annual time to put my tree up, which is this year. It's that first Tuesday in November.
0: Yes.
4: And I have a secret Santa stash that I basically start shopping for in January. And I have little presents there in case I forget birthdays. I just go and have a look at my secret Santa stash and see what I can use.
1: See, I'm envious that you're that organised, but I could never be that.
0: Yeah,
1: your
0: like
1: tree
0: that.
1: Is up very early. Does it still feel special on Christmas Day?
4: It absolutely does. But having said that, I take it down Boxing Day.
1: Oh.
0: Wow.
1: Early up, early down.
0: What Boxing Day?
4: It looks crappy when there's no presents underneath it.
0: Yeah.
4: I'm used to seeing it loaded with presents and, you know, the kids come over and the grandkid. And they look at it and it all looks sparkly and beautiful. Yeah. And then it looks just bland and dead when the presents are gone.
1: Yeah,
0: you live up a Christmas tree. My brother, remember, he left his Christmas tree up for 2 years.
1: Because he used it as a reading light.
0: Because he didn't know how to change down lights in his place.
1: It then had built-in baubles on it.
0: And I wouldn't do it. And I went around and so he just... And I said, mate, you're going to give yourself an aneurysm. You got flicking lights. It's so sad.
1: Yeah.
0: It's just sad.
1: Some would say it was festive.
0: Like he was on meth.
1: Yeah.
0: She might have been on meth. Jason has joined us.
1: Hello, Jason. Who's the Christmas Keno?
5: Well, it's my wife. Like, she is so super organised. She's got a Cricut machine, so she makes up Christmas cards on that. And
1: a what machine, sorry?
5: A Cricut machine, which does the embroidery and stuff on it. So, so she makes up heaps of those. So when it comes around to Christmas, we've got heaps of these cards to send, but she does other things as well. She won't let me take the Christmas lights down, so they stay up all year round.
0: Ooh.
5: And the Christmas tree stays decorated, but it just hides in my man cave. 1st of December, it comes out.
0: Why does it go in your man cave, Jason?
5: Oh, lots of Lego, TV, your bar. Okay. Yeah.
0: So you've traded something out. You've got the tree,
1: Brendan,
0: but
1: the
0: you've got your stuff.
1: Women don't have caves.
0: Yeah. But
1: there's the difference.
0: Jason? You've got your stuff, haven't you?
5: Oh, yeah, you've got to have it. You've got to have your own space.
0: Yeah.
1: Yes, but she doesn't, which is why she has to put the tree in yours. That's another argument again.
0: The lights these days are so hardy. We've got Christmas lights that have been up, I kid you not, for 6 years now.
1: But outside, not inside.
0: The outside lights.
1: Yeah.
0: And all you do is just switch them on.
1: Yeah. So you don't have like a silhouette of a Santa and a sleigh all year round?
0: No, we've got icicle lights.
1: Yeah.
0: But also you can set it for flash. So that indicates to me that it's Christmas time.
1: Yeah.
0: But if you have them on just as static, it's any time.
1: Any time.
0: It's almost like Christmas lights version of a salada.
1: Just about any time.
0: Just about any time.
1: Dob in a Christmas Keno.
0: It's Jonesy and Amanda driving you home for Jam Nation.
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1: Hi there, I'm Rana Hussein. The Eagles' winless start to the AFLW season has continued with a 37-point loss to Melbourne in Perth. Earlier, the Blues thrashed the Pies to remain undefeated. Switching codes, and the Raiders' hopes of a home final in the NRLW are gone after last night's 1-point loss to the Eels to wrap up round 10. And Aussie star Mary Fowler scored the opener in Manchester City's 3-1 win over Birmingham City in their Super League season opener.
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0: Good afternoon to you. It's Jonesy and Amanda driving you home. The tribal drum has been beating for Christmas Keno. You know what? Maybe I've done a bit of a turnaround on the Christmas Keno. Maybe I'm a Christmas Keno. I've got Christmas lights already up, albeit they have been up for the last 6 years. But don't blame me. It's the hardiness of those lights you get from Bunnings. And with a flick of a switch, they're going for flashing, static.
1: Do you think, though, you might get more sentimental as a grandfather now?
0: Well, you know what? I was thinking about that. My late father-in-law, Ron, many years ago, sent up a giant train from Audi, a little plastic train around the Christmas tree. And then it was too big for the lounge room. So Maeve, my mother-in-law, said, Ron, for God's sake, put it somewhere else. So he put it downstairs in a spare room. And then he'd just be down there playing with the big model Christmas train because it was big. It wasn't like a HO scale. It wasn't an O scale. Train guys are getting off on this. All girls, but it was a big one. It was like,
1: isn't it funny how
0: you could almost put a human on it?
1: As a grandparent, you'd like to do all that stuff, but you never did it as a parent.
0: No, I guess, but you know, I'm becoming more sentimental as a grandfather. Like, I look at the young people, Jeremiah Rye.
2: Yeah.
0: In your share house.
2: Yeah.
0: What do you do at Christmas?
2: Oh, look, the share. We do have like a little plastic tree we put up in the share house.
1: Do you buy presents for each other?
2: We did do a little gift, yeah. Right. Yeah.
0: Okay, so you get your flatmates.
2: Yeah, we get my gift. Yeah.
0: Your dad, who had his Father's Day on.
2: Yeah, I know where this is going.
0: Well, it's going to disappoint.
1: Because you've been drilling Ryan about the bottle of whiskey he bought for his father.
0: So you went over.
2: Yeah, I went to Edinburgh and I was like, we'll get dad.
0: Home of whiskey?
2: Yeah. Well, Alessia, she suggested getting some whiskey for dad. I thought that's a great idea. So we bought some whiskey for dad, but forgot to give it to him on Father's Day. You know, so it's in the calendar. We will give it to him.
0: I suppose it'd be a good sized bottle.
2: Well, yeah. Yeah, it's.
0: What'd it have be?
2: Well, you know, it's like one of the, it's like that kind of.
1: It's one not of those. An airline, not those tiny airline ones, is it?
2: No,
1: is
2: it's it? It's like, I guess it's, you know, the size
0: How many
2: doesn't
0: mils?
2: Matter.
0: How many mils?
2: Three. I think it's 300. I don't
0: 300
2: really
0: mils?
2: Is that a lot? I don't know. It's like, it looks
0: it's
2: like.
0: A hip flask. You give them a hip flask.
2: Yeah.
0: This big?
2: No, it's more than that.
0: It's like out of a mini bar. You are a disgrace.
1: And even that you forgot to give him.
2: That's why I got lost in the luggage.
1: You'll have to wait for that precious sip for one more year.
0: We need another war. I'm going to send Ryan over to take on the Turk. Outrageous.
1: Meanwhile, we have been discussing a lot of things while that song played. What about the idea of the man cave?
0: Well, we were just talking before about the man cave and the Christmas tree goes into the man cave.
1: And you seemed outraged at how come the wife's Christmas tree went into your man cave, you said.
3: The Christmas tree stays decorated, but it just hides in my man cave. 1st of December, it comes out.
1: And you said, why is that in your man cave?
0: Well, as long as he's got cool stuff in there
1: and
0: as well.
1: I made the salient point, I thought, that women don't have man caves. And if you say that to a man, he'll say, you've got your kitchen or your laundry.
0: Laundry's good.
1: Women don't have man caves. So the Christmas tree the whole family uses, you seemed outraged that went into his personal
0: space. They take up a lot of space. I've got one of those Christmas trees. It comes out of a like a cylinder.
1: Yeah.
0: And it's like a magician's trick. It just, boom. It's like Cosentino has brought out his own Christmas tree and it's got the lights, it's got everything.
1: Yeah.
0: Bang, straight in the corner.
1: Remember those ones that are upside down ones to save space? That the pointy bits at the bottom.
0: A lot of pressure on the angel.
1: It's very hard to get an angel who's happy with that situation.
0: Sweating. David Berry is going to be joining us.
1: David Berry, he has been in Outlander for a number of years. He's about to be he's an Australian actor, about to take the stage at the end of the year in a production of a movie that everyone loves.
0: So excited. Instagram makes its return as well. It's Jonesy and Amanda driving you home for Jam Nation.
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18: Hey there, I'm Brooke Seychelle. The Treasurer hasn't ruled out a tobacco excise cut after the opposition pushed to cut the excise by 80% to crack down on the illicit tobacco industry. Jim Chalmers has told Parliament Labor's treating it as an issue for law enforcement.
19: We do understand that the growth in illicit tobacco is a very substantial challenge, and we've responded to that challenge, and we are responding to that challenge with more than $350 million in extra resourcing for the authorities to crack down on this substantial challenge.
18: Meanwhile, One Nation has defended its push for struggling Aussies to access their superannuation early. MP Barnaby Joyce claims only those in financial hardship would withdraw the money.
20: We have 7 million people in super. We're not going to have 7 million people in rental stress or housing stress. I think we should get that one straight away because they're not all going to be start taking a section of their money out. People who are in stress will start taking some money out and they mightn't take all.
18: Overseas, more than 170,000 people have been stranded after volcanic ash disrupted flights to and from Indonesia. 8 airports are still closed after a volcano erupted. Also making headlines, housing developer Bathla Group has stood down more than 210 employees as the company secures funding to survive for another 2 weeks. And Master Builders Australia is calling for more apprentice support and faster pathways for skilled migrants as Australia's construction worker shortage hits new lows.
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22: 5RM Sport.
18: The Sydney Swans have suffered a major blow with captain Callum Mills rupturing his ACL during Saturday's win over Brisbane. He'll be sidelined for the rest of the AFL finals. In the NRL, the roster clean-out continues at St George ahead of the club's rebuild next year. Christian Tuipulotu is the 10th player to depart the Dragons. And Spanish star Carlos Alcaraz is into the quarterfinals of the US Open with a straight sets win over Tommy Paul. He'll meet the USA's Ben Shelton after he eliminated Stefanos Tsitsipas.
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2: Clear tonight, then on Tuesday, a sunny morning for a top of 26 before a shower or two. On Wednesday, cloudy and 19, and for Thursday, partly cloudy and 21 across the Riverland and Mallee. Tonight we're going down to 8.
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33: David Berry from Outlander. What a top fella he is. Last time he was on the show, we had him, he demonstrated how they make kissing sound effects with the whole ASMR thing when you're doing a podcast.
34: Yeah, he kissed his own hand and it sounded quite raunchy.
35: If you have to make kissing noises, what you do is you start making out with your hand. So you hold your fist up like this close to your mouth.
34: And demonstration, then,
35: should
34: please.
35: I do it right
34: yes,
35: now?
34: Please do.
35: Open mouth kiss with your own hand.
34: Yeah.
35: Oh,
34: that one was too intimate. He's such a great guy.
2: Mm-hmm.
34: Outlander has wrapped up. They've onto a new subsequent series now. I think they've gone back further in time. But he has a very exciting new project that, Brendan, I know you will go.
33: I'm besides myself.
34: You will jump out of your skin about this.
33: I'm beside myself and jumped out of my skin.
34: There's not a lot left of you.
33: Goodness. Also coming up, we got the pub test and something you and I were discussing on Father's Day. You saw this and it enraged you.
34: It didn't enrage me, but you and I actually share an opinion about it, which is pretty unusual.
33: And Instagram makes its return as well. It's Jonesy and Amanda driving you home for Jam Nation.

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0: It's Jonesy and Amanda driving you home this Monday afternoon.
1: I happen to know that you, Jonesy, are obsessed with the Shawshank Redemption.
0: I'm a huge Shawshank Redemption. Actually, it was called Rita Hayworth and the Shawshank Redemption when I read it as a short story many years ago written by Richard Bachman or Stephen King.
1: There you go.
0: I'm just showing off.
1: I know, aren't you? Well, just stop. It's about the banker who's wrongly convicted of murdering his wife and her lover and sent to Shawshank Prison for life. It is, as we know, one of the most popular and enduring films of all time. It is being now adapted for the stage with our very own David Berry taking on the role of Andy. And David joins us now. David, hello.
0: Here he is.
2: Hello.
0: I'm just so excited for this because, as I've said to anyone who cared to listen, when I read it all those years ago, I think 1993 I read it, I thought this will make a great movie one day. I said, and I used to be saying to people, read this. It's such a good story. And to see it on the screen, but then I thought as well, it would make a great stage play, and here it is, and you're in it.
2: Yeah, it started off as the novel, and then the film that everyone loves, it's like up there, and I think it's IMDb's top-rated film of all time, apparently. Everyone loves it. Now the stage show, there's a lot of pressure on me to, you know, nail it, because it is not just your favourite, Jonesy, but so many people come and tell me that, yeah, it's their favourite film of all time.
1: When does it hit the stage?
2: In January. So we start in Sydney, then Melbourne, and then we hit Adelaide, Brisbane as well. So we'll be touring around.
1: Mm. So this starts at beginning of next year. Does this mean over Christmas you can't pig out because you'd have been fitted already for costumes?
2: Yeah, exactly. I can't indulge in the food because there is a I'm not giving anything away here. In the opening scene, I think I've got to get my kit off. So
0: really?
2: Yeah. So when you get into, you know, when you get inducted into prison, the first thing to happen is you have to strip
0: of
2: off.
0: Yes,
2: and then you get deloused and then you get hosed down.
0: Yes. Yeah, because Andy is holding his stuff in front of him and they throw the delousing, which looks like talcum powder.
1: His stuff being his belongings. Right.
0: He had quite the amount of belongings.
1: Make sure you've got lots of belongings.
0: Yeah.
2: I remember to pack them.
0: And then there was the big fat guy that got beaten to death on his first night.
2: That's right.
0: And he had a bit of an awning over the toy store. Mm. So maybe you want to put on some condition over.
2: He did indulge a bit too much over Christmas.
0: Yeah.
1: This is an amazing role for you. The last time we spoke to you, you were here for Outlander, which has had a very emotional final season. Did it have fans just devastated all over the world, aren't they?
2: Look, it is one of those shows that it just like Shawshank is loved kind of universally, and it is sad to say goodbye to a show that was like what, 8 seasons.
1: Well, also last time you were here, we asked you about how do we even get onto that conversation about kissing?
0: The amount of saucy scenes in Outlander, and we were just talking about how you make the, in an audio term, how do you mimic kissing?
2: The ADR.
0: The ADR. This is for the ADR
1: and this
0: fans.
1: Is you doing some ADR
0: and
1: for us.
0: This was you in our studio last time, just kissing your hand. It's like the secret sound.
1: You know what? Recently.
0: Is that all we had?
1: Recently.
2: I can give you more. I know.
0: Jeez,
1: for your OnlyFans. Well, recently I was listening to Sam Heughan reading an audiobook of a saucy nature. Have a listen to this.
3: Oh, you're perfect.
1: I think so. I can't even look.
3: So good, you...
1: Okay.
0: And Sam was with himself.
1: David, is this something you might explore?
2: I thought that was a voice note he left me.
1: Your career can go anywhere from here, basically.
0: That's the opening scene of Shawshank.
2: I listen to that to go to sleep at night.
1: I know. Yeah.
0: For tickets and tour information, head to shawshanklive.com.au. David Berry, it's always a treat. I am so excited for this.
2: Thank you so much. Please come along, start in Sydney, and then I was seeing you in your Melbourne, Adelaide, Brisbane.
0: Everywhere.
2: Please come along.
0: Everywhere. Ironically, you're locked down in jail, but you're moving all around the country.
2: I never thought about it like that. You're right. Yeah. All right. Yeah,
1: you're
2: please.
1: Nude everywhere.
2: Mum would be so proud.
1: Wouldn't she just?
0: Yeah. It's Jonesy and Amanda driving you home for Jam Nation.

0: Good afternoon to you. It's Jonesy and Amanda driving you home this Monday afternoon. I know it's been a hell of a week, but I think we should get on down to the Jonesy and Amanda Arms.
1: The good old-fashioned pub test.
0: Thank you, Sam, because today is something that you and I agree on.
2: Well, this is something I saw as I was driving yesterday. It was Father's Day. Lots of people. I drove past a big parkland and there were lots of people.
0: Was it Gem Y Rye's dad enjoying the huge bottle of whiskey that his son bought him?
2: No, back you know from what? Edinburgh? For two reasons. One, it was one of those minibar sizes, and two, he hasn't received it yet. He's got to save that sip for another time.
3: It's the thought that counts.
2: Not really. Well, it's
0: no,
2: not right.
0: Because there's no thought. You've actually.
2: It's the lack of thought that's hurtful.
0: It's the opposite of thought.
2: But as I drove past the parklands, lots of families having picnics. You think, what a lovely scene. Don't ever take me there.
0: Yeah.
2: I'm not a fan of the picnic, and I happen to know you're not too. I'm going to list why I don't like a picnic, and I'm happy to be convinced as to why other people do. A, the lack of lumbar support. I can't sit on the ground.
0: You can't do cross legs?
2: I can't, not for many years, and I wouldn't be able to get up again. It's uncomfortable. But also, even if you try to find the table at a park,
0: oh, that's hard.
2: The stress of getting there when you can't bags anything, you just have to get there and hope to get it. You can't reserve anything. You just have to hope for the best. The stress of that. Of taking food in and hoping other people know where to meet you, and then food or sitting out, and you wouldn't like that. You don't like the congeal and
0: don't
2: the flies
0: like it
2: and
0: all.
2: Things. Scraping most of that into the bin, packing everything back into your car and going home exhorsed.
0: There's got to be a
2: pack
0: horse.
2: Give me a restaurant at any time.
0: There's got to be a pack horse.

0: the salads out,
1: yep.
0: all the condiments, all the stuff, put the tablecloths down.
1: Who's taking condiments? You know, what about
0: tomato sauce?
1: Okay, that's one condiment.
0: But mustard.
1: Okay, that's two condiments.
0: Salad dressings.
1: Three.
0: Okay, they're the condiments. It's fun for little kids because they live responsibility-free.
1: Yeah, but if you're the dad of that group, it's hell. You're carrying stuff.
0: What if you're the mum of the group? Chances are, and I don't want to speak.
1: The
0: mum's done the thinking, the shopping, the packing. Oh,
1: you know, you and this, the guy, you know, the mum does all the thinking and the packing and the shopping, apparently, but the poor guy has to do it. He's got to action it. And he doesn't even want to do
0: action meaning what?
1: He's got to carry all the junk down there, get a parking space, carry it down like a giant pack horse.
0: Well, no, I'm not just talking about Father's Day in particular.
1: Just picnics.
0: Picnics in general. Lots of people love them because they're outdoors.
1: Mm-hmm.
0: You don't have to hire a place. You know, they're cost effective.
1: Yep.
0: You just take what you want. You meet all your friends and you come and go as you please.
1: Yep. But I was walking along the beach the other day and near my joint, there's a grassy knoll. And there was a young couple there and they had the whole picnic thing, obviously for the gram, but you know,
0: it looks
1: and they're
0: romantic.
1: Both, so he's lying down, she's, you know, next to them and they're just enjoying their lives.
0: See, that looks nice.
1: And I walked past him and, you people.
0: Yeah, you pretended to be an ant.
1: You people.
0: Tell you what, I walked past
1: someone's going to carry all that back.
0: You know how I harumph at this time of year? I walked past the grassy verge at our local beach.
1: Oh, no.
0: Yes. The minute the sun's out, the bums are out.
1: What's the matter?
0: G-strings, just
1: yeah.
0: People lying, people, girls sunbaking with their bums out on the grass next to the road. There's a beach, people. Go down there. Leave the grass alone.
1: This has been on your case
0: for many
1: as long
0: years.
1: As I remember when we first went to that very pub, back in 2004 it was.
0: Yeah, and I harumphed.
1: And we're having a beer in the beer garden. You're craning your head. Look at that.
0: Because I was wondering what you were rubbernecking at.
1: You were the one. What? The sand is down there. She is on the grass verge. There's children present. I said, oh, for God's sake, she's from Germany. She's got no idea.
0: So you went and explained the ways.
1: I said, Fräulein.
0: You might need
1: see
0: some
1: the old shrew up there. She's not happy.
0: I did. I felt like the world's oldest crone. And anyway, I don't like it.
1: Away from that.
0: Oh, picnics.
1: Picnics.
0: Do they pass the pub test?
1: Only if you're Yogi Bear. It's Jonesy and Amanda driving you home for Jam Nation.
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0: This also rocks. 10 questions, 60 seconds on the clock. You can pass if you don't know an answer. We'll come back to that question if time permits. You get all the questions right, $1,000.
5: You can make it $2,000 by answering a bonus question, but it is double or nothing.
0: Colin is in Doncaster.
5: Hi, Colin.
6: Oh, my goodness.
0: OMG.
5: It's you, Colin. It's
6: Amanda
5: all you.
6: Amanda and Jonesy, you picked me.
0: We picked you.
5: Are you up for the challenge?
6: I am up for the challenge.
0: Good man. Did you have a good Father's Day, if we could ask you that, yesterday?
6: I had an awesome Father's Day. I've only just moved over from Tasmania a couple of months ago and spent it with my two sons for the first time in about 10 years.
5: Oh, that's great. Colin, that's wonderful.
0: How old are they?
6: 30 and 31.
5: Yeah. How wonderful, Colin. That's nice. Lovely.
0: Did they get you a bottle of whiskey?
6: I don't drink whiskey, unfortunately, Josie. But my younger son made me dinner and... lunch, and my eldest son bought me dinner on the Saturday night.
0: So you got lunch and dinner.
5: How lovely, Colin.
0: Chenwai Rai, what did you...
7: Look, I'm not a good cook, so I don't think I could get that for Dad instead of the bottle of whiskey, which I did get him, and I will be giving to him next weekend.
0: Okay.
5: Look, right. He won't
0: don't diarise that, John, listening at home. Colin...
5: Colin, let's see if we can keep your good fortune going. 10 questions, 60 seconds. If you're not sure, say pass because we might have time to come back, okay?
6: Okay.
5: Colin, fingers crossed and good luck because here we go. Question number one. The Black Widow is a type of what animal?
6: Spider.
5: Question two. A mocha is made with coffee and what?
6: Chocolate powder.
5: Question three. Hola is hello in which language?
6: Spanish.
5: Question four. Jeggings is a type of leggings designed to look like what?
6: Tights. Jeans.
5: We have to take the first answer, I think. Yeah, the girls are shaking their heads. Jeggings are made to look like jeans.
0: They're
5: already tights, but they're designed to look like jeans.
0: You could have passed, Cole.
5: But I'm so sorry.
6: I actually knew it, though.
5: I know, annoying.
0: Cole, at least you got lunch and dinner from your boys.
6: I did.
5: Colin, thank you.
0: So I'm just staring at Ryan. Yes, you got something on Father's Day, which is nice.
5: Let him go, Brendan.
0: Oh, you're so
5: you
0: soft
5: nag.
0: On him. Colin, thank you.
5: Thank you, Colin.
0: And like Colin, if you would like to play Instagram, jonesyandamanda.com.au. It's as simple as that.
5: Simple as that.
0: The pub test. We didn't ask Colin picnics. Do they pass the pub test?
5: Well, we'll find out your thoughts next.
0: It's Jonesy and Amanda driving you home for Jam Nation.
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0: Hello there, it's Jonesy and Amanda driving you home. It's been a hell of a week. I think we should get down to the Jonesy and Amanda Arms for...
1: The pub test.
2: Pub test.
1: Does it pass the pub test?
3: If something sounds unlikely, then it should fail the pub test.
2: Yeah, the pub test.
4: Doesn't pass the sniff test.
5: Stop it. It's not helpful.
0: Picnics, do they pass the pub test?
6: I drove past a big parkland yesterday and lots of families having picnics for Father's Day, which looked lovely, but it's not for me. I need lumbar support. I can't eat standing up with plastic plates and flies in my mouth. Call me weird. I can't do it.
0: If you're the person, I'm going to have maybe a little flip-flop around on this. If you're not the person that's setting it up, it's pretty cool. I've been invited to a picnic where it's all there and you just show up and you're pretty much just drinking in public.
6: But you still have to stand up using cutlery in one hand and maybe one of those wooden spoon that's going to splinter in your mouth.
0: I can still sit cross-legged on the ground like I'm in kindergarten.
6: Can you?
0: Yeah, no worries. Getting up takes a little bit, but getting down, no problem.
6: Really?
0: Yeah.
6: It's not for me. It's just not for me. I appreciate the romance of it. Those elaborate picnic baskets, it just looks so lovely.
0: What about when you see those dudes and they're making a wood barbecue outside and they're cooking stuff?
6: I love that.
0: That's good. You go to a sanctioned park and there's the barbecue, the wood barbecue.
6: But if someone else is doing it, I don't want to have to think.
0: I don't mind taking over doing the barbecue.
6: If I can sit comfortably in a chair with a glass of wine in my hand and not have to do anything, I may stop whinging.
0: I remember one picnic / barbecue I went to, they said, "Who wants to light the fire?" I said, "Well, that'll be me." So you're pretty much beer in your hand.
6: Flamethrower in the oven.
0: Sanctioned to light a fire in a park. And everyone's going, good on you.
6: Picnics, do they pass the pub test?
7: Look, to be fair, I actually think it's more about the women's preparation and the men's execution on the very rare occasion. Because a lot of women also end up doing both.
8: Yes, for sure. It's great fun, you know. Good energy to spend and be out in the sun with the family, have fun, eat good food.
9: Oh, picnics are fantastic. It's a great way to go and get some sunshine on your bones and fantastic way to catch up with family and friends.
10: I don't know who came up with the idea. I'm at the stage now. If I get on the ground, it takes me 10 minutes to get up. What's wrong with the picnic table? Sit at the table. Oh, no. Not on the ground. That's why they invented roofs, so you didn't have to sit outside. You got to put sun cream on. And oh, mate, well, and then you got ants to deal with and magpies. If you're down the beach, you got to beat the seagulls away with a burnt stick.
6: You know, can I add, even if you get a picnic table, you have to go with your legs side saddling over it. I can't even do that.
0: What about when you have to share the picnic table?
6: Who does that?
0: That happens.
6: People you don't know.
0: You get other people that come along and they want to share the picnic table.
6: No.
0: I tell you, a picnic is no picnic.
11: Righto, you two. That's enough.
0: They lied to us.
6: We are back tomorrow, Tin Hat Tuesday.
0: Oh, yesy.
6: I've got a great one about a conspiracy connection between what's going on Wall Street and Ozempic.
0: Oh, great. 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
6: See you tomorrow.
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24: Clear tonight, then on Tuesday, a sunny morning for a top of 26 before a shower or two. On Wednesday, cloudy and 19, and for Thursday, partly cloudy and 21 across the Riverland and Mallee. Tonight, we're going down to 8.
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0: 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Let's get into today's Misheard Lyrics.
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0: We get into the Misheard Lyrics. You send them in whenever you hear them. As we play them back, we agree what you think you're mishearing. You'll hear this. If we don't hear it. And for the great ones.
2: Instant Hall of Famer.
0: Now, last year we had two Hall of Famers. Listener Dave had James Raines' Motors Too Fast. The miss here was Your Mother's Running Away to France. And Andrew had Opeth, The Baying of Hounds. No idea either, don't worry. This is the miss here. I hear them devouring best made tacos of the earth. All right, let's get into the brand new ones. Adrian Warnock, In Excess, Devil Inside. Or is it Devon Inside? The Devon Inside. Luncheon meat. Feeling queasy. Inside. Yeah, it really is there. Yes, brilliant. Well done, Adrian. Stephen Mikewitz, Linkin Park, What Have I Done? And Wash Away What I've Done. Or has he got a one-eyed dog? And Wash Away One-Eyed Dog.
3: And wash away what I've done.
0: That has become my new favourite one of the year. He really emphasises the one-eyed dog.
3: And wash away.
0: Brilliant, brilliant. Stephen, well done.
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0: And junior listener Max Case, 13, has got Alex Warren carrying you home. The original line, I will choose us every time.
4: I choose us every time.
0: Or is it I choose sauce every time?
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0: Yeah, oh, that, fantastic. Tell you what, Max Case, 13, you got a Hall of Famer. Thank you.
2: Instant Hall of Famer.
0: I choose sauce every time.
4: I choose sauce every time.
0: That's like it's from a TV advert.
5: Yeah.
0: Michelle Baston has been listening to Hans Paulsen.
5: Huh.
0: Our listeners, they got wide days in music. Opeth is the one that got me. And now Hans Paulsen and his well-known song, never heard of it, Boom Shalalalo. And so the original line is, so warn my path behind.
6: So warn my path.
0: Or is it to warm my fat behind?
6: So warm my fat behind.
0: It's 100%. Oh, Michelle, that's a great one. To warm my fat behind.
6: So warm my fat behind.
0: Michelle, yes.
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0: Vicky Damon's been listening to Lady Gaga, Born This Way, in a glass of her boudoir.
7: In a glass of her boudoir.
0: Or is it in the clasp of her new bra?
7: In the clasp of her boudoir.
5: Yeah.
0: I hear bra.
5: I don't hear bra.
0: I hear bra. Who there, bra?
7: In the clasp of her boudoir.
0: No, it's not clear enough. And Robbie Burns, Christian, I always thought Linda Ronstadt, Adios, was a song about tradies. Original line, Adios.
8: Adios.
0: Tradies everywhere there is are breaking up. Hang on, did she say Adios?
8: Adios.
0: Chef's kiss for that one. Robert Burns, this is a great one. Adios.
8: Adios.
0: Robert, you're a Hall of Famer.
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0: Sean O'Connell Show. Every Monday on the show, we ask you to tell us about your weekend. Rate your weekend out of five. We would accept half points as well. Intern Pete, how was your weekend?
1: I'm going a full 4 out of 5 with only one minus point this week, but I want to do a bit of a points of clarification. I do get excited Please. When Sydney has a great win on the weekend. But
2: yes.
0: That was some win for the club. Blimey.
1: I've been getting some messages from friends and family going, do you not support the Geelong Cats anymore? And I say, no, I absolutely 100% support the Geelong Cats, but I get behind the city that I live in, you know, sometimes. So I am behind Sydney in a soft spot, but how good was the Cats on Friday night who beat my father's team?
0: Is anyone confused now?
3: It's less clear than before the clarification.
1: Yeah. Oh, what? Hey, what?
0: But it is finals fever now, isn't it? You know, for both the sporting codes of Australia, it is finals fever now.
1: Sorry, I support the
0: All
1: Cats.
0: All I got from this is Pete's got a soft spot. I don't know what he means.
1: Okay, I support Geelong, but I have a soft spot for Sydney.
0: I'm not being funny, but why do we need to know this? What's pertinent about any of it?
1: Because everyone is starting to
0: I don't
1: think
0: work
1: that
0: in human resources and I need to update your employment records.
1: Because everyone thinks now because I go to so many Sydney games that
0: Who
1: I support
0: Who is everyone?
1: Oh, just
0: sound cray cray.
1: Okay, sorry, just
0: Even
1: my brother
0: more
1: and sister.
0: Than normal. It's Cray Cray Monday.
3: Now, I know what you're all thinking.
0: Can I just turn this into a press conference?
1: No. It was a four
0: There have
1: out of
0: been a lot of allegations.
1: A 4 out of 5 because I was supposed to go to the actual Swans game.
0: I thought you're Cats fan. Forget it.
4: Call yourself a fan.
1: Don't want to get myself confused here. I was supposed to go to the game, but unfortunately, my friend who has the tickets, he has the members' tickets. I think they have.
0: I'm going to start playing this right when you start to go walkabouts in a conversation, which is what's happening right now.
1: Oh dear, am I not being clear? My apologies. Let me just start again.
0: I actually broke out in a cold sweat. No.
1: You're sweaty. I'm sweaty. No. Anyway,
0: 4 out of 5 weekend.
1: Yeah, this is a bad build-up to a bad story, really, to be fair. We got to the gate and our tickets did not work at all, so we couldn't go into the game.
0: The club knew. Oh,

0: It was awesome. I would say we had a 5-star Father's Day yesterday.
1: Brilliant.
0: We are. So Dad loves seafood. In the morning, we headed out. There's this famous seafood place in Botany near my parents. And Dad goes, make sure you get there early. There's going to be a big Father's Day rush.
1: What time's early there then?
0: Well, I don't know. Mum said, it's Father's Day. It's not Christmas. I think we'll be fine. And we get there at 9 a.m. It's a ghost town. There's no one there getting stuff.
1: Anyone else notice
0: Day.
1: It was a ghost town yesterday everywhere? It was just really quiet everywhere.
0: Yeah. Even cafes around. I was like, oh, they'll be quiet. Bustling. It'll be impossible to get
1: crickets.
0: A place. Just crickets. There was no one there. I don't know. We went to a Westfield and there were dads just doing the shopping at Coles, like heaps of dads just sort of doing the weekly shop. But later in the day, Dad's got these old Cost speakers, these big ones.
1: Oh, wow.
0: Height that he's had since.
1: What, like floor speakers?
0: Yeah, floor speakers.
1: See, Dad's no. Dad see Dad. Floor speakers.
0: He's had them since 1970.
2: Wow.
0: And he's been keeping them in the attic.
1: Are they wood panelled?
0: Yeah, beautiful wood panelled speakers.
1: I bet they sound amazing.
0: Well, that was the problem. We had to try and get them, restore them and try to get them back working again. That
1: are
0: was
1: they valves? Give me your dad's number. Give me your dad's number. Dad talk. New podcast.
0: I know
1: it's me just chatting to dads over a fence. Are those valve speakers?
0: They're
1: panelled.
0: Passive speakers. Does that mean anything?
1: What?
0: I don't know. Anyway, we had to buy an amp. We hooked it all up. After about 2 hours of messing around, we finally got them to work, and we had a little Dad Coachella set list where Dad was on the decks.
1: And what was he doing? Fred again? Dad again?
0: First song.
1: He was in the mix in a boiler house session, was he?
0: Obviously, a lot of not really your classic party songs.
1: He strikes me as a steampunk fan.
0: It was Bob Dylan, a lot of Graham Bonnet. It's all over now, baby blue. A lot of Eagles. A lot of Creedence.
1: Oh, sounds brilliant.
0: And we were just in the sun dancing along for
1: Oh my God, what a magical day. Dad would have loved that.
0: Yeah, it was really special, especially with Dad in Sydney and, we're not always in Sydney, so that was lovely to, spend some time
1: and
0: with
1: him. And is he a Cats fan or a Swans fan?
0: No, that's the thing. Everyone thinks he's a Cats fan.
1: If you're calling the show today, can you just let us know before you get on air? Just let us know.
3: Okay.
1: That's enough for today, Pete. Pick it up tomorrow.
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0: Christian O'Connell's show. Christian, rate my weekend. I'm a 5 out of 5. I got to meet the amazing Rio on Friday on a walk in Sydney. Oh. Please see if he remembers me.
1: Courtney, I do remember you.
0: Yes, well done.
1: I was at the Opera House just having a lovely walk home from the pub and I got a tap on the shoulder from Courtney and her friend. They said they loved the show. Took a photo.
0: Oh, I met some lovely listeners on Saturday morning. A guy called Jonathan and his wife, Tracy with no E. She must have told me that 57 times. And Jonathan said this to me. I actually wrote it into my phone. You're the funniest guys on the dial at the moment. Oh. I mean, Jonathan, why do we have to just at that moment? Why not just on the dial? End it there, buddy. I'm happy. You've given me the compliment. At the moment, his wife then nudges in the wrist. I'm trying to
2: idiot. Yeah.
0: At the moment.
1: For now.
0: At the moment. Jonathan and Tracy, no E. Christian, the other thing as well, I met a lovely guy. My wife and I were having breakfast after I popped in to sign some copies of my book. You must talk on Friday. I was going to go to this independent bookshop called Farrell's. And it wasn't a signing. I was just signing some that I had by. But bless, there were a load of listeners waiting for it for me.
3: Oh.
0: Yeah, I know. There's one lovely old woman who'd been hanging around for a couple of hours, and because I hadn't given a time, because I was just there to sign the copies and go, she'd been wandering around the street. She was almost blue. Some of the age of some of those listeners, you know, they're one winter away from the ground. But it was lovely seeing. Also met this lovely guy who had a beautiful German Shepherd dog. Mm-hmm. Lovely listener called Ryan, and he had this stunning Shepherd dog called Snoop. And Ryan, it was stunning. Really, really, you know, see some German Shepherd dogs. They're good-looking, handsome dogs. Regal, I would say, Perch, yeah. Mm. And they stand up on the high leads if you play them a little flute song. Anyway, he had some great photos on his phone of his dog. He'd had them done professionally.
1: Oh, like a wedding photo?
0: Yeah.
3: I love that.
1: That's awesome.
0: That is the sort of thing that producer Caitlin would have done, isn't it?
1: Yes.
0: Have you had that done yet? And be in them.
4: I actually have.
0: Rio said things bogans love to do. Get professional photos done of pets.
4: Wait. One of my friends is a photographer and she said, would you like to do some photos? So we did some family photos with Henry.
0: When you say family photos, what do you mean?
4: Well, my wife, me and Henry, we just sat around the house and did some nice photos in different areas
0: sat
4: of the house.
0: Sat around, like doing what, the crossword? Doing the Saturday quiz together?
4: He's Henry actually very down. Handsome and he's a very good boy. He loves the camera.
0: There are certain people in life who get confused between what's a pet and what's a human.
4: Actually, I know he's my dog, but he's very handsome because one time we were at the park and there was a photographer there as well and he said, can I please take a photo of your dog?
0: Sorry, do you know what that is? That's a pickup line. Yeah. That guy is a creep. Yeah.
1: He didn't see your
0: no,
1: wife.
0: No, seriously. That guy, if my wife kicked me out, that's the sort of thing you'd see me hang around dog parks as a photographer. No, that guy does a radio show and he's a creep.
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0: It's the Christian O'Connell Show. Time for a brand new Outward Time Waster. The change in the season means for some of us, it is bum, bum, bum, allergy season.
1: Oh.
0: We're looking for your allergy songs. There's nothing more fun than allergies. You know, I'm really getting into it, you know? Lady Gaga's got allergies, you know?
2: Oh, no.
0: Oh, poor old Stephanie. That's right, they call her behind her back, Sandy, pollen face. Ah, rah, rah, rah. Oh, my pollen face and the old red eyes.
3: Hey, you.
0: It's not my name.
2: Gold.
0: Saturday Night Hay Fever.
2: Yeah, Silver Plus.
0: Penicillin Lane.
1: Oh.
2: Gold.
0: Itchy really going out with him.
2: Itchy really going out with him. Gold Plus.
0: And Phil Collins, terrible allergies, poor fella. Claret in the air tonight.
2: Gold.
0: Sorry.
2: MC Hammer also uses Claritine.
0: Oh, does he? That's one of those baggy pockets, is it?
2: He says, stop. Claritine.
0: Oh, that's very good. Very good. Stop. Claritine's great. God bless.
2: She's a sneezy lover. Oh, no.
4: She's a sneezy lover.
2: Totally, Patsy. Thank you.
4: Come on. Get off it. I'm a good singer.
2: She was giving it a crack. Betty Davis's watery eyes.
0: Oh, yeah.
2: And the itch is back. Elton John.
0: Oh, Elton John, yes. So the bitch is back. Sorry. I thought actually you were sneezing or something, trying to get the punchline out. But no, there wasn't one, actually. All right, so we're looking for your allergy songs. Another one bites the dust mites.
2: Silver Plus.
0: Ticket Sneezy.
2: God.
0: I don't care. Apollo 440. Snot. You can't stop the snot. You can't stop the snot. Very good, Nathan.
2: Gold.
0: All about that sneeze.
2: Bronze.
0: Not really. Sneeze Days. Powderfinger.
2: Sneeze Days.
0: Gold. Elton John's got allergies. I'm still sneezing.
2: Silver.
0: Hive Talking.
2: Gold.
0: Oh, well done, James. Michael Jackson, You Are Snot Alone.
2: Silver Plus.
0: Elton John. Claritiny Dancer.
2: Oh, gold.
0: Working Class. Man, my eyes are itchy.
2: Bronze.
0: Oh,
2: Bronze.
0: Yeah, Phil. Nice try. Stay in a Hive.
2: Stay in a Hive, gold.
0: Yep. Shout out to my eczema.
2: Oh, gold.
0: Oh, that's very good. Shout out to my eczema. Laura Harvey, well done. Sweet Claritine. Ba ba ba. Well done, Justin. I will always love tissues.
2: Silver.
0: Snorting compares to you.
2: Silver.
0: Sweet dreams are made of sneeze.
2: Silver Plus.
0: Don't snot me now.
2: Silver.
0: Believe it or snot.
2: Gold.
0: All from the same guy, those three. Well done, Adam. Got your gold in the end. Jump in, Jack Rash.
2: Gold.
0: Hey, Jealous Sneeze.
2: Silver.
0: My Eyes Will Go On.
2: Gold.
0: Matthew, well done. Dolly Part 1 here. Pauline.
2: Gold Plus as well.
0: And Pollen in the Deep.
2: Oh, gold.
0: Oh, two bangers at the end there. But who is today's winner?
2: Laura, shout out to my eczema.
0: Well done. Laura Harvey, you are today's winner. That's the Christian O'Connell Show for today. We're back tomorrow. Thanks for joining us.
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3: Clear tonight, then on Tuesday, a sunny morning for a top of 26 before a shower or two. On Wednesday, cloudy and 19, and for Thursday, partly cloudy and 21 across the Riverland and Mallee. Tonight, we're going down to 8.
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I don't think there could be any other person, if you're talking about 80s fashion, that was more of an icon than Madonna. We'll take a look at that a little bit later on tonight, but right now, a song that put Steve Winwood back into the limelight. This is Higher Love on the 80s at 8.

0: While this was topping the box office,
1: he's got a knife.
2: 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That's a knife.
0: This was playing on your radio. It's the 80s at 8. The Riverland and Mallee's 5RM.

You're on the 80s at 8. Shane Bryan with you. Tim Finn, Fraction, Too Much Friction. And, you know, Tim actually wrote that song after leaving Split Enz and trying to establish himself as a solo artist. Turns out all that uncertainty made for one great Kiwi pop song for the 80s. Coming up a little bit later on, we're having a little bit of fun with the 80s fashion tonight. The shoulder pads, pastel suits, lace gloves, hairstyles that needed their own postcodes. Who were the big fashion icons? Where did it all go? And more importantly, did we really want it to stay anyway? Let's get back into the music. Dead Heart by Midnight Oil was one of the standout tracks from Diesel and Dust, but it actually arrived a year before the album. The song helped introduce the themes that Midnight Oil would become famous for, tackling issues of Indigenous Australia and becoming one of the band's most powerful and enduring songs. This is Midnight Oil, Dead Heart on the 80s at 8.

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0: 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The Riverland and Mallee's 5RM.

0: You're on the 80s at 8, Shane Bryan with you. It's time to take a look at 80s fashion icons. Where are they now?
1: Where are they now? The 80s stars you couldn't escape. But what happened next? From chart toppers to cult legends, let's find out where they are now.
0: Well, we're actually taking a look at the fashion of these artists and where that fashion is now. And, of course, the 80s gave us some unforgettable fashion moments. But to really take a look at it, we have to look at a star that appeared 2 years earlier in 1978, the leather pants from Greece. Sandy's makeover helped define the fitted, confident look that carried into the 80s. Today, of course, leather jackets, black leggings and athleisure fashion are still wardrobe staples. Coming in at number four was Bananarama. They were the queen of casual cool. Ripped jeans, crop leather jackets, the clunky shoes that became a bit of a trademark for them. Fast forward to today and those same looks are back in fashion stores right around the world. Number three, well, she kind of stood out on her own. Nobody mixed colours, fishnets, tutus and accessories quite like Cyndi Lauper. Her There Are No Rules approach actually inspired a generation, and you can still see her influence in a lot of festival fashion and colourful streetwear. Coming in at number two, Debbie Harry from Blondie. She blended glamour, punk and attitude better than anyone. And that mix of edgy and elegant became a bit of a blueprint for a lot of artists even now. And finally, number one, she was the queen of fashion.

0: If anyone owned 80s fashion, it was Madonna. Lace gloves, fishnets, stockings, layered necklaces, bows, corsets, attitude. She didn't follow trends. She actually made them. And modern pop stars still borrow from the style that she helped create. And every few years, the classic Madonna look just comes roaring back into fashion. So where is the 80s fashion now? Well, for women, truth is, it never really left. The hair might be a little bit smaller, the leather, the lace, the denim, the attitude, still everywhere nearly 40 years later. Coming up a little bit later on, we'll see if the men's fashion has aged that well. You're on the 80s at 8.
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1: 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And this. 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

0: You're on the 80s at 8, Shane Bryan with you, and it's time to continue our look at 80s fashion with Where Are They Now?
1: Where are they now? The 80s stars you couldn't escape. But what happened next? From chart toppers to cult legends, let's find out where they are now.
0: Well, the ladies weren't the only ones shaping fashion in 1980s. Some of the decade's biggest male style icons changed the way that men dressed, and a lot of those trends are still hanging around today. Let's kick it off with this guy.
2: Can't touch this.
0: Well, you could not escape hammer pants in the late 80s. The oversized, ultra-comfortable look became a global craze. Now, while the pants themselves have thankfully vanished, their DNA still lives on in joggers, drop-crotch designs, and today's obsession with comfort-first fashion. Coming in at number four was actually a TV series, Miami Vice. Don Johnson and Philip Michael Thomas, they made pastel jackets and loafers and T-shirts under suit coats look the coolest on television. Now, these days, relaxed tailoring, colourful summer suits are straight out of the Miami Vice playbook. Coming in at number three was George Michael. Now, whether it was ripped jeans, leather jackets, earrings, oversized blazers, or even crop tops, he had so many different fashion styles. George Michael helped define the cool, rebellious pop star image of the decade. Modern men's fashion has embraced so many of those once radical looks, and they're still around today. Coming in at number two was Mick Jagger. And by the 80s, Jagger actually proved that men could wear bold colours, velvet jackets, scarves, skin-tight pants with complete confidence. And the rock star look that he championed, it still turns up on runways and concert stages around the world. But no one pushed the boundaries more than Boy George.

colourful makeup, oversized hats, flowing clothing, and a style that blurred traditional ideas of masculine and feminine fashion at a time when it was almost unheard of, he encouraged people to express themselves however they wanted. Today, gender-fluid fashion is mainstream, and Boy George was decades ahead of the trend. So where is the 80s men's fashion now? Well, it's everywhere. The suits are a little bit sharper. The mullets are making a comeback, sadly. Or is that gladly? And plenty of today's biggest stars are still borrowing ideas from the trailblazers of the 80s. Coming up after the break, a band that had their own 80s fashion style, Aha.

0: Take On Me, Aha, that's next on the 80s at 8. Play to
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2: 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Tomorrow night is Chart Tuesday. We're going back to September 1980. Was Lip Sync's Funky Town the number one song? We'll take a look at the Aussie charts, the US and the UK charts, and we'll find out who is touring around Australia in September 1980. Well, that's it for me. 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
0: 5RM, Riverland and Mallee weather.
9: Clear tonight, then on Tuesday, a sunny morning for a top of 26 before a shower or two. On Wednesday, cloudy and 19, and for Thursday, partly cloudy and 21 across the Riverland and Mallee. Tonight, we're going down to 8.
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7: Clear tonight, then on Tuesday, a sunny morning for a top of 26 before a shower or two. On Wednesday, cloudy and 19, and for Thursday, partly cloudy and 21 across the Riverland and Mallee. Tonight, we're going down to 8.
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6: Clear tonight, then on Tuesday, a sunny morning for a top of 26 before a shower or two. On Wednesday, cloudy and 19. And for Thursday, partly cloudy and 21 across the Riverland and Mallee. Tonight, we're going down to 8.
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6: A sunny day today. Tomorrow, 17, mostly sunny for Thursday. 19 and sunny this morning, along 4. Today's top 19.
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12: Good morning, everybody.
9: Now, Pats, hey, how was the reunion on Friday with your daughter? She was away at camp last week.
10: Oh, I can't tell you. I don't know if you've seen that Michael Jackson meme where he goes through his list
9: Depends
10: of injuries.
9: Depends which one you're talking about.
10: It's a bit like, you know, I was in a lot of pain. She got in the car and it was like a list of injuries. She was bitten by a bull ant 3 times.
9: Oh, God.
10: Which is never pleasant. So she's got these big red welts on her leg. She was sore. My body's aching. She even said at one point, I think I know how granddad feels in the morning when he gets out of bed. She's 15, for goodness sake.
9: But she was, how long was she at school camp for?
10: Four days. 4 days, 3 nights.
9: I bet she came back, they come back exhausted, don't they?
10: Oh, she was so tired. Even still last night. And then they had dehydrated food for the entire
9: week. They really appreciate home. They should do it once a month.
10: Oh, no.
9: So, no, I think they should go and live like that once a month. They really appreciate the home life a lot more.
10: Dehydrated food. I said, what did you have for breakfast? She said, Mum, there was dehydrated yogurt or there was dehydrated something else. She said it was disgusting. She said, at least we had toast, although it wasn't toast. They just like whacked loaves of bread on the table that wasn't actually toasted.
9: That's enough for teenagers.
10: Yeah, well, so she could have whatever she wanted. She wanted my pulled pork Friday night. So she, as she was eating it, she's going, oh, my God, it's real food.
9: What a treat. And then how were you with your reunion? Did you hold back the emotions?
10: I had to. I had no choice.
9: Well done.
10: I did the school pickup because she had all her gear. I was under strict instruction not to get out of the car. But as soon as she got in the front seat, I couldn't help but, like, you know, just touch her. Just, like, be there. Touch her leg. It's like, yeah, you're finally home.
9: I was told to park around the corner.
10: Oh,
9: park round the corner? Like that was a scandal or something? Park round, the optics don't look good, Dad, of you being here. Park round the corner. I'm not doing that.
10: You should have seen the kids, though, as they were piling off the bus. They just look like it was Armageddon.
9: Which, had they been to the front line? Oh. They've been away for 4 days.
10: It's unbelievable. Barely recognisable. They had like 4 different camps. One of the camps they went, it sounded fantastic, paddling along the Murray River, which sounded brilliant. But Audrey said, my God, you should have seen those kids, Mum. They look like they'd been dragged out of death.
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9: Up all night.
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0: Christian O'Connell show. Patsy, how was Chris's Father's Day yesterday? Did he get the re-gift voucher? The highlight of my day yesterday genuinely was having a Macca's.
1: And
0: I parked up in those, you know those big long bays that they have for their trucks?
2: Yeah.
0: They're like super wide. There was no one there. That was my Father's Day at 5. And I got to be honest, really happy. Really happy. I actually mumbled to myself, happy Father's Day.
1: No.
0: It's peak living. So how was Chris's?
1: Oh, he had a lovely time. But I know your point is, you know, that he's probably only got a couple of years left where he's actually... What? No, I don't mean like he's falling off the side of the planet.
0: My ass.
1: No.
0: This gave way over the weekend. My wife said to me over the weekend, we were talking about our favourite songs, and for some reason, she never retains any information of my favourite songs. I think you guys would be able to put together a playlist of my favourite songs more than my wife of 28 years. And she said, I think you should save and send to us your funeral playlist. I went, only 53? Why do I need to start banking that now? What do you know is coming around the corner? Or what have you got planned more likely?
2: You're going to have to
0: start looking under the car. Just in case.
1: No, I mean, like, where he is the center of attention for one day where he's made a fuss of, because if anything...
0: It has to change.
1: Know, yeah.
0: No,
1: yeah,
0: it does.
1: That's
0: you know,
1: it.
0: One of my daughters FaceTimed me yesterday in the afternoon. Lois, who was in Battle of the Bands yesterday evening, they had a rehearsal that ended up in a blowout.
1: Oh, no.
2: That's so, hit and roll for you.
0: Yeah, but no, thank you. I mean, it's nice to know as a dad you're still needed. Happens in breakfast radio. Happens in breakfast radio. And they came third.
3: Hey, that's pretty good.
1: That's good. Yeah.
0: I had to wait until midnight to find the result.
1: Oh, wow.
3: Oh, really?
0: Yes.
3: What are who are they taking, like, texts like Australian Idol?
0: What is this?
3: Tally the votes.
0: Yeah, it's just such a big ordeal. Then I got asked to stump up $22. She had to buy her own ticket to get into her own Battle of the Band.
3: Oh, what?
0: Hey, that's showbiz. You want to start in showbiz, you start at the bottom of the totem pole. Do they charge those young kids an idol? Hey, if you want to bring your family, it's $20 each, mates rates.
3: Pay to play.
1: That's brilliant. Third. There's so many bands competing in that.
0: Yeah, there were, yeah. They had a great time as well.
1: Amazing.
0: Yeah,
1: the Love God had a great day. We took him to the Langham for the buffet, which was very nice. He was very impressed. They had like a cannelloni station. You could make your own cannelloni.
0: The way you talk about sometimes, if you're taking him out like an elderly relative. Or Homer Simpson. Oh, he had a lovely day. There was a cannelloni station. Chris, happy.
1: It was a bit like that, but we did re-gift the same. He'd forgotten that he'd had this voucher that we'd got him last year. I only stumbled across it. It was fate, I have to say. I picked up a novel beside
0: fate
1: the bed.
0: Fate or laziness?
1: No, it was just like it just happened, jumped out at me from the book. It's like, what is this? It was last year's card. And oh, that's right, we got him that voucher. Oh, it's got no expiry date. Guess what? He's forgotten about it, clearly.
3: That's fate.
1: It's to a wine shop.
0: Apparently that's fate.
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0: Patrick O'Connell Show. I cannot believe I've only just found out after 8 years of living in Australia there is a snake season here. We need to now make this week Snake Week.
1: Oh, yes.
0: I just presumed before I moved here that every Australian would have, like, loads of snake stories. Not all of you do.
2: No, you know, I've never seen one probably in the wild. Yeah,
0: I have twice.
3: Wow.
2: You did?
0: I almost trod on a brown snake.
2: Ooh. Oh, my God.
0: Yeah, I know. It does something to you when you see a snake. There's something primal that acts up. Like, and I've never had a reaction since.
2: What was it like?
0: No, it was my froze.
3: Right. Yeah.
0: You just know you're in the presence of something incredibly powerful and life-ending.
3: Mm.
0: And the only other thing that I've had like that is some of Pat's stories. You know when you think, this could be the end of me?
2: You froze.
0: I froze. I don't know whether we've been with the beginning, the middle, or the end. But the end is nigh.
2: It's not going to be a quick
0: death. Is it my time, Lord?
3: Slow, painful death. We, growing up in the country, it was quite commonplace to have
0: snakes. You must have done, right?
3: Yeah, Pete, you would have had this.
1: Yeah, 100%. We had so many snakes growing up. But we used to make cubby houses in the hay bales and stuff. And I reckon I was about 11. Oh, and I remember my arm being somewhere and I was thinking, oh, that's really silky hay. It wasn't. Oh. It was a snake. And I never played in the hay bales again as a kid.
0: Do you know, I was in this gift shop yesterday and they had these different scented candles, right? And, of course, I bought one of them. One of them, though, was... hay.
3: Oh.
0: Who's gone? Oh, if only hay was a candle. And I smelt it and was like, this ain't hay. It's just a smell.
2: Yeah, what does hay? Does hay have a smell?
0: Hay does have like a damp smell.
3: Yeah.
2: Not a nice smell.
0: No, you don't want your house filled with hay. Yeah. A hay aroma,
3: especially
0: do you?
3: Especially not spring season.
0: Anyway, snake season begins today. We had Bird Week the other week, Snake Week. All right, it's the time of the time waster, because Father's Day yesterday, we were doing dad movies on Friday. For the best one we get during the next 10 minutes, $250 to spend at Flowers for Everyone. 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Some of the goals on Friday. Scott had Cool Bunnings. Tim had Taken to Bunnings. Can you pick up the theme now? Nathan had, no, not Bunnings one. Up and Jar, please, Dad.
2: Yeah, I like that.
0: There were two winners. Dads who stare at cannons.

0: Gold.
1: We love New
0: Balance and Skechers. Yes.
2: Lawn of the Dead.
0: Gold.
2: Mitre, 10 things I hate about you. Oh.
0: Silver.
2: And turn the bloody Friday night lights off.
0: Gold. You are always saying that.
2: Rio, dad movies, what have you got?
0: James Bond got some undies and a singlet for Father's Day.
1: Oh, did he?
0: Yeah, he's James Bond's.
2: Oh. No, that's good. No, that's good. That's gold.
0: Ryobi won Kenobi.
2: Oh, also very good. Gold.
0: And ask your mother from the train. Go ask your mother. That's always say that.
2: Okay, look, two golds is good. Two golds is good in a month. All right, what have you got then? Dad movies? Text them in. We'll mark them next.
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1: Christian O'Connell's show. Thanks to Nicole in Borkham Hills. Snake season is here. And now this week on the show, it's Snake Week. I don't know why I did this. Started Googling most deadliest snakes of Australia. And I'm never going to sleep again.
2: Why would you do that?
1: Do you guys know of the coastal taipan?
3: Mm-hmm, I've heard
1: the
3: of it.
1: The inland taipan is one of the deadliest snakes in the world. I think that's found in Africa. The coastal taipan is a snake that's here in Australia. It is fatal 80% of the times.
4: Well, that doesn't sound good.
1: No, it doesn't sound good at all. That's the definition of not sounding good, is 80% chance of death.
3: I think sorry, Rio.
2: No, you go.
1: Please.
3: I was going to say, that African one stands up on its tail.
2: Oh,
3: I've seen a documentary.
1: I think that might be
3: in
1: a cartoon you've seen.
3: No,
1: the little snake charmers. It's not appropriate in today's day and age as well. You just got cancelled.
3: I've seen a documentary on it. The thing stands up on its tail, so it's vertical. It's terrifying.
1: They do rear up though, don't they? Some snakes, like the cobra. The cobra.
2: Yes.
1: The
2: cobra. Oh, the rattle. That's why you always need to have a mongoose with you.
1: Yes, yeah. Or a recorder. Snake charm. I always have one in my backpack. Where were we? Dad movies. Right. Not Caddyshack. Daddy Shack.
2: Oh, God bless.
1: Pop gun.
2: Silver.
1: Pop gun's great. What about Adam? Poppenheimer.
2: Silver plus.
1: Super Dad.
2: Bronze.
1: Christian, here's a tiger snake I saw over the weekend when I was playing golf.
4: Good lordy.
1: Snake Week. There's no such thing as ghosts, Buster.
2: Silver plus.
1: Shed Poet Society.
2: Gold.
1: That's good. Well done, Leroy. Zach and Mary found ass pornos.
2: Gold.
1: I could have been looking after them for somebody, yeah?
3: Gold.
1: Move on. It's a dad world.
2: Silver.
1: DIY Tannic.
2: Gold.
1: The Last of the Mohicans.
2: Oh, that's very good. Gold.
1: Dawn of the Shed.
2: Silver.
1: Star Wars The Fart Awakens.
2: Bronze, but funny.
1: A grown man sent that in. A grown man thought about that, typed it out, check it for spelling, click send, job done. That man deserves flowers.
5: Yeah.
1: Horton Hazer, who used my shaver?
2: Silver.
1: All right, who is winning the $250 worth of flowers? Thanks to Flowers for Everyone.
2: Daddy Shack.
1: Daddy Shack, well done, Tim. You're today's winner. Brand new time waste at 8:30 this morning. We're looking for allergy songs.
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10: A sunny day today. Tomorrow, 17. Mostly sunny for Thursday. 19 and sunny this morning along 4. Today's top 19.
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1: Christian O'Connell Show. Every Monday on the show, we ask you to tell us about your weekend. Rate your weekend. Out of 5, we would accept half points as well. Intern Pete, good morning. How was
16: good
1: your weekend?
16: Good morning. I'm going a full 4 out of 5 with only one minus point this week, but I want to do a bit of a points of clarification. I do get excited when Sydney has a great win on the weekend. But
1: yes. That was some win for the club. Blimey.
16: I've been getting some messages from friends and family going, do you not support the Geelong Cats anymore? And I say, no, I absolutely 100% support the Geelong Cats, but I get behind the city that I live in, you know, sometimes. So I am behind Sydney in a soft spot, but how good was the Cats on Friday night who beat my father's team?
1: Is it all confused now?
2: It's less clear than before the clarification.
16: Yeah. Oh, what? Hey, what?
1: But it is finals fever now, isn't it? You know, for both the sporting codes of Australia, it is finals fever now.
16: Sorry, I support the Cats.
1: This is Pete's got a soft spot. I don't know what he means.
16: Okay, I support Geelong, but I have a soft spot for Sydney.
1: I'm not being funny, but why do we need to know this? What's pertinent about any of it?
16: Because everyone is starting to
1: think
16: that
1: I'm working human resources and I need to update your employment records.
16: Because everyone thinks now because I go to so many Sydney games that
1: who
16: I support
1: is
16: the
1: everyone?
16: Sydney.
1: Oh, just my cray cray.
16: Okay, sorry, just
1: even
16: my brother
1: more than
16: and sister.
1: Normal. It's Cray Cray Monday.
2: Now, I know what you're all thinking.
1: Can I just turn this into a press conference?
16: No. It was a 4
1: there
16: out of...
1: There have been a lot of allegations.
16: A 4 out of 5 because I was supposed to go to the actual Swans game at the SCG.
1: Forget it.
16: Don't want to get myself confused here. I was supposed to go to the game, but unfortunately, my friend who has the tickets, he has the members' tickets, I think they're... I think they have the
1: I'm going to start playing this, right, when you start to go walkabouts in a conversation, which is what's happening right now.
16: Oh, dear. Am I not being clear? My apologies. Let me just start again.
1: No. I actually broke out in a cold sweat.
16: No. You're sweaty. I'm sweaty. No. Anyway.
1: 4 out of 5 weekend.
16: Yeah, this is a bad build-up to a bad story, really, to be fair. We got to the gate and our tickets did not work at all, so we couldn't go into the game.
1: They kind of knew, like, oh, yeah. Bloody hell, I forgot he's one of our friends.
16: No, I know, I'm
1: jam
16: on
1: the turnstiles. Jam the turnstiles. Where's that magic button?
2: We need their button.
16: You know what? Anywho, it was a great game. That's it. Don't worry about it.
1: Wonderful. Rio, how was your weekend? How was Senior Dad yesterday?
2: It was awesome. I'd say we had a 5-star Father's Day yesterday.
1: Brilliant.
2: So Dad loves seafood. In the morning, we headed out. There's this famous seafood place in Botany near my parents, and Dad goes, make sure you get there early. There's going to be a big Father's Day rush.
1: What time's early there then?
2: Well, I don't know. Mum said, it's Father's Day. It's not Christmas. I think we'll be fine. And we get there at 9 a.m. It's a ghost town. There's no one there getting stuff.
1: Anyone else
2: Father's
1: notice
2: Day.
1: It was a ghost town yesterday everywhere? It was just really quiet everywhere.
2: Yeah. Even cafes around... I was like, oh, they'll be bustling. It'll be impossible to get
1: crickets.
2: A place. Crickets. There was no one there. I don't know. We went to a Westfield and there were dads just doing the shopping at Coles, like heaps of dads just sort of doing the weekly shop. But later in the day, Dad's got these old Cost speakers, these big ones about hip height. that he's had since...
1: What, like floor speakers?
2: Yeah, floor speakers.
1: He does know. That's his dad. Floor speakers?
2: He's had them since 1970.
3: Wow.
2: And he's been keeping them in the attic.
1: Are they like wood panelled?
2: Yeah, beautiful wood panelled speakers.
1: I bet they sound amazing.
2: Well, that was the problem. We had to try and get them, restore them and try to get them back working again. That
1: are
2: was
1: they our... valves? Give me your dad's number. Give me your dad's number. Dad talk. New podcast.
2: I know
1: it's me just chatting to dads over a fence. Are those valve speakers? They're panelled?
2: Passive speakers? Does that mean anything?
1: What?
2: I don't know. Anyway, we had to buy an amp. We hooked it all up. After about 2 hours of, you know, messing around, we finally got them to work and we had a little Dad Coachella set list where Dad was on the decks playing.
1: What was he doing? Fred again? Dad again? He was in the mix. Doing a Boiler House session, was he?
2: Obviously a lot of, not really your classic party songs.
1: He strikes me as a steampunk fan.
2: It was Bob Dylan, Graham Bonnet. It's all over now, baby blue. A lot of Eagles. A lot of Creedence.
1: Oh, sounds brilliant.
2: And we were just in the sun dancing along for
1: Oh my God, what a magical day. Dad would have loved that.
2: Yeah, it was really special, especially with Dad in Sydney and, you know, we're not always in Sydney, so that was lovely to, we'll spend some time
1: and
2: with
1: him. And is he a Cats fan or a Swans fan?
2: No, that's the thing. Everyone thinks he's a Cats fan.
1: If you're going on a show today, can you just let us know before you get on air? Just let us know.
11: Okay.
1: That's enough for today, Pete. Pick it up tomorrow.
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0: Christian O'Connell Show. Christian, 5 out of 5 weekend for me. This is for listener Shane. Went to see Disney Cars at the cinema with my now late teenage boys. This movie always reminds me of the fun memories I had with them when they were just wee tackers watching the movie 3 times a day and playing with all the cars. Tipped off an awesome home-cooked lamb roast with, oh my word, Yorkshire pudding. Shane, you had me Yorkshire pudding there, my friend. Christian, my weekend also 5 out of 5. Tennis on Saturday morning, followed by a day at the beach soaking up the sun. Obviously, you're texting from Sydney. before being blown away by the storm that just came out of nowhere. But nothing can bring me down. The Swans defied the odds and won against Brisbane. Incredible scenes. That's from Emma. Jennifer, rate my weekend. 4 out of 5. Swans 1, South Sydney 1, glory, glory. New bed delivered if the instructions were included. Would have been 5 out of 5. That'd be a fun week. Putting together a flat pack bed with 0 instructions. Though I'd like to think with a bed, it's pretty beddy.
1: Yeah.
0: You know, you got the slats,
1: you got the back,
0: the supporting
1: and the
0: bits, the headboard. There's not many bits where you're going to know which bit is this. Is this a pillow? Christian, talk about professional photos for dogs. We want a professional photo shoot, including a huge print, but we were the suckers. We paid for the whole album.
1: Classic. Oh.
0: It's a whole thing. Once they say, just, hey, it's a free photo session. You're under no obligation. And then you see the photos. You pay for the album.
2: It's a scam.
0: Do you know what? I think we should do a competition for Australia's fittest pets. People, we love our pets. I'm someone who's got a dog and a cat. People have some kind of, they just are very proud of how they look.
2: Mm.
0: We should do, there's two categories.
2: Uh-huh.
0: Fit and fugly.
3: No.
0: Some of them, no, you still love a fugly pet. I've had various fugly looking pets over the year. Some English dogs have got terrible teeth like the humans. And so, but you still love them the same. Fit or fugly.
1: They've got character.
0: We'll have both. Because I know that people listen right now, like, oh, we should enter. I like, it's going to break Caden's heart, but my dog Reggie is better looking than Henry.
1: Oh, that's a big call.
0: Fact. Happy to put it to the public to vote. Okay.
4: We will. You give me the best photo you got. Side by side.
0: Side by side. No names.
4: No,
0: so there's no
4: names.
0: Bias,
4: don't tell
0: bias here.
4: Who is who?
0: Henry will be a very sad runner-up.
4: Absolutely not.
0: No.
4: He's the most handsome dog to have.
0: Sorry, you
4: ever
0: can't even speak.
4: What'd you say?
0: Yeah, Reggie will smash him.
4: I'll
0: tell you who actually will be the fittest pet in the world. My cat, Larry. No, that is a handsome beast.
1: We're not nursing, so it's not fattest pet.
0: Get out of it! That's his breed. That's his breed.
1: Bone.
0: No, that tuna's got a lot of hidden calories, Rio. He is the Brad Pitt of the cat world.
1: Not Brad Pitt in Fight Club.
0: It is on. Australia's fittest and fugliest pet.
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6: On a warm summer's evening, on a train bound for nowhere, I met up with a gambler. We were both too tired to sleep, so we took turns of staying.

Christian O'Connell Show. It is finals fever. That is the season. It's not just snake season and swooping season. It is finals fever.

0: all are welcome. Whether you love AFL or NRL, all are welcome here. We have some amazing prizes for mega AFL fans and mega NRL fans. We're going to pimp up your crib.
1: It's footy finals time. And Christian's got

0: Bing Lee, better living every day. It's not just our tagline, it's our promise. 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One NRL fan and one AFL fan will be winning brand new Samsung 85-inch TV. Watch your grand finals in widescreen, almost like you're at the IMAX. Wait, are we watching the Odyssey?
1: 85-inch?
0: If Christopher Nolan directed finals, this is what it would look like. JBL Virtual Atmos Soundbar, Ninja Air Fryer, Vintech Bar Fridge, Ninja Slushy Machine. Nothing says footy finals like, crank up the slushy. It's half time, guys.
1: It's Zachary O'Clock.
0: Come on, must be somewhere. And a Beef Eater Big Bub Barbecue. Rio, the total prize value is
1: $7,791.
0: Times two. One AFL fan wins that. One NRL fan wins that. Total value is
1: $15,482.
0: Good maths on the go, doesn't it? Just say it. Conviction matters more than truth. It's my rule for the show. All right, how you doing it then? You got to wrap. You won the win, Pimp Up My Crib. It's all about your rapping. Now, we've done this kind of thing before. The one thing we want to make crystal clear, and it's going to flag this up now. Trust me, over the next couple of days, as entries come in, you'll hear it. And remember that I told you now, this is not a talent competition. Being a footy fan is about passion. Okay, that's the most important thing. Passion is what we want to hear in your raps. The prizes are incredible. So if you want to win Pimp Up My Crib, upgrade your living room where you win all of those prizes. Write a song, record it, head to thegoldwebsite.com.au, record it on your phones, and then send it to us. We'll do the rest. Just upload your song at thegoldwebsite.com.au. Now, last year we were doing this. We got some incredible entries. And we got this guy who recorded this and filmed it on his toilet. Mm. Obviously, a Collingwood fan. No, actually is. I'm not saying that as a joke.
2: Christian's got it comfortable.
0: Like I said, not a talent competition. It's passion. This guy's so passionate, he can't wait to flush and go in another room and record it. He's got to drop it right now.
2: Christian's got it comfortable on the lounge because you get a TV, you get a fridge, you get a barbecue from Christian O'Connell, the love god.
0: I think it's crazy that we didn't give it to as the winner to him. I hope he re-enters. Back in the toilet, my friend. That was Rod. Then there was Brett and Olivia, also Pies fans. This was brilliant.
3: 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The unforgiving plastic got me saying, ouch, and I really think we could use a brand new couch.
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0: That was Dad Brett and daughter Olivia. 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
1: Christian O'Connell's show. The funniest show on the dial. At the moment. Not my words. The words of listener Jonathan, who I met at the weekend. At the moment. It's a temporary situation. A placeholder. It's in pencil, guys. It's yours at the moment. You've got it. In pencil. Not yet inked. You wait till Dr. Chris comes on the radio and then we'll really see what's funny in the morning. Yeah. You know what's here? Behave, everybody. Footy finals. And yeah. We are upgrading your finals experience. One NRL fan, one AFL fan is going to be winning. Brand new TV, soundbar, air fryer, bar fridge, slushy machine and a barbecue. Incredible prizes. Pimp up your crib.
0: It's footy finals time and Christian's got-

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1: Oops, radio edit.
0: So many rappers say that. Freaking hell.
2: Very good.
0: It's the language of the streets. A little bit spicy on guard this morning. All right, amazing prices, incredible prices. 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That's where you upload your entries. Now, to get everything going and to show that really this is for everybody, and we're going to be looking for passion, creativity, fun, play. It is right. You don't have to be a talented singer. And to demonstrate that, I'd like to invite intern Pete to present this time tomorrow morning, 10 to 8, his entry for Pimp Up My Crib.
3: Oh, okay.
1: Sorry, I didn't.
0: I thought that was Bing Lee himself chatting to us.
3: Sorry, I panicked because I'm the least tone deaf person on the team.
0: Exactly.
3: I feel.
0: If you can do it, then it just sets the bar.
3: Oh, I'm representing the everyday people.
0: Right. Yes, that's it. Okay. Who else do you think you're representing?
3: Not the champions, that's for sure. No. I'm
0: now you are a very proud Swannies fan.
3: No. Geelong Cats, to be clear. I see what you did there. Sorry, the confusion before. No, I'm very nervous. Okay, now I'm nervous about this because I really can't see. I used to play the guitar back in high school. That was a bit of a...
0: Don't get a lot of rap and guitar.
3: No, you don't. Irrelevant information, I understand now. So,
0: Ed Sheeran tries it, but he really shouldn't. Take on another pedal, mate. Add the drum machine and be done.
3: Can we put some parameters around this so I don't get myself too confused? Should we focus on perhaps AFL? Or do a mixture of NRL. So AFL, course, NRL.
0: You don't need to do both in one song.
3: Oh, I mean, I'm pretty out there.
1: Okay. Yeah, just do it about your favourite team.
3: Yeah.
1: Your favourite AFL team, which is?
3: Geelong. Yeah, and then obviously I have a soft spot for Sydney as well. So, yeah.
1: Okay.
3: Oh, guys, you really...
0: The reason what I was really looking for here was simplicity. And for you to demonstrate how simple this is, you've taken something which is really simple.
3: Can I just tell you what's going on in my mind, though? Like, honestly, this will be all day. I will be up till 9 o'clock tonight putting this together.
0: Oh, really burning that. Really burning that. Well, not midnight oil, that 9 p.m. oil. Oh, my word. Well, don't sweat yourself, will you?
3: Radio time.
0: I'll be, till 8:39 tonight.
3: Again, I know how that's going.
0: Wowee.
3: This isn't something that Sue, the boss, is going to promote during the day, is she?
1: Well, tomorrow.
0: No, don't worry. That's the highlight of tomorrow's show. We're all, that's why it's at the moment.
3: Oh, God.
0: 10 to 8 tomorrow morning. Burning that 9 p.m. oil.
1: No.
0: I, for one, cannot wait for 10 to 8 tomorrow
1: me neither.
0: Morning.
1: Oh,
0: well, King, it will be something.
1: Unforgettable.
0: Oh,
3: please don't.
0: And then also, here in Australia, what an exciting time right now. So obviously, it is footy finals fever, which is incredible, right? And then you've got the NFL here in Melbourne. They're playing at the MCG, just around the corner from where we are, this Friday. It's a regular season game as well. It's incredible.
1: Insane. It's historic as well.
0: Mm. Is it what the first...
1: First AFL, like proper season NFL game. Season game in Australia.
0: It's amazing.
1: Yeah, and at the MCG, 100,000 people.
0: 10:30 a.m. Friday morning.
1: Very
0: tough
1: early.
0: Crowd for those Yanks. Tough crowd. Have they Googled Australians? They could have called me. They'd be drinking from 6 a.m. They will. That is going to be something else. Wowee. And so one of the teams is already here.
1: Yeah, the 49ers are here, but the Rams aren't getting here until Thursday.
0: Oh, no, big mistake.
1: They're going to be so jet-lagged.
0: No, jet-lagged, yeah.
1: That's crazy, the day before the game.
0: And also, if you've flown into Melbourne Airport as well, it'll take you 10 hours to leave. That traffic getting out of Tullamarine.
3: Oh, T3.
0: It won't be kicking. They won't be punting off at 10:30, that's for sure. Now, where are they? They're still waiting for a couple of bags. A couple of the old gridiron helmets have got lost. And did you tell me, what's this about the bottled water?
1: The NFL won't let them drink our beautiful Australian water. Oh. They're flying over a plane load of Hawaiian bottled water.
0: You're kidding.
1: Our water.
0: We're in islands of delicious Australian water.
1: How dare you think our water is unbottable or unpottable or undrinkable? It is beautiful.
0: Have it from the tap, the faucet, or the hose.
1: Yes. It was the biggest slap in the face,
0: that
1: I thought.
0: That's offensive. We're going to need our own water. Wait, don't they have any in Australia? Have you tried some of it? It's pretty rank.
1: Rough old water over there.
4: I'm tired, Grandpa.
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11: A sunny day today. Tomorrow, 17, mostly sunny for Thursday. 19 and sunny this morning, along 4. Today's top 19.
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16: 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Bad, bad Amanda.
17: All right, I got to see Jonesy.
13: And the virile Jonesy.
18: What a creep.
19: I've heard them describe him as a drunken idiot.
13: Stay in school and learn school.
20: Yeah, okay.
21: Out of the way, Toby.
22: Jonesy and Amanda, those are names that you would never forget.
23: It's showtime.
24: Happy Monday, Amanda. How are
25: Hello.
24: You?
25: I'm okay. I'm okay.
24: Good.
25: Let me just say off the bat, everyone who's asking, Minnie is still with us.
24: You got sent some flowers.
25: Oh, I got sent some lovely flowers from Shona and lovely comments.
24: Mm-hmm.
25: Thank you, everybody, for thinking about Minnie. I must say there were some times in the recent days where I thought we were at the edge of the cliff.
24: Ooh.
25: But the vet has said, well, look, let's pop her on some heavier meds and some anti-nausea stuff. And I just feel Minnie got us through Father's Day. You know, she's still doing a job.
24: Good.
25: So, yes, she's
24: Well, Minnie's
25: still
24: probably going, okay, I'm still here.
25: She's still here.
24: I'm still going to go. I'm going to still keep doing it.
25: So how are you going?
24: Well, we were chatting about Minnie. We were having a few beers on the weekend and we were talking about Minnie and then we were talking about the centaur chat that we had last week, which is still
25: you
24: going.
25: You are obsessed.
24: No, I'm not obsessed. This is what people are talking about.
25: Who are the people you're chatting about centaurs?
24: Joel, specifically, a mate of mine, said, you know, with that centaur business, so if you're not familiar, the Kia commercial, it's got the centaur out
25: in the centaur
24: wilderness.
25: Is a half man, half horse.
24: And he goes chasing the Kia because he doesn't hear the Kia because it's quiet. He senses the Kia. And he's running along next to it.
25: This was our conjecture.
24: Yeah.
25: He runs strangely because what?
24: He does.
25: Because the top half is human.
24: Mm-hmm.
25: So what do you do with your arms?
24: And he, as we discovered on Reddit, a centaur rides like he's a man riding a horse.
25: But it looks weird.
24: So the big discussion around the Esky was, can a person ride a centaur?
25: Yeah.
24: So is this a thing? Because and then further to that, if you're a guy, can you ride a guy centaur?
25: What do you mean, can you? You can.
24: Does it look a little bit sus?
25: Let me just say, it's not historically accurate, obviously.
24: Mm.
25: They're mythical creatures.
24: But in mythology.
25: But I have read this fantastic, one of my favourite books ever called Song for Achilles. And it's a modern telling of the Achilles tale.
24: Right.
25: And it's fantastic. But in it, the character rides a centaur and
24: does
25: talks
24: he?
25: About he or she, I can't remember, and talks about what it feels like as to where the skin ends and the fur begins. Okay. And the, a very realistic rendering.
24: The next part of the question was, where do you put your hands when you're on the centaur if you're riding it? Because you'd have to put your hands around the waist.
25: Yeah.
24: Then I said, like on a motorcycle, because then my thing was, on a motorcycle, when you've got a peon passenger, a male peon passenger, they grab onto the grab rail at the back. And I said, well, if the centaur had a saddle, then you could quite easily grab onto the back or the little knob.
25: A centaur's not going to have a saddle. They live, they're wild creatures.
24: Well, that's what I'm saying. But you were just saying.
25: Well, how do you think, how would a man ride a, would you rather ride a female?
24: Well, that was another thing. Then do you look a bit effeminate riding a female centaur? These are the discussions around the Esky.
25: And what did you decide?
24: Well, then I've dug my finger into the Esky and see that nail?
25: Mm.
24: It's split open on the side of a
25: the
24: can of beer.
25: The universe said, shut up, shut up.
24: So there was no conclusion.
25: The end of the centaur discussion.
24: Gem Y Rise Googling like nobody's business.
25: What have you typed in?
24: He's doing his HSC.
1: Oh, I found a pair of centaurs kissing.
24: Oh, okay.
1: What's going on there?
25: Male and female.
1: Yeah.
24: Oh, okay. Yeah. So that's okay.
25: How would they do it? Where are the bits?
24: Well, the bits are all at the back.
25: Yeah.
24: It's out back. Anyway, now we're going to have to clear Ryan's search history again. Action
25: He's
24: back
25: typing
24: show,
25: in horse though. Underpants.
24: We've got David Berry joining us on the show.
25: I love David
24: from
25: Berry.
24: Outlander.
25: David Berry is an Australian actor. He's been in Outlander. That's when he last joined us. He's about to take to the stage at the end of the year in an incredible production that's being made of one of the world's most famous films.
24: Very excited about this, and we can't do anything until we do the Fast Five. It's Jonesy and Amanda driving you home for

0: Hello there. It's Jonesy and Amanda driving you home. I can't help but feel part responsible about this Centaur chat.
1: What do you mean part?
0: Well, I was trying to distract you from little mini dog, and I just thought, you know, maybe the Centaur chat, but now you've just spent the last part of those songs with Ryan.
1: You're over Ryan's shoulder. At art, fan art or fart of people's drawings or imaginings of how two centaurs would kiss. Yeah. There's four legs on the ground, human arms, and then mouths. It's like a crab. There's too many connections.
0: There's a lot going on
1: too
0: there.
1: Too many limbs.
0: Yeah.
1: And some of them, the centaur starts too low down. It should just, at the waist, you become a horse at the waist.
0: Yeah, because
1: we all agree.
0: That we agree. It's too disproportionate.
1: It's because the ancient Greeks and Romans liked that low slung side bits, the flanky bits for men. And so some of the horse bit starts very low.
0: Yeah, you sound like an authority on this.
1: I kind of am.
0: Right, okay. Well, how about we just park the Centaur chat?
1: Could we?
0: And get into the fast part.
2: How fast can this thing go?
3: Faster than the speed of light.
4: Jonesy and Amanda.
3: Fast, fine.
0: Tie up our centaurs out the front of the old ranch.
1: Actually, yes. Would you put a rope around a human neck?
0: Yeah, that would, because the centaur.
1: Or the waist. Would you tie them up at the neck or the waist?
0: But the centaur is a human being, so here we go. Don't tie me up. Yeah, you can't. Especially a woman centaur.
1: Do you treat it like a human being?
0: Of course you would.
1: How does it sit at a table at a restaurant? How does it take its shoes off for a jumping castle? It just raises more questions than it answers.
0: What happens when it walks into a bar?
1: Hello, Deb of Lilydale. How are you?
5: Good, thanks, guys. How are you?
1: Very well. Here's question number one as we move on from our centaur chat. In which city would you find Shinjuku Station, the biggest train station in the world? Shinjuku.
5: In which city?
1: Yeah.
5: Would it be Dubai?
1: No. It's not Dubai.
0: Troy's in Greystate.
1: Hello, Troy.
6: Good afternoon, Jonesy and Amanda. How are you going?
1: Very well. If I was in Shinjuku, at Shinjuku Station, what city would I be in?
6: Oh, sugar. I'll go to Japan.
0: Yeah.
1: What city?
0: Yeah, but I actually, hang on.
1: We need to know a city.
0: Yeah.
6: I think of the Karate Kid and go Okinawa.
1: No. If it's the biggest the busiest train station in the world, it's in their biggest city.
0: Abby's in Sunbury.
1: Hi, Abby. Do you know the answer to this?
7: I hope I'm right, but I think it's Tokyo.
1: It is Tokyo. This train station, and I've been there, it handles an average of 3.5 to 3.8 million passengers daily.
0: Whoa.
1: And over 1.1 billion passengers a year.
0: Whoa. My local line.
1: What an incredible
0: insight
1: from
0: was
1: Brendan.
0: Having track work again. They seem to have track work at the drop of a hat.
1: Imagine if you had to get every one of those 3.8 million every day on a bus because the trains were out of work.
0: Let's play the not so secret sound, Abby.
1: Duh. Abby, what's this sound?
7: Magpie.
1: Yes, it's a lovely sound. Can I hear it again, Ryan? Because I like it. When they're not swooping, they're lovely things.
0: Much nicer than a crow sound. Well, if you're an Adelaide Crow supporter.
1: Question three.
0: Yes.
1: And this is multiple choice for you. Which pop hit did author Stephen King play on repeat so excessively while writing that his wife threatened to divorce him? Was it A, Macarena, B, Mambo No. 5, or C, Who Let the Dogs Out? It's one of those songs. This story is real.
7: I think it's B.
1: It is. It's Mambo No. 5.
8: A little bit of Monica in my life, a little bit of Erica by my side.
1: And therefore you write It.
0: Is that what it came from, that?
1: I'm just making that up. But apparently he said, I had a dance mix. I loved the extended play and I played both sides of it. One of them was just total instrumental. I played that thing until my wife said, one more time and I'm going to beeping leave you.
0: I read his last book and it sounded like it. It was dreadful. Who directed the first 5 live action Transformer movies, Abby?
7: Oh, gosh.
0: This is for the enthusiast amongst us. Abby.
1: Not enthusiastic enough, Abby, I'm afraid.
0: It's Jonesy and Amanda driving you home for Jam Nation.

0: afternoon to you. It's Jonesy and Amanda driving you home this Monday, the 7th of September.
1: How fast can this thing go?
2: Faster than the speed of light.
3: Jonesy and Amanda's
4: Fast Five.
0: Fast Five. We're up to question number four. Liana is in Utah.
5: Hi, Liana.
6: Hi, how are you?
5: Very well. Question number four. Who directed the first five live-action Transformers movies?
6: Transformer. Is that Michael Bay?
0: It's Michael Bay.
5: I didn't even know there'd been five of them.
0: First one was great with Mark Wahlberg, and then the rest of them just went... Pfft.
5: Tell that to Michael Bay.
0: Oh, sorry, Liana, you're probably a big Transformers fan.
6: No, my son was.
0: Grew out of
6: the first one, anyone.
0: Yeah, yeah, first one was good.
5: Well, after that, was it the same cars in all of them?
0: There's Optimus Prime and the other one.
5: Captain Mustard.
0: There's another one. What's the other one, right?
7: I think you're thinking of Bumblebee.
0: Bumblebee. Bumblebee, yeah. That was Shia LaBeouf. He ended up with Bumblebee. And there's Optimus Prime and the baddies and the goodies.
7: Oh, like the Decepticons.
0: Decepticons. Yeah. Sorry.
5: Sorry, I'm trying to stay awake.
0: Amanda's eyes are drying out as I speak. The new season of Australian Survivor is called what, Liana?
6: Oh.
0: I just saw a promo for it.
6: No, I don't know. I was watching Alone.
5: Alone's good, isn't it?
0: Yep.
5: No, that's not. So, this is not this one.
0: Georgia is in Brookvale.
5: Hello, Georgia.
8: Hello.
5: A new season of Australian Survivor has been announced, and there's a variety of footballers in it. It's called what?
8: The Australian Survivor Rivals.
0: Ooh, yeah, you know about this. That'd be a hard show to go in.
5: Oh, yeah. But the only worst one would be like Love in the Nude, one of those ones.
0: What's Love in the Nude?
5: There's that thing, isn't there? What's that one called, Ryan?
7: That's Dating Naked, I think.
0: Or Love in the Nude.
5: Well, you see them nude and then you fantasise about them in a country road blazer.
0: So what happens there? You go out and you see them. You go on a date.
5: And you go... Oh, you've seen their date.
0: Yeah.
5: And then you see if you actually have any human connection after picking them because of their bodies.
0: I don't know if I'd like that.
5: Oh, who would? Who would?
0: Georgia.
5: Georgia would.
0: Would you like that, Georgia?
8: What's that, sorry?
0: Oh, never mind. It's okay, Georgia.
5: It's too hard to explain. You heard of a centaur.
0: Anyway, we've you've won the jam pack, Georgia. A $250 Bevel's jewellery gift voucher. Don't miss Bevel's iconic diamond rush sale Saturday, the 12th of September.
5: Well, that sounds nice.
0: Georgia, you've got diamonds. Good on you.
8: Thank you.
5: Thanks, Georgia.
0: Carry on.
5: Lots of things coming up. We thought we'd replay Anthony Kalia's Friday Feel Sessions. We've had so much response to it. It was beautiful.
0: It's gone pretty much viral.
5: Yeah.
0: It's Jonesy and Amanda driving you home for Jam Nation.
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1: The Riverland and Mallee's 5

0: Good afternoon to you. It's Josie DeMander driving you home. Motor neuron disease is a terrible disease, and we've seen it hit many of our great sporting icons. Neil Danaher passed away in May of this year after bringing much awareness to motor neuron disease.
1: Yeah.
0: And something that we're seeing in the NRL as well is the story of Jai Arrow. And after watching him play the other night, I just thought whatever complaints I have are completely gone for what this young man is going through.
1: Amazing. I wasn't aware that just last year he was South Sydney's Player of the Year.
0: Yeah.
1: This has come upon him very quickly. Started with problems in his neck, his shoulder and his speech. He's a young man. He's 30 years old. He's got a wife and a young child. Such a hard diagnosis to hear. And on the weekend, I wasn't aware of the backstory of this. I got emotional and weepy watching him walk out for his 100th game.
0: Mm.
1: I wasn't aware of the story that allowed him to do it. And I came across an American commentator. His name is Mike Coop, and he has 30-second recap is his site.
0: I think it's 90-second recap.
1: What did I say?
0: 30.
1: Okay, no, it's a 90-second recap. And he wears the sporting cap of the team he's talking about. And this time he wore a Rabbitohs cap, and he spoke about the story of Jai Arrow on this weekend.
2: Every sport has rules, and every once in a while a league gets the chance to decide what those rules are actually for. Welcome to 90 Second Recap, where every cap tells a story. Today, this South Sydney Rabbitohs cap tells one of the best sports stories I've heard in quite a while. Jai Arrow played 10 seasons in Australia's National Rugby League for Brisbane, Gold Coast, and South Sydney. Then in May, at just 30 years old, he announced his immediate retirement after being diagnosed with motor neuron disease, the most common form of which is ALS, Lou Gehrig's disease. And Arrow's South Sydney career stopped on 98 games, too short of the century mark. He was no longer medically cleared to play, so South Sydney asked the NRL to bend the rules, not to gain an advantage, but to give a man 2 moments he'd earned. The league said yes. The Players Association said yes. The Gold Coast Titans said yes. And South Sydney's fiercest rival, the Sydney Roosters, said yes. The NRL created a one-off exemption allowing Arrow to suit up, lead his teammates onto the field, officially enter the game, and be substituted almost immediately without giving South Sydney a competitive advantage. Last Saturday, he did it for number 99. And tonight, with more than 40,000 people in attendance, Jai Arrow became the 67th Rabbitoh to reach 100 games. And for a few minutes, one of rugby league's oldest rivalries didn't matter. A man did. Baseball has Lou Gehrig Day. Project Main Street turns awareness into direct help for families living with ALS. And now the NRL has done its part another way. It looked at a rule book, looked at Jai Arrow, and chose the person. We should tell people when sports get things wrong. But when they get something this right, we got to tell that story too. Jai Arrow is a 100-game Rabbitoh. And everybody who made that possible should be really proud. This is 90 Second Recap.
0: It's gone worldwide.
1: And what a story to watch him walk out and the whole crowd on their feet. You'll never walk alone. Mm. Stand beside you. So emotional, wasn't it?
0: Yeah.
1: And people from both sides, the players, the fans, just cheering him on.
0: And it brings awareness to MN.
1: Absolutely it does. And we've also started a database so people can, so experts can research where these cases come from and what might link them. So much good has come from Jai's story.
0: Yeah. Anthony Kalea was in on Friday for the Friday Feels sessions. He's gone semi-viral. Not full viral, but semi-viral.
1: Talk to his specialist.
0: Because we've got a lot of hits on our each time they perform on Instagram.
1: Yeah.
0: But Anthony's almost up to Eastern Rosellas.
1: Is he really?
0: He just beat Mossy and Troy Cassidaly. So I think we've got to replay it. We'll have that for you next. It's Jonesy Demander driving you home for Jam Nation.
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0: Hello there, it's Jonesy and Amanda driving you home. The Friday Feels Sessions, great idea of mine.
1: I think you'll find I came up with a name.
0: I said Friday Feels Sessions, and it's not the first time a radio station's put artists on live on the radio.
1: No, but it's a nice thing to do on a Friday afternoon. Yeah. You're unwinding for the day, you want to hear some amazing music live, yep. Which is really hard these days.
0: And we wanted to do it when we were doing our breakfast show, but musicians, they're not really good in the morning.
1: And it's a different vibe. I think a Friday afternoon vibe fits very well.
0: And so we've had some big acts come into the studio. Is there anyone on your wish list that you would like to get in?
1: There are, but I know that there's musings around them, so I won't say it because I don't want to preempt any of it.
0: What do you mean musings?
1: No.
0: What do you mean?
1: What do you mean? Well, I think there's
0: someone dreadful.
1: No, good ones. That's what I mean, good ones.
0: Not but like
1: I
0: don't Barry want to jinx Manilow.
1: It. No, I don't want to jinx it.
0: Oh, well, there's someone in the pipeline that I don't know about.
1: Well, who do you know about? This is a fascinating conversation.
0: But the Friday Feels Sessions, we've had some big names. We had Ian Moss and Troy Cassidy daily. That was fantastic.
1: That was massive.
0: That's one of our most clicked on
1: We had
0: Instagram.
1: Screaming Jets.
0: Screaming Jets. How good was Dave Gleason doing Helping Hand?
1: Yep, we had the guys from Oh, What a Night.
0: From Jersey Boys.
1: Then
0: we had Furnace and the Fundamentals.
1: We've had some incredible performances.
0: And one that's almost as high as our number one. Do you know what I mean?
1: No, I know. It is our number one.
0: It is now our number one?
1: Yeah.
0: So
1: coming in second.
0: Second to this.
2: State of a man now. To what this species
0: one, two, three. Hey,
2: Eastern Rosellas.
1: That's
2: Eastern
1: now second.
0: Rosellas. That's second. So Eastern Rosellas has 426,000 views.
1: On our socials.
0: Coming in at 431,000 views is this man, Anthony Kalia, and The Flame.

0: Jones, you demanded the Friday Feels sessions there.
1: Yowzers.
0: Knocking
1: what
0: off
1: a voice.
0: Eastern Rosellas.
1: There's no point in being competitive. I don't like you being competitive. If people want to turn up and just perform for the love of it,
0: sure.
1: You're the one who's uber competitive about this.
0: But still, the flame. It's no Eastern Rosellas.
2: Eastern Rosellas, Eastern Rosellas. Look at the beautiful colors. Eastern Rosellas, Eastern Rosellas.
1: Its follow-up is, look who's crapped on my washing.
0: What Anthony Kalia's. I'm looking forward to who we're getting next. Actually, we're in the pipeline for this Friday. Got a good one.
1: Good one. Got a good one.
0: We had a round table meeting.
1: Well, I'll tell you what's coming up in the next hour. I saw something that's people who don't like planning for Christmas, this will drive you mad.
0: Ooh.
1: I think we might talk about Christmas kinos.
0: And I think we're going to talk about who got what for Father's Day.
1: Well,
0: we
1: what
0: haven't
1: did
0: had
1: I
0: the
1: get
0: wrap
1: for
0: up.
1: Father's Day?
0: It's Jonesy Demanda driving you home for Jam Nation.
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10: A sunny day today. Tomorrow, 17, mostly sunny for Thursday. 19 and sunny this morning, along 4. Today's top 19.
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13: Jonesy. Yeah, personal friend.
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17: 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That's what the J stands for.
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10: It's showtime.
1: How was your Father's Day?
0: It was great. It was fantastic.
1: I thought I'd decorate the lounge room for Harley, and I bought these things and I put them up on the wall. Happy
0: that.
1: Father's Day. I sent you a picture and I went to blow up some balloons.
0: Did you get up on a stepladder?
1: I got someone to help me to get up on the stepladder. Actually, I just stood on the furniture. Why are you pulling a face?
0: Well, yeah, that TV unit, you shouldn't be standing on that.
1: Why not?
0: Well, it just hangs from the wall.
1: The TV does.
0: No, but the TV unit doesn't
1: I think
0: it?
1: It's built in.
0: Yes,
1: I hope. Anyway, okay. Either I am losing lung capacity, or I think actually balloons are harder to blow up than they used to. I nearly passed out blowing up the balloons. I've put one on your desk here.
0: Yeah.
1: Grab that and tell the truth. Don't fake it. Is this harder to blow up than the balloons used to be? Go on, try.
0: I haven't blown up a balloon for a long time.
1: No, I hadn't either. And now tie it off. A, I think they're harder to blow up than they used to be. Do you agree?
0: No. I don't know what you're talking about.
1: Are you joking?
0: No.
1: And now try and tie it off.
0: What are you, budgie lung? I can't because I had an esky-related incident.
1: Okay.
0: I can't see my thumb.
1: Okay. They are harder to blow up than they used to be.
0: No, I don't think so. You don't blow up
1: a lot of balloons
0: these days.
1: Because I spoke to the girls in our production team and they had to, remember last year we were throwing darts, I used to throw darts at you to pick a footy team, and they had to blow up balloons every week. They think the balloons are harder to blow up than they used to be. They're made of different material now.
0: In this day and age, if everything's getting thinner, i.e. balloon material, wouldn't they be easier to blow up?
1: I don't think the material's getting thinner. I think it's getting thicker.
0: Yeah, but then do you not understand what I'm saying? The balloon people could make double the amount of balloons if they lessened the amount of rubber they're putting
1: but
0: into them.
1: But they're not.
0: So why would they make
1: Because there might be a health issue. It might be a safety issue because they pop too easily.
0: You're talking out your hat.
1: I probably am. But anyway, I nearly passed out getting ready for Father's Day. And I had another incident. I'll save that for you. We'll talk about it next.
0: You've hooked me through.
1: I've hooked you through.
0: I look forward to that. It's Jonesy and Amanda driving you home for Jam Nation.

0: Gareth Jones, you demand of driving you home.
1: So anyway, yes, I for Father's Day, let's discuss Father's Day. I want to make it a really great one for the boys and for Harley. And as I said, the dog did her bit by staying alive.
0: Good.
1: Brilliant. And so I decorated the lounge room. Happy Father's Day, and struggled with the balloons, as I've just said. Mm. A bit of swearing was involved. I had had dinner with Liam and Jack in a restaurant on Friday night, my sons. And because of the emotion around my dog and all that last week, I didn't have many drinks, but it hit me like a ton of bricks. And I woke up Saturday morning exhausted and hungover. And I don't think I'd earned the hangover. It wasn't fair.
0: When you say didn't have many drinks, is it like on RBT when the cop asks how many drinks you've had?
1: No. I think I had 3 Pinot Noirs, which isn't enough.
0: But large,
1: well, when I look back, I think restaurant.
0: Bottle.
1: No, I didn't buy a bottle. But they probably three big glasses, maybe.
0: So
1: but there are other days where that wouldn't have affected me, but woke up Saturday with a terrible hangover. And there are some things you don't want to do with a hangover. Having an eye test is one of them. So at 9 o'clock the next morning, I've got these, you know, when you have an eye test and there's this big metal plate right up against your eyes and they're twisting it saying, is this blurry? Is this less blurry? Is it more blurry? Oh, no. I just felt like I was so nauseous. And then they said charmingly, would you like to come and have a look at this vision of the back of your eye?
0: Yeah, yeah, they show.
1: I can see it from here.
0: It looks like a planet.
1: It does. It looks like Mars.
0: Or Saturn.
1: And on other days, I would have been intrigued, but I just felt sick.
0: So your macula's good.
1: My macula is great. I do have a pterygium. I knew that.
0: Every Australian has a pterygium.
1: They said to me, when was your last eye test? And I knew it was probably 20 years ago.
0: Really?
1: Yeah. I'm good with all the other medical stuff. I never think about it. And so when she said, how recent was it? I went, oh, I'm just trying to remember.
0: Yeah, right.
1: And she said, was it before COVID or after COVID? I said, well, almost when the Spanish flu came.
0: You remember September 11? It was
1: around
0: then.
1: That time. Anyway, we had a great Father's Day, all of that. And then I went to pick up, I'd ordered some sushi and some prawns for Father's Day. We drove to our local shop to pick them up. Parked outside for 5 minutes in a 15-minute parking spot. I thought, beauty. I saw a parking inspector look at me as I came out and I looked at him to go, well, aren't I the genius? I've still got 10 minutes left. Drove off and saw the piece of flapping paper under my... It had been a loading zone.
0: Oh, what you fucking a loading zone?
1: I didn't mean to. $250.
0: Yeah, I know.
1: Oh.
0: You should have been in the Ranger. If you were in the Ranger, you would have been okay.
1: What Ranger?
0: Your Ford Ranger.
1: I don't have a Ford Ranger. Why would that have been okay?
0: Well, maybe you should get one. You say you're dropping off some cement.
1: Oh, I'm dropping it off at the sushi shop. They'd be thrilled with that association.
0: Oh, well, that's good.
1: How was your Father's Day?
0: Very good. Short of the injury that I got, an esky-related injury on Saturday.
1: Hang on a sec. An ERI, esky-related injury?
0: Yeah, I was diving into the esky. And the esky, it looked like one of those ones from a VB commercial. You know when the ice is all there? And we're on the building site and there's... And I went, yeah, as a matter of fact, I got it now.
1: And cried like a girl. And actually cried like a man.
0: Okay. Keep all that at the ABC, mate. And then I've dived in and the edge of the can, so I'd split the nail. And I went, gee. I've had a bit of pain in my life, you know, from various things. But that was exquisite. I can see why people torture people by doing it because it hurt like the dickens. It was terrible.
1: And did that ruin anything for Father's Day? Stops you eating salt and vinegar chips?
0: Yeah, and I couldn't open up my gift. My eldest son gave me a Swiss Army knife.
1: Oh, really?
0: Yeah, and I lost my old Swiss Army knife. I got one of my grandfather, Fred, many years ago. He gave me a Swiss Army knife, and I took it to school. Then it got confiscated because you didn't let me take knives to school. I got some beef jerky from my youngest.
1: Doesn't he work at a beef jerky place?
0: Yeah, but he did pay for it. And I got a big bottle of Tabasco sauce from my daughter because, in her words, she's poor AF because of she's not working with the twins. She's got little twins in her tummy.
1: All right.
0: And then there was a card that said, Happy Father's Day, Dad, Grandpa. And I said, oh, that's for Dad, meaning my dad. And I thought, how? No, that's me now.
1: That's you now.
0: I'm the grandpa.
1: Was that nice, the multi-generational Father's Day?
0: I like it. I'm still coming to terms with it. I still have a problem with my wife doing all the cooking. I've spoken about this before. When I used to do breakfast radio, I cooked for a long time at home, cooking all the meals for all the family. And Helen's only just started in the last 8 months
1: because now you're doing drive out.
0: Yeah. And my little grandson, he looks at her like she's some amazing chef.
1: Yeah.
0: And he's just like, what's Nanny doing? I'm going, hang on, mate. That should be me. You should be giving me that admiration. Not
1: so competitive.
0: He's like some wizard. I'm going, no, hang on a minute.
1: I'm the wizard.
0: I made heaps of stuff.
1: Use an OXO cube. Don't you worry. Look how my opposable thumb. Or hang on, don't touch it.
0: I'm not even Greek. So that was my Father's Day.
1: Nice.
0: And it was great. And I hope you had a good Father's Day.
1: I did too. Thank you very much.
0: It's Jonesy and Amanda driving you home.

0: Hello there. It's Jonesy and Amanda driving you home. I didn't ask Jen Y. Rye the wrap-up for Father's Day. Your father, John, nice fella, loves ice baths.
1: Yeah, and you suggested getting him
0: a bag of ice?
1: Yeah.
2: I thought you might have left it in the back of your car for the weekend.
1: No. I actually got him a really nice gift from Scotland when I went to Edinburgh.
0: Was he happy?
1: Well, okay, so it's some nice Scottish whiskey, which I haven't given him yet.
2: Didn't drink it, did you?
1: No, I didn't drink it, no. I just kind of forgot to give it to him.
0: So it's just in your share house?
1: Yeah, well, Alessia's got it.
0: So your girlfriend's got it.
1: Yeah, she's got it in her suitcase, and we forgot to bring it, and then we kind of just said to Dad at the end of the day, we did get you something, but you know, we'll get
2: I remember
1: you later.
2: My mother years ago once saying to me when I'd said, next time I see you, I'll give you and she said, look, if it's not on the date, don't worry about it. And I didn't understand that until recently.
0: Maybe you can go the Jennifer Keller rule, hold it for next year.
2: Yeah, keep it for next year.
1: I could just drink it.
2: You could just drink it.
0: Happy Father's Day, John.
2: Well, let's move on. Forget Father's Day. Let's move on to Christmas, which is only 13 weeks away. And the reason I know this, there's a woman who goes by The Organized Mum is her name on Instagram.
0: One of those women that speak into the microphone?
2: That's exactly how she speaks. Let me see if I can.
3: We start the first Monday.
0: Yeah, stop. I can't deal with those. Podcasters, enunciate your frigging words.
2: You ready to keep
0: going? When you're talking.
2: All right, thank you.
0: None of this.
2: Let's talk about the content of this, though, because the organised mum, it's never the organised dad, because I know we have this debate every year. Women, by and large, carry the brunt of the burden of getting ready for Christmas. She's suggesting 13 weeks till Christmas. She has organised that every Monday she gives you little jobs to do in preparation for Christmas, whether it is cleaning a certain room, preparing a menu, ordering in food, ordering decorations, whatever it is. She leads you through how to do it so that you have a stress-free Christmas. That being obsessed with it already sounds to me like the most stressful thing I can think of. I'm a very last-minute person, and the idea of this just makes my shoulders drop.
0: Remember
2: when I say drop, mean full arrowroot biscuit.
0: So like now.
2: Yeah, that's right.
0: Remember the Crisco Christmas
2: catalogue?
0: That's right. And that nice lady would come on.
2: Yes.
0: But the ads would always come on about 3 days before Christmas for next Christmas.
2: Yeah.
0: They should be running those ads
2: but
0: now.
2: There are some people, though, who will buy Christmas presents in the January sales and put them in the cupboard. I think my mother used to do that. I wouldn't remember if it went into the cupboard 2 weeks before Christmas. I wouldn't remember. But there's always a Christmas keener.
0: There's always a Christmas keener.
2: Someone who's very, very keen to get in early, and it kind of stresses the rest of us.
0: And we could sneer at those Christmas keenos right now. I reckon the tribal drum would beat for this.
2: On Christmas Day, they're going to sneer at us. You know that.
0: It doesn't matter, but right now, we'd say, what a loser.
2: Dob in a Christmas keno.
4: Santa's coming to town. Oh, my God.
0: Okay.
2: It may even be you. We promise not to sneer while you're on the line.
0: It's Jonesy and Amanda driving you home for Jam Nation.
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0: Hello there, it's Jonesy and Amanda across Australia driving you home. How many weeks till Christmas did
1: Apparently
0: you say?
1: Apparently 13. And a woman has, she's got an app where she talks about how to help you get organised. There's a different task every week that you can get done, whether it's decorating, cleaning, ordering. So by Christmas Day, your nervous breakdown has been and gone. Jacinda, who works with us, she said her mother starts decorating the house a month and a half before Christmas. Because she has a Christmas tree in every room.
0: Yep.
1: And has to get all the stuff out of the garage and a variety of garages. And all the trees go up and all the incredible decorations go on them. I saw footage of this person in a New York loft. Their tree was so big. They had big glass windows, all like ceiling to floor. Ceiling to floor, yes. And they had an enormous Christmas tree. And they pressed a button and the tree retreated into its own room.
0: Whoa.
1: Fully decorated. Then they'd open it when Christmas time and the tree'd come out again.
0: Yeah. Remember the era of the live tree? Did you ever go through the live tree?
1: We did. And, you know, I couldn't stand all the nettles. That's what they're called, the things dropping
0: And there's
1: off.
0: Nothing sadder with the live tree when after about 2-4 days after Christmas, there's this dead tree in the green bin and they haven't bothered to smunch it down.
1: But also the public shame if you leave it too long to chuck it out on the front verge. Because at least in your own house, no one knows how long you've lazily kept it up. But if it's a live tree and you put it out on the verge in April, everyone goes, I see what's going on.
0: That's for another time when we do Lazy Santa.
1: That's right.
0: But today, the tribal drummer's beating for Christmas Keno.
2: Santa's coming to town.
3: Santa! Oh, my God!
0: Calm your farm. Martine has joined us.
1: Hello, are you the Keno, Martine?
4: I definitely am. My tree goes up on Melbourne Cup Day. That's my annual time to put my tree up, which is this year. It's that first Tuesday in November.
0: Yes.
4: And I have a secret Santa stash that I basically start shopping for in January. And I have little presents there in case I forget birthdays. I just go and have a look at my secret Santa stash and see what I can use.
1: See, I'm envious that you're that organised, but I could never be that.
0: Yeah,
1: your
0: like
1: tree
0: that.
1: Is up very early. Does it still feel special on Christmas Day?
4: It absolutely does. But having said that, I take it down Boxing Day.
1: Oh.
0: Wow.
1: Early up, early down.
0: What Boxing Day? And it's,
4: well, it looks crappy when there's no presents underneath it.
0: Yeah.
4: I'm used to seeing it loaded with presents. And, you know, the kids come over and the grandkid. And they look at it and it all looks sparkly and beautiful. Yeah. And then it looks just bland and dead when the presents are gone.
0: Yeah, you live up a Christmas tree. My brother, remember, he left his Christmas tree up for 2 years.
1: Because he used it as a reading light.
0: Because he didn't know how to change down lights in his place.
1: It then had built-in baubles on it.
0: And I wouldn't do it. And I went around and so he just, and I said, mate, you're going to give yourself an aneurysm. You got flicking lights. It's so sad.
1: Yeah.
0: It's just sad.
1: Some would say it was festive.
0: Like he was on meth.
1: Yeah.
0: She might have been on meth. Jason has joined us.
1: Hello, Jason. Who's the Christmas Keno?
5: Well, it's my wife. Like, she is so super organised. She's got a Cricut machine, so she makes up Christmas cards on that. And
1: a what machine, sorry?
5: A Cricut machine, which does the embroidery and stuff on it. So, so she makes up heaps of those. So when it comes around to Christmas, we've got heaps of these cards to send, but she does other things as well. She won't let me take the Christmas lights down, so they stay up all year round.
0: Ooh.
5: And the Christmas tree stays decorated, but it just hides in my man cave. 1st of December, it comes out.
0: Well, why does it go in your man cave, Jason?
5: Oh, lots of Lego, TV, your bar. Okay. Yeah.
0: So you've traded something out. You've got the tree,
1: Brendan,
0: but
1: the
0: you've
1: difference
0: got your
1: is
0: stuff.
1: Women don't have caves.
0: Yeah.
1: There's the difference.
0: Jason? You've got your stuff, haven't you?
5: Oh, yeah, you've got to have it. You've got to have your own space.
0: Yeah.
1: Yes, but she doesn't, which is why she has to put the tree in yours. That's another argument again.
0: The lights these days are so hardy. We've got Christmas lights that have been up, I kid you not, for 6 years now.
1: But outside, not inside.
0: Now, outside lights.
1: Yeah.
0: And all you do is just switch them on.
1: Yeah. So you don't have like the silhouette of a Santa in a sleigh all year round?
0: No, we've got icicle lights.
1: Yeah.
0: But also you can set it for flash. So that indicates to me that it's Christmas time.
1: Yeah.
0: But if you have them on just as static, that just, it's any time.
1: Any time.
0: It's almost like Christmas lights version of a salada.
1: Just about any time.
0: Just about any time.
1: Dob in a Christmas Keno.
0: It's Jonesy and Amanda driving you home for Jam Nation.
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0: Good afternoon to you. It's Jonesy and Amanda driving you home. The Tribal Drum has been beating for Christmas Keno. You know what? Maybe I've done a bit of a turnaround on the Christmas Keno. Maybe I'm a Christmas Keno. I've got Christmas lights already up.
1: Yeah.
0: They have been up for the last 6 years. But don't blame me. It's the hardiness of those lights you get from Bunnings. And with a flick of a switch, they're going for flashing to static.
1: Do you think, though, you might get more sentimental as a grandfather now?
0: Well, you know what? I was thinking about that. My late father-in-law, Ron, many years ago, set up a giant train from Audi, a little plastic train around the Christmas tree. And then it was too big for the lounge room. So Maeve, my mother-in-law, said, Ron, for God's sake, put it somewhere else. So he put it downstairs in a spare room. And then he'd just be down there playing with the big model Christmas train because it was big. It wasn't like a HO scale. It was in an O scale. Train guys are getting off on this, all girls, but it was a big one. It was like,
1: isn't it funny how
0: you could almost put a human on it?
1: As a grandparent, you'd like to do all that stuff, but you never did it as a parent.
0: No, I guess, but you know, I'm becoming more sentimental as a grandfather. Like, I look at the young people, Jim Y. Rye.
13: Yeah.
0: In your share house.
13: Yeah.
0: What do you do at Christmas?
13: Oh, look, the share. We do have like a little plastic tree we put up in the share house.
1: Do you buy presents for each other?
13: We did do a little gift, yeah. Right. Yeah.
0: Okay, so you get your flatmates.
13: Yeah, we get my gift. Yeah.
0: Your dad, who had his Father's Day on.
13: Yeah, I know where this is going.
0: Well, it's going to disappointment.
1: Because you've been drilling Ryan about the bottle of whiskey he bought for his father.
0: So you went over.
13: Yeah, I went to Edinburgh and I was like, we'll get dad.
0: Home of whiskey?
13: Yeah. Well, Alessia, she suggested getting some whiskey for dad. I thought that's a great idea. So we bought some whiskey for dad, but forgot to give it to him on Father's Day. You know, so it's in the calendar. We will give it to him.
0: I suppose it'd be a good sized bottle.
13: Well, yeah. Yeah. It's,
0: what'd it have be?
13: Well, you know, it's like one of the, it's like that kind of.
1: It's one not of those. An airline, not those tiny airline ones, is it?
13: No,
1: is
13: it's like, I guess it's, you know, the size doesn't matter.
0: How many mils?
13: Three. I think it's 300. I don't know.
0: 300 mils?
13: Is that a lot? I don't know. It's like, it looks
0: it's a hip flask. You give them a hip flask.
13: Yeah.
0: This big?
13: No, it's more than that.
0: It's like out of a mini bar. You are a disgrace.
1: And even that you forgot to give him.
13: That's why I lost in the luggage.
1: You'll have to wait for that precious sip for one more year.
0: We need another war. I'm going to send Ryan over to take on the Turk.
1: Outrageous. Meanwhile, we have been discussing a lot of things while that song played.
0: Mm.
1: What about the idea of the man cave?
0: Well, we were just talking before, yes, about the man cave, and the Christmas tree goes into the man cave.
1: And you
0: cave.
1: Seemed outraged at how come the wife's Christmas tree went into your man cave, you said.
5: The Christmas tree stays decorated, but it just hides in my man cave. 1st of December, it comes out.
1: And you said, why is that in your man
0: well,
1: cave?
0: Well, as long as he's got cool stuff in there
1: and
0: as
1: I,
0: well.
1: I made the salient point, I thought, that women don't have man caves. And if you say that to a man, he'll say, you've got your kitchen or your laundry.
0: Laundry's good.
1: Women don't have man caves. So the Christmas tree the whole family uses, you seemed outraged that went into his personal
0: space. Well, they take up a lot of space. I've got one of those Christmas trees. It comes out of a like a cylinder.
1: Yeah.
0: And it's like a magician's trick. It just, boom. It's like Cosentino has brought out his own Christmas tree, and it's got the lights, it's got everything.
1: Yeah.
0: Bang, straight in the corner.
1: Remember those ones that are upside down ones to save space? That the pointy bits at the bottom.
0: A lot of pressure on the angel.
1: It's very hard to get an angel who's happy with that situation.
0: Sweating. David Berry is going to be joining us.
1: David Berry, he has been in Outlander for a number of years. He's about to be on, he's an Australian actor, about to take the stage at the end of the year in a production of a movie that everyone loves.
0: So excited. Instagram makes its return as well. It's Jonesy and Amanda driving you home for Jam Nation.
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19: A sunny day today, tomorrow 17, mostly sunny for Thursday. 19 and sunny this morning, a low of 4. Today's top 19.
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32: It's showtime.
0: David Berry from Outlander. What a top fella he is. Last time he was on the show, we had him, he demonstrated how they make kissing sound effects with the whole ASMR thing when you're doing a podcast.
1: Yeah, he kissed his own hand and it sounded quite raunchy.
2: If you have to make kissing noises, what you do is you start making out with your hand. So you hold your fist up like this close to your mouth.
1: And demonstration,
2: then,
1: please.
2: Should I do it right
1: yes,
2: now?
1: Please do.
2: Open mouth kiss with my own hand.
1: Yeah. That one was too intimate. He's such a great guy.
0: Mm-hmm.
1: Outlander has wrapped up. They've onto a new subsequent series now. I think they've gone back further in time. But he has a very exciting new project that, Brendan, I know you will go.
0: I'm beside myself.
1: You will jump out of your skin about this.
0: I'm beside myself and jumped out of my skin.
1: There's not a lot left of you.
0: Goodness. Also coming up, we got the pub test and something you and I were discussing on Father's Day. You saw this and it enraged you.
1: It didn't enrage me, but you and I actually share an opinion about it, which is pretty unusual.
0: And Instagram makes its return as well. It's Jonesy and Amanda driving you home for Jam Nation.

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0: It's Jonesy and Amanda driving you home this Monday afternoon.
1: I happen to know that you, Jonesy, are obsessed with the Shawshank Redemption.
0: I'm a huge Shawshank Redemption. Actually, it was called Rita Hayworth and the Shawshank Redemption when I read it as a short story many years ago written by Richard Bachman or Stephen King.
1: There you go.
0: I'm just showing off.
1: I know, aren't you? Well, just stop. It's about the banker who's wrongly convicted of murdering his wife and her lover and sent to Shawshank Prison for life. It is, as we know, one of the most popular and enduring films of all time. It is being now adapted for the stage with our very own David Berry taking on the role of Andy. And David joins us now. David, hello.
0: Here he is.
2: Hello.
0: I'm just so excited for this because, as I've said to anyone who cared to listen, when I read it all those years ago, I think 1993 I read it, I thought this will make a great movie one day. I said, and I used to be saying to people, read this. It's such a good story. And to see it on the screen, but then I thought as well, it would make a great stage play, and here it is, and you're in it.
2: Yeah, it started off as the novel, and then the film that everyone loves, it's like up there, and I think it's IMDb's top-rated film of all time, apparently. Everyone loves it. Now the stage show, there's a lot of pressure on me to, you know, nail it, because it is not just your favourite, Jonesy, but so many people come and tell me that, yeah, it's their favourite film of all time.
1: When does it hit the stage?
2: In January. So we start in Sydney, then Melbourne, and then we hit Adelaide, Brisbane as well. So we'll be touring around.
1: Mm. So this starts at beginning of next year. Does this mean over Christmas you can't pig out because you'd have been fitted already for costumes?
2: Yeah, exactly. I can't indulge in the food because there is a I'm not giving anything away here. In the opening scene, I think I've got to get my kit off. So
0: really?
2: Yeah. So when you get into, you know, when you get inducted into prison, the first thing to happen is you have to strip
0: of
2: off.
0: Yes,
2: and then you get deloused and then you get hosed down.
1: Yes.
0: Yeah, because Andy is holding his stuff in front of him and they throw the delousing, which looks like talcum powder.
1: His stuff being his body stuff or his belongings?
0: His belongings.
1: Right.
0: He had quite the amount of belongings.
1: Make sure you've got lots of belongings.
0: Yeah.
2: I remember to pack them.
0: And then there was the big fat guy that got beaten to death on his first night.
2: That's right.
0: And he had a bit of an awning over the toy store. Mm. So maybe you want to put on some condition over.
2: He did indulge a bit too much. Okay.
0: Christmas. Yeah.
1: This is an amazing role for you. The last time we spoke to you, you were here for Outlander, which has had a very emotional final season. Did it have fans just devastated all over the world, aren't they?
2: Look, it is one of those shows that it just like Shawshank is loved kind of universally, and it is sad to say goodbye to a show that was like 8 seasons.
1: Well, also last time you were here, we asked you about how do we even get onto that conversation kissing?
0: The amount of saucy scenes in Outlander, and we were just talking about how in an audio term, how do you mimic kissing?
2: The ADR.
0: This is for the ADR
1: And this
0: fans.
1: Is you doing some ADR
0: and
1: for us.
0: This was you in our studio last time, just kissing your hand. It's like the secret sound.
1: You know what? Recently.
0: Is that all we had?
1: Recently.
2: I can give you more.
0: I know. Jeez, wait.
1: For your OnlyFans. Well, recently I was listening to Sam Heughan reading an audiobook of a saucy nature. Have a listen to this.
3: Oh, you're perfect.
1: I can't even look.
3: So God, you...
1: Okay.
0: And Sam was with himself.
1: David, is this something you might explore?
2: I thought that was a voice note he left me.
1: Your career can go anywhere from here, basically.
0: That's the opening scene of Shawshank.
2: I listen to that to go to sleep at night.
1: I know.
0: For tickets and tour information, head to shawshanklive.com.au. David Berry, it's always a treat. I am so excited for this.
2: Thank you so much. Please come along. Start in Sydney, and then I was seeing you in your Melbourne, Adelaide, Brisbane.
0: Everywhere.
2: Please come along.
0: Everywhere. Ironically, you're locked down in jail, but you're moving all around the country.
2: I never thought about it like that. You're right. Yeah. All right. Yeah.
1: You're
2: please.
1: Nude everywhere.
2: Mum would be so proud.
1: Wouldn't she just?
0: Yeah. It's Jonesy and Amanda driving you home for Jam Nation.

0: Good afternoon to you. It's Jonesy and Amanda driving you home this Monday afternoon. I know it's been a hell of a week, but I think we should get on down to the Jonesy and Amanda Arms.
1: The good old-fashioned pub test.
0: Thank you, Sam, because today is something that you and I agree on.
2: Well, this is something I saw as I was driving yesterday. It was Father's Day. Lots of people. I drove past a big parkland and there were lots of people.
0: Was it Jen Wairai's dad enjoying the huge bottle of whiskey that his son bought him?
2: No, back from Edinburgh? For two reasons. One, it was one of those minibar sizes, and two, he hasn't received it yet. He's got to save that sip for another time.
3: It's the thought that counts.
2: Not really. Well, it's not right.
0: There's no thought. You've actually.
2: The lack of thought that's hurtful.
0: It's the opposite of thought.
2: But as I drove past the parklands, lots of families having picnics. You think, what a lovely scene. Don't ever take me there.
0: Yeah.
2: I'm not a fan of the picnic, and I happen to know you're not too. I'm going to list why I don't like a picnic, and I'm happy to be convinced as to why other people do. A, the lack of lumbar support. I can't sit on the ground.
0: You can't do cross legs?
2: I can't, not for many years, and I wouldn't be able to get up again. It's uncomfortable. But also, even if you try to find the table at a park,
0: oh, that's hard.
2: The stress of getting there when you can't bags anything, you just have to get there and hope to get it. You can't reserve anything. You just have to hope for the best. The stress of that. Of taking food in and hoping other people know where to meet you, and then food or sitting out, and you wouldn't like that. You don't like the congeal and
0: don't
2: the flies
0: like it at
2: and
0: all.
2: Things. Scraping most of that into the bin, packing everything back into your car, and going home exhausted.
0: There's got to be a
2: give
0: pack
2: me a
0: horse.
2: Restaurant at any time.
0: There's got to be a pack horse.
2: What do you mean?
0: The pack horse is the guy.
2: There's got to be someone that likes to do it.
0: That's all organised. He brings everything. And if you get invited to something like that, that's pretty cool.
2: If it's someone else who cook all your sausages.
0: Yep. I don't mind cooking.
2: Put all the salads out, all the condiments, all the stuff, put the tablecloths down.
0: Who's taking condiments? You know, what about
2: tomato sauce.
0: Okay, that's one condiment.
2: But mustard.
0: Okay, that's two condiments.
2: The salad dressings.
0: Three.
2: Okay, they're the condiments. It's fun for little kids because they live responsibility-free.
0: Yeah, but if you're the dad of that group, it's hell. You're carrying stuff.
2: What if you're the mum of the group? Chances are, and I don't want to spend...
0: The
2: mum's done the thinking, the shopping, the packing.
0: Oh, you know, you and this, the guy, you know, the mum does all the thinking and the packing and the shopping, apparently, but the poor guy has to do it. He's got to action it, and he doesn't even want to do
2: action
0: it.
2: Action meaning what?
0: He's got to carry all the junk down there, get a parking space, carry it down like a giant pack horse.
2: Well, no, I'm not just talking about Father's Day in particular.
0: Just picnics.
2: Picnics in general. Lots of people love them because they're outdoors. Mm-hmm. You don't have to hire a place. They're cost effective. Yep. You just take what you want. You meet all your friends and you come and go as you please.
0: Yep. But I was walking along the beach the other day and near my joint, and there's a grassy knoll and there was a young couple there and they had the whole picnic thing, obviously for the gram. But, you
2: it
0: know,
2: looks
0: and they're both,
2: romantic.
0: So he's lying down, she's, you know, next to them, and they're just enjoying their lives.
2: See, that looks nice.
0: And I walked past him and, you people.
2: Yeah, you pretended to be an ant.
0: You people.
2: Tell you what, I walked past
0: someone's going to carry all that back.
2: You know how I harumph at this time of year? I walk past the grassy verge at our local beach.
0: Oh, no.
2: Yes. The minute the sun's out, the bums are out.
0: What's the matter
2: with G-strings, just people lying, people. Girls sunbaking with their bums out. On the grass next to the road. There's a beach, people. Go down there. Leave the grass alone.
0: This has been on your case
2: for
0: as long
2: years.
0: As I remember when we first went to that very pub, back in 2004 it was.
2: Yeah, and I harumped.
0: And we're having a beer in the beer garden. You're craning your head. Look at that.
2: Because I was wondering what you were rubbernecking at.
0: No, I was. No, you were the one. What? The sand is down there. She is on the grass verge. There's children present. I said, oh, for God's sake, she's from Germany. She's got no idea.
2: So you went and explained the ways.
0: I said, Fräulein.
2: You might need
0: see
2: some
0: the old shrew up there. She's not happy.
2: I did. I felt like the world's oldest crone. And anyway, I don't like it.
0: Away from that.
2: Oh, picnics.
0: Picnics.
2: Do they pass the pub test?
0: Only if you're Yogi Bear. It's Jonesy and Amanda driving you home for Jam Nation.
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0: This also rocks. 10 questions, 60 seconds on the clock. You can pass if you don't know an answer. We'll come back to that question if time permits. You get all the questions right, $1,000.
4: You can make it $2,000 by answering a bonus question, but it is double or nothing.
0: Colin is in Doncaster.
4: Hi, Colin.
5: Oh, my goodness.
0: OMG.
4: It's you, Colin. It's
5: Amanda
4: all you.
5: And Jonesy, you picked me.
0: We picked you.
4: Are you up for the challenge?
5: I am up for the challenge.
0: Good man. Did you have a good Father's Day, if we could ask you that, yesterday?
5: I had an awesome Father's Day. I've only just moved over from Tasmania a couple of months ago and spent it with my two sons for the first time in about 10 years.
4: Oh, that's great. Colin, that's wonderful.
0: How old are they?
5: 30 and 31.
4: Yeah. How wonderful, Colin. That's nice. Lovely.
0: Did they get you a bottle of whiskey?
5: Oh, I don't drink whiskey, unfortunately, Josie. No. But my younger son made me dinner and... lunch, and my eldest son bought me dinner on the Saturday night.
0: So you got lunch and dinner.
4: How lovely, Colin.
0: Jemai Rye, what did you...
6: Look, I'm not a good cook, so I don't think I could get that for Dad instead of the bottle of whiskey, which I did get him, and I will be giving to him next weekend.
0: Okay.
4: Look, he won't
0: don't diarise that, John, listening at home. Colin, good
4: let's
0: on
4: see,
0: you.
4: Let's see if we can keep your good fortune going. 10 questions, 60 seconds. If you're not sure, say pass, because we might have time to come back, okay?
5: Okay.
4: Colin, fingers crossed and good luck, because here we go. Question number one. The Black Widow is a type of what animal?
5: Spider.
4: Question two. A mocha is made with coffee and what?
5: Chocolate powder.
4: Question three. Hola is hello in which language?
5: Spanish.
4: Question four. Jeggings is a type of leggings designed to look like what?
5: Tights. Jeans.
4: We have to take the first answer, I think. Yeah, the girls are shaking their heads. Jeggings are made to look like jeans.
0: They're
4: already tights, but they're designed to look like jeans.
0: You could have passed, Cole.
4: But I'm so sorry.
5: I actually knew it, though.
4: I know, annoying.
0: Cole, at least you got lunch and dinner from your boys.
5: I did.
4: Colin, thank you.
0: So I'm just staring at Ryan. Yes, you got something on Father's Day, which is nice.
4: Let him go, Brendan.
0: Colin, thank you.
4: Thank you, Colin.
0: And like Colin, if you would like to play Instagram, jonesyandamanda.com.au. It's as simple as that. The pub test. We didn't ask Colin picnics till they passed the pub test.
4: Well, we'll find out your thoughts next.
0: It's Jonesy and Amanda driving you home for Jam Nation.
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0: Hi there, it's Jonesy and Amanda driving you home. It's been a hell of a week. I think we should get down to the Jonesy and Amanda Arms for...
1: The pub test.
2: Pub test.
1: Does it pass the pub test?
3: If something sounds unlikely, then it should fail the pub test.
2: Yeah, the pub test.
4: Doesn't pass the sniff test.
5: Stop it. It's not helpful.
0: Picnics, do they pass the pub test?
6: I drove past a big parkland yesterday and lots of families having picnics for Father's Day, which looked lovely, but it's not for me. I need lumbar support. I can't eat standing up with plastic plates and flies in my mouth. Call me weird. I can't do it.
0: If you're the person, I'm going to have maybe a little flip-flop around on this. If you're not the person that's setting it up, it's pretty cool. I've been invited to a picnic where it's all there and you just show up and you're pretty much just drinking in public.
6: But you still have to stand up using cutlery in one hand and maybe one of those
0: I can live with that.
6: A wooden spoon that's going to splinter in your mouth.
0: I can still sit cross-legged on the ground like I'm in kindergarten.
6: Can you?
0: Yeah, no worries. Getting up takes a little bit, but getting down, no problem.
6: Really?
0: Yeah.
6: It's not for me. It's just not for me. I appreciate the romance of it. Those elaborate picnic baskets, it just looks so lovely.
0: What about when you see those dudes and they're making a wood barbecue outside and they're cooking stuff?
6: I love that.
0: That's good. You go to a sanctioned park and there's the barbecue,
6: but
0: the wood barbecue.
6: But if someone else is doing it, I don't want to have to think.
0: I don't mind taking it over doing the barbecue.
6: If I can sit comfortably in a chair with a glass of wine in my hand and not have to do anything, I may stop whinging.
0: I remember one picnic slash barbecue I went to, they said, who wants to light the fire? I said, well, that'll be me. So you're pretty much... beer in your hand.
6: Flamethrower in the oven.
0: Sanctioned to light a fire in a park. And everyone's going, good on you.
6: Picnics, do they pass the pub test?
7: Look, to be fair, I actually think it's more about the women's preparation and the men's execution on the very rare occasion. Because a lot of women also end up doing both.
8: Yes, for sure. It's great fun, you know. Good energy to spend and be out in the sun with the family, have fun, eat good food.
9: Oh, picnics are fantastic. It's a great way to go and get some sunshine on your bones and fantastic way to catch up with family and friends.
10: I don't know who came up with the idea. I'm at the stage now. If I get on the ground, it takes me 10 minutes to get up. What's wrong with the picnic table? Sit at the table. Oh, no. Not on the ground. That's why they invented roofs, so you didn't have to sit outside. You got to put sun cream on. And oh, mate, well, and then you got ants to deal with, the magpies. If you're down the beach, you got to beat the seagulls away with a burnt stick.
6: You know, can I add, even if you get a picnic table, you have to put your, you have to go with your legs side saddling over it. I can't even do that.
0: What about when you have to share the picnic table?
6: Who does that?
0: That
6: with
0: happens.
6: People you don't know.
0: You get other people that come along and they want to share the picnic table.
6: No.
0: I tell you, a picnic is no picnic.
11: Righto, you two. That's enough.
0: They lied to us.
6: We are back tomorrow, Tin Hat Tuesday.
0: Oh, yes.
6: I've got a great one about a conspiracy connection between what's going on Wall Street and Ozempic.
0: Oh, great. 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
6: See you tomorrow.
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21: A sunny day today. Tomorrow 17, mostly sunny for Thursday. 19 and sunny this morning, a low of 4. Today's top 19.
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0: Haven't heard this in a while. 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

They say no news is good news, but that's just lazy. 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
10: A sunny day today, tomorrow 17, mostly sunny for Thursday. 19 and sunny this morning along 4, today's top 19.
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8: With the latest, I'm Lockie Winnell. The National Farmers Federation is looking to continue a farm workforce program, this despite Commonwealth funding due to expire. The Ag Career Start has helped nearly 300 18 to 25-year-olds secure farm placements, with 90% of participants then furthering study or careers. Demand is said to be growing, with the National Farmers Federation now calling on industry, businesses and governments to help secure the program's long-term future. Locally, attracting the next generation of farmers has seen challenges, with workforce concerns often cited as one of the major factors in farm business development. Residents across the Riverland and Mallee are being encouraged to go bold with their hair this September in a show of support for life-saving cancer research. The annual Brave Shave campaign invites locals to cut, colour or shave their hair, with funds raised towards going to the Australian Cancer Research Foundation. It comes as figures show that more than 2 in 5 Australians are expected to be diagnosed with cancer by the age of 85, with around 465 new cases every day. Spokesperson Lisa Herden says the need for groundbreaking cancer research has never been greater.
9: Brave Shave is a really simple way for regional or local communities to come together, stand with the brave and back brilliant cancer research. So no matter where you are in Australia, we'd love you to get your family, workplace, sporting club or local community group involved. And of course, you can shave, cut or colour your hair or simply support someone who's taking part. 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
8: And River Murray vessel operators in the Morgan area are reminded the town's river vessel waste disposal station is closed this week. Repair works follow damage amid the 2022-23 summer flood, with works already carried out at other key Riverland locations. 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Now you're up to date. I'm Lockie Winnell.
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10: I'm Phoebe Humphrey. The trial of three men accused of killing Australian brothers Jake and Callum Robinson in Mexico has started. The pair, along with their American friend, were killed in 2024 while on a surfing trip. Their parents have travelled from Perth to sit just metres away from their alleged murderers.
11: We're doing this because we believe Callum and Jake would want us to be here.
10: The federal government is looking to strengthen the under-16 social media ban. Labor will unveil its draft digital duty of care legislation today, seeking to amend the bill to give the eSafety Commissioner more powers to interrogate non-compliant social media platforms. It would also put further responsibility on platforms to remove harmful content. And King Charles is setting the record straight on Prince Harry and Meghan after the couple's return to the UK. A letter sent on behalf of the monarch says the pair remain non-working members of the royal family and any charity work will be carried out in a private capacity. The couple moved back from the US last month.
0: Dinner tonight, Mitsubishi Outlander tomorrow. 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
10: In sports, starting with NRL, Roosters skipper James Tedesco has taken a swipe at Latrell Mitchell for his heavy hit on young chook Toby Rodwell on Friday night. Teddy telling Nine he wasn't impressed by Mitchell's response straight after.
13: That was fair play from Chell. The hit he put on, I'm not sure about the standing over after him. His poor kid is only 20 years old.
10: And switching codes now, Melbourne is set to part ways with vice-captain Jack Viney. The D's have told the premiership-winning midfielder to look for a new club, despite still having 2 years to run on his current contract. That's the latest. News and sport.
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14: Good morning, I'm Gabriel Hodson. The latest long-range forecast from the Bureau of Meteorology shows almost every mainland state is heading for rainfall deficiencies. Jamie Smith has more.
15: The latest monthly overview from the Bureau shows there's been some high August rainfall across much of inland Australia, but many parts of Tasmania and the coastal mainland saw below average rain. Across September, we can expect little rain across much of eastern Queensland, parts of eastern New South Wales, eastern Victoria, the southwest of WA, and parts of northern Australia. Parts of southern Queensland and northern New South Wales are already in drought or close to it, but now central and southern WA, as well as a large part of Tasmania, also have serious rainfall deficiencies. Stream flows are lower than average in much of the eastern and southern parts of the continent. Groundwater levels are generally healthy in northern Australia, but below average in the south. Jamie Smith, National Rural News.
14: Federal Nationals leader David Littleproud has introduced a bill repealing the Albanese government's new gun laws. He says licensed firearm owners shouldn't be used as scapegoats for what happened more than 9 months ago.
12: No one is questioning the tragic circumstances of what happened in Bondi, but what we saw after it was just political expedience that took away the rights of over a million Australians who have lawful gun licenses in this country that have done nothing wrong.
14: The government's buyback scheme remains stalled, with Queensland, the NT and Victoria declining to take part. Tasmania's pursuing its own arrangements and South Australia's refusing to change its laws. Sudden highway closures trapping truckies are threatening Queensland's vital supply chains. At the weekend, the Warrego Highway was closed between Brisbane and Toowoomba at Plainland due to one of dozens of bushfires plaguing southeast Queensland. Gary Mann heads the Queensland Trucking Association and says highway closures due to the elements aren't uncommon.
16: Fire in terms of blocking a road is usually a much shorter term issue than flooding, for example. You know, flooding, you're talking about days and days and days, whereas with the passage of fire, it's usually a much quicker exercise.
14: The Country Women's Association is pushing for better health services in rural New South Wales after what it says are years of decline. State President Tanya Jolly says it's a massive issue and they've enlisted help.
17: Dr. Jo McGurr, who's an independent member in Wagga Wagga, has the Rural Health Action Plan. And this plan came out a major parliamentary inquiry. And there's six elements to this, which the Country Women's Association align with. We're getting on board with that, and that's what we would like to push the government to adopt.
14: The roadmap calls for every rural community to have GP access, the return of maternity services, permanent rural health workers, a greater voice for the community, an independent commissioner to improve accountability, and better integration between hospitals, GPs, councils, and community health services. And that's the state of the country. I'm Gabriel Hodson. Good morning.
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19: And a mostly sunny day today, bit of frost about this morning, and quite cool on the old bald noggin on a cloud clearing tomorrow at 17 atop. 19, mostly sunny for Thursday. 19 today's top. Right now, zero at the Davilles Air Conditioning Weather Station.
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Little River Band, help is on its way. 5RM across the Riverland Valley, 12 past 6. Good morning, hello, how are you? Welcome to Tuesday, the 8th of September. And a fair bit on this morning. We'll catch up with Aaron Stevens soon with those historical events for the 8th. Plenty of them too. Hey, Harvey Norman, Randmark Morning Challenge will spin. 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Secret Sounds back as well. Look, lots going on. Let's stop mucking about and just get on with it. It's Fleetwood Mac, Little Lies, The Porky Pies, 5RM.

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It's a chilly Tuesday. You haven't seen temperatures like this for, a couple of weeks at least. We're down to zero at the moment. Feels like minus 2.1, and it feels like every single one of those minus degrees. Heading for a top today of 19, mostly sunny and cloud clearing over the next couple of days. There's some sunny conditions as we head towards the weekend. We'll have a full check of the weather after the news and sport that's on the way for you. 6:30 this morning on the air and on the free iHeart app, 5RM.

0: Right across the Riverland O'Malley, 5RM. Hello, good morning. 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Aaron Stevens, he joins us next for On This Day.
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14: Hi, it's September 8, the day in 1965 when an ad appeared in LA's Variety magazine calling for four insane boys aged 17 to 21. The boys chosen from the auditions became the Monkees.
15: Hey, hey, we're the Monkees.
14: Later, the original series of Star Trek started. Although only 79 episodes were made, there, of course, has been a stack of movies and franchise series since, but it all started on this day in 1966.
16: They want war? We're still on our side, Captain. Let's get them while we are.
14: In 1994, newlyweds Michael Jackson and Lisa Marie Presley opened the 11th MTV Video Music Awards.
17: I'm very happy to be here. Nobody thought this would last.
14: And early on September 8, 2022,
17: we received this news.
18: Buckingham Palace has announced the death of Her Majesty Queen Elizabeth II.
17: Queen Elizabeth II was 96 and had ruled since 1952.
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17: Birthdays, starting with a special one for Aussie singer and TV host Ronnie Burns. He's 80.
20: You would remember that there was John Farnham and Johnny Young and Colleen Hewitt.
17: Choir Boys lead singer Mark Gable celebrates his 76th. To find a paradise. James Packer, one of Australia's top 20 richest, turns 59.
21: Find myself here. I don't know quite how I find myself here.
17: Isn't it incredible that he shares his birthday with Lachlan Murdoch? Lachlan is 55.
22: Absolutely. The decline's being ameliorated by this digital growth.
17: Wallabies legend Chris Latham turns 51.
23: Players are inside. He doesn't need them, Chris Latham. Oh, that is stunning.
17: Pink celebrates her birthday. She's 47. So you better get this body started. Remember Jonathan Taylor Thomas? The child star was on Home Improvements and voiced young Simba in The Lion King. He's 45.
24: The Lion Cub, and he's real energetic and mischievous and curious.
17: And AFL great Chris Judd is 43, the former West Coast and Carlton player and premiership winner in 2006.
25: Look away, hand pass to Judd.
17: Finally, it's the anniversary of the death of Australian car racing legend Peter Brock. He was 61 when he crashed in a rally run near Perth in 2006.
26: Now, I've really got to get to grips with this car. I think by Sunday I might.
27: Peter Brock died doing what he loved.
17: Remembering Peter Brock on September 8th.
0: So this is where you're thinking, oh, he's going to play Midnight Oil, King of the Mountain, surely. Well, that song wasn't even about Brocky, so I've decided we're going to go with Ronnie Burns. We'll pay tribute to Ronnie this morning. Here's his massive hit, Smiley. Ronnie, celebrating his 80th birthday today. 5RM.

0: 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This is your news now.
1: With the latest, I'm Lockie Whittle. Indigenous water organisations have joined together to call on the federal government to deliver a strong national vision through its current review of the Federal Water Act. The organisations represent more than 100 nations, peoples, language groups, and want Indigenous authorities, knowledge and governance to be central to any reform. The group spokesperson, Professor Anne Polina, says the renewal laws must respect Indigenous peoples' enduring rights, responsibilities and relationships with water. She says it should also deliver certainty and shared outcomes for traditional owners, as well as farmers who rely on rivers and water systems.
2: What we're seeing is a growing alliance of traditional owners, Aboriginal organisations and national bodies who do share a concern that Australia's water laws need to be better recognised in terms of Aboriginal rights. We want healthy rivers and living water systems, Aboriginal people recognised as rights holders, not simply stakeholders. We want a meaningful role in decisions about water, also to have our knowledge respected.
1: A crackdown by SA Health has exposed nearly 30 sports supplements for being non-compliant with food laws. The government recently ordered 28 supplements to ensure they are in line with regulatory requirements. 27 didn't make the cut. They included pre-workout and protein powders, as well as nutrition bars and drinks sold around the state in supermarkets, pharmacies and health food stores. And with just over a week away until the return of the Riverland Field Days, preparations are set to ramp up significantly in the coming days. Again, the event is expected to see thousands roll through the gates at Barmera for what is one of SA's largest exhibitions of rural industry. Emma Guiazda from the Field Days says it's great to see so many exhibitors head to the region. However, it's also just as good to support a local group of volunteers, such as the Cobdoggler Steam Museum.
3: Missed out last year because they'd just come back from Queensland and everyone was a bit buggered. That's fair enough. But this year, they're not going anywhere and they are really, really keen to have their traction engine out and about.
1: The gates open for the Riverland Field Days next Friday. Now you're up to date. I'm Lockie Whittle.
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5: I'm Phoebe Humphrey. Tech companies could soon face a grilling from the eSafety Commissioner under new powers in Labor's draft digital duty of care legislation. The bill is tipped to be unveiled today, including putting the onus on social media platforms to remove harmful content to protect its users. The Coalition has flagged privacy concerns over the proposal to give the eSafety Commissioner the power to compel documents. It's been revealed that Victorian taxpayers are footing the bill for mushroom cook Erin Patterson's Ozempic injections. News Corp reports the triple murderer has been approved for the weight loss treatment as she waits for a decision on her bid for a retrial. The suspended Sydney Swans players will be forced to pay their own legal fees under AFL rules that prevent the club from covering the costs. No charges have been laid over last month's alleged sexual assault at the team's Melbourne hotel. And Australia's oldest woman has died at the age of 112. Lorna Henstridge passed away in a South Australian hospital after a battle with pneumonia.
0: Win the keys. Your next meal at the Big River Tavern could lead to a Mitsubishi Outlander.
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0: And his support behind Alistair Clarkson, who was sensationally sacked by North Melbourne last week. He's told Fox too often coaches are used as scapegoats.
1: And I just get the feeling these days it's too easy for others to put all the blame on the coach.
0: That's the latest news and sport.
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3: Mostly sunny today. Got a bit of frost about this morning. Some light winds to come as well. 17, cloud clearing tomorrow. 19, mostly sunny for Thursday. 19 today, right now, zero at the Davilles Air Conditioning Weather Station.
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0: right across the Riverland of Mallee and wherever you are in the free world on the iHeart app. It is 5RM. 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

cutting footloose at 5RM with Kenny Loggins this morning. Coming up 10 to 7, news, sport and weather for you at 7 o'clock. 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Raised just a little over $2,000 at the moment, so go and do your bit. Put a bid in on one of the cracklin' items. Didn't work, did it? Here's Neil Diamond.

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1: 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Because local isn't just what we do, it's who we are. Made in the Riverland and Mallee, for the Riverland and Mallee. 5RM.
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13: With the latest, I'm Lockie Winnell. A new cultural hub is now open in the Riverland with the official opening of the Ngurrumpu Cafe and Currumwampu Cultural Centre at Glossop. The River Murray and Mallee Aboriginal Corporation celebrated the opening recently with community members, elders, families and supporters attending the event. The new facility aims to provide a place for culture, connection and community while creating opportunities to share Aboriginal culture and support First Nations enterprise. The Jerry Mason Senior Memorial Centre itself hadn't been used for some time, however, was once used by several Aboriginal communities. Looking at sport, and it was a big night for the Riverland Football League last night with the league gathering for the annual time-honoured Lillis medal count. In what was a tight medal count, a number of players emerged as contenders late in the season. In the end, the vote couldn't be split, seeing Berry's Bailey White and Barmah Monash player Justin Bonney both named the best and fairest for 2026. Now you're up to date I'm Lockie Whittle.
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16: I'm Phoebe Humphrey. Labor insists its draft digital duty of care rules won't be about silencing right-wing voices on social media. Employment Minister Amanda Rishworth has told Nine it's about making the tech giants accountable for what ends up in our feed.
17: For example, pushing content on eating disorders or indeed grooming behaviour. What this is saying is that big tech's got to take more responsibility.
16: The legislation is set to be unveiled today. The trial for the man accused of killing two Australian brothers in Mexico has begun. Jake and Callum Robinson's parents have travelled from Perth to attend. The brothers were killed in 2024 while on a surfing trip. Free COVID jabs will end for most Aussies in just a few weeks' time. The health department says COVID is now endemic and doses will only remain free from October 1 for vulnerable groups such as the elderly or immunocompromised. And new stats show that vaping has surged in young Aussies, with the number of teen users jumping from fewer than 10,000 to more than 100,000 in the past decade.
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16: In sport, Rabbitohs skipper Cam Murray says he's relieved to have South star Latrell Mitchell back on deck for finals. The 29-year-old has battled injury for most of the season but is fit and firing. Murray's told Nine it's a huge boost heading into Friday's elimination final against the Knights.
19: He's got a big presence about him too, and fills us with a lot of confidence knowing that he's out there next to us doing what he can do.
16: And Melbourne is set to part ways with vice-captain Jack Viney despite having 2 years left on his contract. That's the latest news and sport.
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0: Bit of frost about this morning. It'll clear to a mostly sunny day with light winds. Tomorrow, cloud clearing, 17 atop, 19 mostly sunny for Thursday. Today, atop at 19. Right now, zero at the DeVilliers Air Conditioning Weather Station.
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15: This is 5RM Breakfast.
0: Oh, so far, so good, Winnell.
13: Yeah, good morning. Good to see you. I mean,
0: Let's be about a 7 o'clock start than yesterday morning.
13: Well, you're already 100% better.
0: Yeah. Oh, a little bit slow on the baby elephant, old John Mancini. But we're here. Good morning. How are you?
13: Yeah, going well. Going well.
0: Yeah, big night at the Willis Medal.
13: It was. Yep. Yeah. Berry Hotel. Once again, thank you. And, good night. Celebrating the season of Riverland football.
0: We'll be talking more on that as the morning goes on. You ready to have a spin?
13: Sure am.
0: Absolutely.
21: Spinning wheel.
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23: Yo, DJ, spin that wheel.
0: Want to know who you're playing for?
13: Who have we got?
0: Here's another one who's jumped the gun and has entered with their nickname. You got Crackers.
13: Maybe that's a secret to get on board. Enter with your nickname. All right. Crackers, let's go.
0: You can use any name you want, as long as you give us your right phone number. Crackers in Renmark, that's who you are playing for. Let's have a spin, a Harvey Norman Renmark gift card up for grabs Friday morning if you get 600,000 points as a minimum for Crackers this morning.
13: That's the magic number.
0: She's a magic spin. Today we are playing under over.
13: Oh, good, we haven't had this for a bit.
0: No, we haven't.
13: Something in the almanac. You throw a number at me, I say over-under.
0: And it's a ripper to play along to for Harvey Norman Renmark, the Morning Challenge Wheel Game coming up after Kenny and Dolly. What a treat this morning. 5RM, 7 after 7.

0: 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There's no doubt about it.
1: One of the originals too. Kay Rogers and Dee Parton, Islands in the Stream, 5RM across the Riverland Valley. We have spun the Harvey Norman Renmark Morning Challenge wheel. Today playing under over, a chance for Crackers in Renmark to win the Harvey Norman gift card Friday morning with our secondary spin. As long as you, Lockie Winnell, get the minimum requirement of points, which is $600,000 for Tuesday, the 8th of September. Are you ready to go for a bit of under over action?
2: Sure am. What have we got?
1: All right. James Packer, born in Sydney on this day, under or over 55. It's a tough one, isn't it, James Packer? Because he looks 1,000.
2: He's been around a while.
1: We're only I was just speaking about stepping on the scales yesterday and being a little confronted by the reading. But who's force feeding James Packer in other news?
2: I will say he's over 55.
1: 59 today. What about his good mate Lachlan Murdoch? He is born in the old Tsar. Lockie Murdoch, you're right, Lachlan. What do you think, Lachlan? Under or over 59?
2: Yeah. I think that Lachlan is slightly younger.
1: Right.
2: So what number did you tell me?
1: Oh, I said 59 under over.
2: I'll say under.
1: He is 55. So you're doing all right. What about Pink? Alicia Moore, born on this day. Under or over 50 for Pink?
2: Ooh.
1: Tough one.
2: Yeah.
1: A few tough ones this morning.
2: I will say under, but I'm not convinced.
1: And say under 47 she is today. Peter Brock, Australian racing car driver, passed away on this day. When he passed, was he under or over 70?
2: Under.
1: He was 61. When did you Steve Irwin joke this morning?
2: No.
1: At last night's Willis medal count, did Grant Schwarzkopf take under or over 10,000 photos?
2: Over.
1: Correct. At last night's Willis medal count, did Lockie Winnell responsibly enjoy under or over 15 beers?
2: Definitely under.
1: Definitely under. You're doing well this morning. Mark Gable from the Choir Boys celebrating his birthday today. You're a big fan. Mark Gable, is he under or over 70?
2: Under.
1: 76 today.
2: Yeah, okay.
1: 76. Choir Boys were around for a long time before Run to Paradise, mate.
2: Yeah, true. Yeah. Tell you what, he was still going pretty hard.
1: Do you know what? And they're still doing it. Yeah. They're doing these little six-pack things, so they're putting out like a six-pack of Creedence a six-pack of Bruce Springsteen. So you can find them on YouTube. Mate, they've still got it, the Choir Boys. You have done it. You can have 831,000 points this morning. So, Crackers, Renmark, you are in Friday's secondary spin, chance to win a Harvey Norman Renmark gift card. You want some early Choir Boys?
2: Oh, yeah.
1: Yeah, here's a treat for you. Boys will be boys, 5RM, 14 after 7.

boys, Whoopi boys, 5RM across the River Lander Valley. At 17 after 7, we spun the Harvey Norman Renmark Morning Challenge. Will Choir Boys came up in that. Well, actually, Mark Gable came up in under over this morning. You're astonished that he's 76 years old. You mentioned then that they're sort of the Australian rip-off version of Twisted Sister, which is a big claim.

0: I reckon you're onto something there, Whittle.
1: Just inspired, but I like it.
2: That's great. I'm not saying they've just ripped it and changed the words, but yeah, inspired.
0: They're sort of around the same era.
2: What's the other way around?
0: Well, there you go. Twisted Sister. Now, there's an interesting band.
1: Yes. Very interesting.
0: Quiet Riot was the other one that you don't hear very much of these days. Remember Come On, Feel the Noise?
1: Yeah. Yeah, and all very much sound very similar.
0: Where's that one? Here we go. Well, let's pit them against each other. All right, Quiet Riot.
1: That's a great little matchup.
0: Oh, I was going to say, some great panelling there. Tell you what, any kids thinking about heading off to afters to do radio school, just come in and sit in here. Maybe not like used yesterday as an example.
1: Yeah, no.
0: But that was some fine panelling then. I'm in an orgy of self-congratulations.
1: Very smooth.
0: Hey, what do you got in the news?
1: It's a bit happening around the place when it comes to water reform. The review of the Water Act on at the moment, and a number of lobby groups having their say on that one. As we know, the Murray River really does underpin this region, Anthony, being the Riverland. Mm-hmm. So very important. Got some details on that one. Also recapping a big night last night at the 2026 Riverland Football League Willis Medal Best and Fairest Count.
0: All right, all the details coming up in the news on the air and on the iHeart app for you at 7:30. I'm feeling confident. Who did it better, the original from Slade? Or Quite Right.
1: It's got a bit more noise going on.
0: It has, hasn't it?
1: Yeah.
0: All right, here's your 7 o'clock over, 5 RM.

0: Just 7 o'clock over 5 AM across the Riverland of Mallee, knowing me, knowing you, 23 past seven, knowing what's in the news. Yep, that's going to be easy. 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
1: With the latest, I'm Lockie Whittle. Calls to water down elements of the Murray-Darling Basin plan have been hit with strong opposition from both major political parties in South Australia. One Nation SA leader Corey Bernardi sought to amend SA's position on the plan, introducing calls for reintroduction of caps on water buybacks. A subsequent motion introduced that condemns any position that seeks to weaken or abandon key elements of the plan then passed Parliament with the support of the Liberal Party and the rest of the crossbench. Minister for Climate, Environment and Water, Emily Burke, was quick to comment on Bernardi's Basin Plan position in 2017 when the then federal senator called for the plan to be upheld. Ms. Burke added further that the Murray-Darling Basin Plan was a compromise when it was first passed, and as a state, South Australia will continue to make sure that the entire agreement is being upheld. Residents across the Riverland and Mallee are being encouraged to make a bold statement this September and help fund vital cancer research. The Brave Shave campaign is back, with locals urged to shave, colour or cut their hair while raising money for the Australian Cancer Research Foundation. The campaign highlights the impact of cancer across the nation, with more than 2 in 5 Australians expected to receive a cancer diagnosis by the age of 85 and around 465 new cases identified every day. Campaign spokesperson Lisa Hurden says the need for research continues to be as important as ever.
2: Brave Shave is a really simple way for regional or local communities to come together, stand with the brave and back brilliant cancer research. 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
1: Looking at sport, the 2026 Riverland Football League Best and Fairest has been awarded at a packed Berry Hotel last night. It was a tight medal count between Barmer Monash player Justin Bonney and Berry's Bailey White. In the end, the two couldn't be split, seeing the first time a joint winner had been declared since 2017. For Berry's Bailey White, he became the first winner of the medal from Berry in over 10 years.
3: 21 other good players that contribute every Saturday, and just appreciate them and also the coaches giving me every shot at it, putting me in the midfield, giving me time on the field, and just all the volunteers, everyone that plays a role. Like, you know, you get a medal, but everyone else probably does a lot of the work for you, which I appreciate.
1: Now you're up to date. I'm Lockie Whittle.
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5: I'm Phoebe Humphrey. The parents of two Aussie brothers killed in Mexico have sat just metres away from their accused killers. The murder trial of the three men accused of Jake and Callum Robinson's deaths has begun in Ensenada after the brothers, along with their American friend, were killed during a surfing trip in 2024. Their dad, Martin, says they're here for answers.
6: We want to find out what happened. We want to find out why it happened. We may never find out the why, but we hope that we'll fill in some of the blanks.
5: Labor will unveil its draft digital duty of care bill today, with the Senate to consider laws that would strengthen the under-16 social media ban. The proposal includes giving the eSafety Commissioner the power to compel documents and to interrogate non-compliant platforms. And Aussies have wiped more than $400 million off their credit card debts in July, according to Canstar, which believes many use their tax returns to chip into their balances. However, as a nation, we still owe more than $19 billion on our cards, while accruing $9.7 million a day in interest.
0: Win the keys. Your next meal at the Berry Hotel could lead to a Mitsubishi Outlander.
4: 5RM Sport.
5: In sport, Matthew Nix insists he still would have been the Crows coach even if Adelaide lost its elimination final against the Bulldogs on Saturday. It follows speculation he would have been axed on the back of yet another finals defeat, but he's told AFL 360 he's been assured he is the man for the job.
7: I totally understand the speculation. I understand the narrative that comes at this time of the year, but you've just got to look at our record over the last couple of years, what it is we've built.
5: And the Cowboys will head to the NRL judiciary tonight to fight the high tackle charge against Reuben Cotter. That's the latest news and sport.
4: 5RM, Riverland and Mel. Valley weather.
0: As the days get longer, get out and experience new flavours from the Brews and Bites menu on the deck at the Renmar Club, the club we love.
8: Mostly sunny with a little bit of frost about this morning. This is starting to clear tomorrow.

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Here is the sound. Correctly identify that this morning, I'll slip you $500 thanks to Think Water Renmark. 858 22 111 the number.

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1: Yes, indeed it is. Thinkwater Remark, your local pumping and irrigation specialist. 858-22-111. Have a go. $500 is the prize. And here is the sound. Morning, Kenny. How are you?
2: Yeah, good, mate. Yourself?
1: Yeah, nice not day. Too bad.
2: Beautiful morning.
1: Be a bit cold around the gills, wouldn't it?
2: Yeah, sort of. Yeah. You know, it depends on how you feel about it,
1: yeah, mate.
2: I normally run around in shorts, mate.
1: Oh, well, you're a knucklehead.
2: Yeah, I know. They tell everybody, all right? That's our secret, all right? Can't tell a soul.
1: just did, mate. What do you got? What do you got for the sound today?
2: What are we popping out? Strepsils.
1: Ah, popping out the Strepsils.
2: Yeah, Strepsils or headache tablets.
1: A bit of strep selection going on around the Riverland O'Malley at the moment. Yeah.

0: So, yeah, true. Yeah, a lot of colds going around.
1: Not what it is, mate.
0: They're like tissue paper.
1: Sorry? No, not tissue paper either.
0: Yeah, I know. That's been said 1,000 times, that one.
1: Mate, you have a good day.
0: Yeah, you too, buddy.
1: Yeah, there it is. What do you reckon? And hear the sound whenever you like, 5rm.com.au. 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
2: If you thought your club days were over, think again. 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

Yeah, Stevie Wonder, Superstition 5RM across the Riverland Valley with Wings for Life, now active outside an auction, raising money for the Royal Flying Doctor Service Riverland Support Group. 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

0: River Land of Alley's 5RM with No Mercy, nearly 8 o'clock. 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
13: With the latest, I'm Lucky Benall. As local MP, Tony Paterson returns to Canberra this week, there's hopes of meaningful talks with a key wine industry association. The local MP has been in talks with Australian Grape and Wine for some time and is hopeful support mechanisms can be introduced soon.
14: There is support available for Californian wine grape growers, for wine grape growers in Bordeaux, but not in Australia. And Australian Grape Wine, like me, has been calling on the government to do this for some time. So I'll be having a discussion with the board about what more we can do and talking with the board about how we might be able to fashion an alternative coalition policy.
13: A community facility in Glossop has been given a new beginning. Glossop's Jerry Mason Centre recently saw the official opening of the Narumpku Cafe and Karumpku Cultural Centre. The project has the backing of the River Murray and Mallee Aboriginal Corporation and hopes to share cultural connection, learning and community, while also supporting First Nations enterprise and creating opportunities to share Aboriginal culture with visitors. The recent development follows years of the site being largely unused, however had previously been used by several Aboriginal community groups. Looking at sport now, the Riverland Football League community was on hand last night to celebrate the season at the Berry Hotel. The 2026 Willis Medal count for the league's best and fairest saw several contenders emerge. In the end, the medal was tied between Barmer Monash defender Justin Bonney and Berry midfielder Bailey White. Bonnie says he loves being back at Barmer Monash.
4: I think last time I played was, or before I left, was in 2013, and it was about 10 years in between pulling the Rougerty on. So, no, I'm excited to be back. Love it being home. Obviously played all my juniors at the footy club, and I guess being part of the success in the last sort of 3 years has been great, and we get another crack at it on the weekend. So, yeah, it's been really good.
13: Now you're up to date. Oh, I'm Lockie Winnell.
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6: I'm Phoebe Humphrey. The federal government is looking to strengthen the under-16 social media ban. Labor will unveil its draft digital duty of care legislation today, seeking to amend the bill to give the eSafety Commissioner more powers to interrogate non-compliant social media platforms. One Nation is facing questions over hundreds of thousands of dollars in loans reportedly made to the party by its leader, Pauline Hanson. The Nine papers are reporting electoral records show the party's debts to Hanson have grown over recent years, without disclosing where some of the money has come from. One Nation says all loans were properly recorded and audited. Mushroom cook Aaron Patterson is receiving Ozempic injections behind bars. News Corp reports Victorian taxpayers are footing the bill for the triple murderer's weight loss treatment as she awaits a decision on her bid for a retrial. And King Charles has issued a letter on Prince Harry and Meghan's royal status since their return to the UK. The monarch reaffirming the pair remain non-working members of the royal family after moving back from the States last month.
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6: In sport, Roosters skipper James Tedesco has taken a swipe at Latrell Mitchell for his heavy hit on young chook Toby Rodwell on Friday night. Teddy telling Nine he wasn't impressed by Mitchell's response straight after.
15: That was fair play from Chell. The hit he put on, I'm not sure about the standing over after him. His poor kid is only 20 years old, playing two games.
6: And to AFL, Artie Jones and Buku Kamis are both set to re-sign with the Bulldogs, ending speculation they'll be lured to new homes. That's the latest news and sport.
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0: Mostly sunny today with some light winds. Tomorrow cloud clearing, 17 atop, 19 mostly sunny for Thursday. Today 19, right now 6 at the DeVillies Air Conditioning Weather Station.
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0: Mr. Round Glasses, John Lennon, Stand By Me, 5RM across the Riverlander Valley at 8 after 8. Lockie Winnell's here. Mate, big night at the Willis Medal Count last night.
1: Sure was, mate. Sure
0: okay,
1: was. Lots,
0: good.
1: Lots of people there.
0: Yep. Here's Michael Jackson.
1: Yeah. What do you want to know? What do you want to know?
0: Oh, I don't know. What happened? What was the goss? What was your big, what would they say, takeaway?
1: Oh, well, it was just a good celebration of the season that was.
0: Yeah, yeah.
1: Grand final this week. Everyone's getting excited for that.
0: Oh, mate, it's going to be huge, isn't it?
1: Good crowd at the Berry Hotel. Berry Hotel did a fine job as always.
0: Yeah, yeah.
1: It's always good to see. And, lots of good discussion, fellowship,
0: yeah.
1: However you want to roll with that.
0: Any discussions about, you know, maybe some players moving to other clubs or anything like that? Like, what did you hear? What was the rumour?
1: Not too much of that, no. Didn't hear too much of that.
0: Huh?
1: A lot of players just sort of working out what they're going to do in the off-season.
0: Yeah.
1: I mean, it's so fresh now. They haven't really thought too far ahead.
0: That's right,
1: so,
0: yeah.
1: Still plenty of time, and let's be honest, two teams are still playing in every grade.
0: Yeah,
1: so still a bit to work out. No, the Willis Medal Count itself, the best and fairest. Tight contests.
0: Yeah, right. Yep.
1: Lots of names popping up throughout the count.
0: Okay.
1: And ended up being a tie.
0: Right. Well, that's kind of reflective of the season, isn't it, really?
1: Well, you could say that. I hadn't thought of that before. But, yeah, you're right. It really has been one of the tightest seasons we've seen in some time. And I guess, yeah, a good reflection on the season, being the best and fairest was drawn.
0: And you and Nobby, of course, winning the best football call for the Good Call Boys of a Saturday Arvo.
1: Yeah,
0: so
1: yeah.
0: Congratulations.
1: Once again, took out the Riverland Football League Media Awards.
0: And took out the number one commercial radio football commentary for the Riverlands. Well done, mate. Congratulations.
1: It's always a pleasure, mate. I think that's 5 years in a row now. So,
0: doing well.
1: We've done well. Yeah, going all right.
0: Hey, guys, full coverage of the grand final this weekend at Loxton from 9 o'clock in the morning.
1: Yeah, Sports Saturday from 9, and then you got the sideline view rolling through the day, and then, of course, the RFL Grand Final itself.
0: Yep.
1: 2:40 is when the game starts.
0: So right. And, of course, there's games before the big one.
1: Oh, absolutely,
0: Grand Final contests.
1: Under-13s gets underway, I reckon, at 8:20.
0: Right, okay.
1: Early start.
0: That is.
1: It's always good to be there early, though.
0: We'll get some headlines after Michael Jackson, eh?
1: Sounds good.
0: Yeah, 5RM.

0: It's Riverland of Alley's 5RM.
1: Sugarfoot Moffat playing the drums with a bit of help from Michael Jackson. Just doing the vocal there for Billie Jean. But more importantly, let's focus on the drumming of old Sugarfoot.
2: Yeah, absolutely. I mean, he should be getting the top credit on that one.
1: Ah, mate, massive fan of Sugarfoot's work. Get onto YouTube if you've got some time to waste today and just watch him.
2: I'm guessing that's what you're going to be doing.
1: I do it most days.
2: Today? Oh, yeah.
1: If you go on Sugarfoot Moffat, and you have a look and it's got like 25 million views, I'm probably 5 million of those. Can't be watching a good drummer. All right, 16 after 8. What do you got in the news, mate? There's a bit going on.
2: Yeah, sure is. Member Barker, Tony Passon, he's back in Canberra, the nation's capital, and he's hoping to have some meaningful discussions with a number of key wine industry groups, in particular Australian Grape and Wine. That's the National Association. So hopeful to further lobby for some support for the wine grape industry. We know it's been a long road and we hear bits and pieces all the time, but still yet no real, I guess, significant assistance getting handed out. So got some details on those discussions. Also recapping a big night last night at the 2026 Riverland Football League Best and Fairest Willis Medal Count.
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0: 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Lots going on in the news, that's for sure. 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
0: Unleaded 91 in Berry this morning, going from 199.5. Diesel from 244.5. Wakery, unleaded 91, 210.1, and diesel at 254.9. 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
1: With the latest, I'm Lockie Winnell. Just over a week to go until the Riverland Field Days return to Barmara, preparations are ramping up, one of the region's largest annual events. Thousands of visitors are again expected through the gates when the Field Days get underway, showcasing the latest in agriculture, machinery, technology and rural services. The event remains one of SA's largest exhibitions of rural industries, attracting exhibitors and visitors from across the state and beyond. Riverland Field Days manager Emma Griasda says pre-sale tickets can be picked up this week.
2: We also have our pre-sale outlets, so you can go to Days Work and Safety in Renmark. We've got Heirloom in Loxton, both the VICs in Barrie and Barmara, and we've also got Illilangi in Wakery.
1: River Murray vessel operators in the Morgan area are being reminded the town's river vessel waste disposal station will be closed this week. The closure comes as repair works continue following damage caused during the 2022-23 River Murray floods. Upgrades have already been completed at a number of other Riverland locations, with Morgan the latest site to undergo works. Temporary arrangements will be available while the station is closed, with vessel operators asked to call ahead for assistance. Looking at sport, and the best and fairest for the Riverland Football League has been awarded in what's been one of the tightest seasons in some time. The Willis Medal fittingly was tied between Barmara Monash defender Justin Bonney and Barrie midfielder Bailey White. Bailey, who's only just joined the Demons this season, says the achievement was a team effort.
3: 21 other good players that contribute every Saturday, and just appreciate them and also the coaches giving me every shot at it, putting me in the midfield, giving me time on the field, and just all the volunteers, everyone that plays a role. Like, you know, you get a medal, but everyone else probably does a lot of the work for you, which I appreciate.
1: Now you're up to date. Oh, I'm Lockie Winnell.
0: It always feels better when you go to someone you know. Make sure you go to Riverland Steel. 5RM, national news now.
4: I'm Phoebe Humphrey. Your social media feed could soon look very different. The federal government is expected to unveil draft laws giving Australians the option to switch off the algorithms that decide what content they see online. Employment Minister Amanda Rishworth on Nine says big tech needs to step up and take responsibility for what they're putting on kids' phones and computers.
5: To make sure, for example, illegal content doesn't make it into people's feeds, that young people aren't damaged by some of the content.
4: The suspended Sydney Swans players will have to cover their own lawyers' fees as the fallout continues from last month's Melbourne hotel scandal. AFL rules don't allow the club to cover the costs under their salary cap. Detention officers are walking off the job at immigration centres across Australia today. The four-hour strike is part of their ongoing dispute over pay and safety. And former F1 boss Bernie Eccleston has been arrested in Portugal on suspicion of carrying a firearm. The 95-year-old taken into custody after being caught with a shotgun on his private jet.
0: Win the keys. Your next meal at the Big River Tavern could lead to a Mitsubishi Outlander. 5RM Sport.
4: In sport, Cricket Australia has been given the green light to partially privatise the Big Bash League despite opposition from Queensland and New South Wales. The move will allow the states to sell off 49% of their clubs. And Chris Scott has taken aim at North Melbourne over its sacking of Alistair Clarkson, the AFL Premiership winning coach, telling 360 they went too far in some of their criticisms.
6: I think it's possible that maybe in trying to explain the situation as well as they possibly could, they went a little bit further than they intended to.
4: That's the latest news and sport.
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7: Mostly sunny today, got cloud clearing tomorrow, 17 and 19. Mostly sunny for Thursday. 19 today, right now, 9 at the Davilles Air Conditioning Weather Station.
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0: 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Jump for my love, 22 to 9. More music morning coming up after 9 o'clock. It is an absolute ripper. Got the Masters Apprentices in there, one of their classics. 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We'll do it from 9, 5RM.
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you ain't seen nothing yet. It's BTO 5RM 10 to 9. The RFL Grand Final coming up on Saturday. Let's have a look at the weather at this stage. 26, they're saying, for Saturday. Mostly sunny with light winds. Today, 19 and mostly sunny at the moment. Sitting on 9. We'll have a full check of the weather after the news and sport that's on the way for you at 9. On the air and on the free iHeart app, 5RM.

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7: With the latest, I'm Lucky Bernal. SA's Upper House of State Parliament has united against moves to weaken the Murray-Darling Basin Plan. A move by One Nation member of the Legislative Council, Corey Bernardi, to tweak elements of the plan was met with high criticism, with Water Minister Emily Burke quick to point out the One Nation member's stance in 2017 when he backed the plan as then a federal senator. A motion then introduced to highlight the importance of the plan was backed by Labor, the Liberals and the rest of the crossbench. That motion condemns any policy position that seeks to weaken or abandon elements of the plan. The National Farmers Federation is seeking support to keep a program aimed at attracting young people into agriculture running beyond its current funding period. The Ag Career Start program has helped almost 300 young Australians aged 18 to 25 secure placements on farms, with 90% of participants going on to further study or careers in the industry. With Commonwealth funding due to expire, the National Farmers Federation is calling on industry, businesses and governments to help secure the program's future. The push comes as workforce shortages continue to be a challenge for many farming businesses, including across the Riverland, where attracting and retaining the next generation remains a key concern. And a number of Indigenous water organisations have made calls to the government to show a national vision amid a review of the Federal Water Act. The Murray-Darling Basin is one river system of particular interest, with the group representing a significant number of Indigenous communities. Group spokesperson Professor Anne Polena says the review must result in strong governance.
3: This should not be framed as Aboriginal people versus farmers or industry or communities. We all depend on healthy water systems. So good governance should provide greater certainty for everyone by establishing sustainable limits before water becomes over-allocated. I think there will always be different interests in water, but the starting point must be the capacity of the water system itself.
7: Now you're up to date. I'm Lockie Winnell.
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9: I'm Phoebe Humphrey. The trial for the men accused of killing two Australian brothers in Mexico has begun. Jake and Callum Robinson's parents have travelled from Perth to sit metres away from the three alleged murderers. The brothers were killed in 2024 while on a surfing trip. One Nation's super plan is under fire from the federal government. Labor says allowing Aussies to access their super early would leave millions worse off in retirement. Assistant Treasurer Daniel Molino on the ABC says there are better ways to help people with cost of living pressures.
10: The far better approach is to support people getting pay rises. One Nation and the opposition routinely vote against those pay rises.
9: The United Nations has warned AI poses an existential risk to humanity. The UN human rights chief using an address in Geneva to warn that the advanced technology could pose a threat, calling for safety and security. And Australia's oldest woman has died at the age of 112. Lorna Henstridge passed away in South Australia after a battle with pneumonia.
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9: In sport, Matthew Nix has rubbish claims he would have been sacked if the Crows lost to the Bulldogs on Saturday night, telling AFL 360 his role as coach was safe leading into the elimination final.
11: I think part of being a good football club is ongoing conversation. So, I mean, I can only speak to the conversations I have with our chairman and our CEO about what it is we're doing as a footy club.
9: And Melbourne is set to part ways with vice-captain Jack Viney. The D's have told the premiership-winning midfielder to look for a new club despite having 2 years to run on his current contract. That's the latest news and sport.
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0: Mostly sunny today, got cloud clearing and 17 tomorrow and 19 mostly sunny for Thursday. Today a top of 19.
13: And right now at the De Villiers Air Conditioning Weather Station, it's 9 degrees.
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